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1: He is expected to create thousands of jobs producing autonomous vessels for the U.S. Navy. Vice President Vance has been on an economic tour of the U.S., speaking to workers about the Trump administration's priorities ahead of the midterm elections, touting investments in American workers and a focus on family values. Kristen Goodwin, Fox News.
2: Health officials in Pennsylvania say a fifth person has died in the state's measles outbreak. They say the person was not vaccinated and lived in Lancaster County. The health department says there are 943 measles cases in the state across 39 counties. A Florida mother is out of jail on bond after being charged with leaving her kids at home unsupervised while she took a cruise.
3: Police in North Miami Beach were called to a home to find four children, one as young as 2 months old, without anybody watching them. Their father, who doesn't live with them, called police after noting the mother went on a cruise to the Bahamas and never dropped the kids off with a relative, which was the supposed plan.
4: The baby was born in July of this year. Who leaves a baby alone like that?
3: That's the judge talking with 29-year-old Natalie Belizer, who denied any wrongdoing. Police were waiting for her when her cruise ship returned.
2: Fox's Evan Brown in Miami. Wall Street, the major indexes ended the day mixed. The Dow minus 443, the Nasdaq up 63, the S&P off 19. The price of Brent crude, the international standard, closed above $103 a barrel. I'm Lee Silasera. This is Fox News.
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7: Mild overnight with temperatures into the upper 50s by Thursday morning. We've got another beautiful day for Thursday on tap, although it will be warmer. High temperatures pushing into the upper 80s with a mostly clear, sunny sky. We'll stay dry most of the day on Friday, but rain chances will slowly increase by the afternoon and evening, and then we'll continue as we get into the weekend. I'm meteorologist Belle Oliver in the WVLT First Alert Weather.
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5: 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And so is his very popular countdown. 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
1: Donnie's office mishandled the rollout of a new tax on luxury second homes and must start over.
2: Mayor Zoran Mamdani's so-called pied-à-terre tax is facing another setback after a Staten Island judge ruled that mailed notices to owners of second homes worth more than $5 million were, quote, arbitrary and capricious and in violation of the recipient's due process rights. Mamdani's office has filed an appeal which invokes an auto stay, meaning that the city can continue with the implementation of the tax and puts the judge's ruling on hold. A Mamdani spokesperson called the judge's decision wrong. The ruling came shortly after billionaire Steve Wynn and millionaire Wilbur Ross, who is the former U.S. Commerce Secretary, filed a lawsuit over the tax.
1: Fox's Tanya J. Powers in New York City. I'm Lee Silicera. This is Fox News.
3: Sean Hannity.
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5: Keeping a mostly clear sky for the rest of this Wednesday. Temperatures starting off mild once again by Thursday morning. Mid to upper 50s by Thursday afternoon are much warmer. High temperatures into the upper 80s with another mostly clear and sunny sky. We'll see rain chances slowly increase as we go towards late Friday evening and throughout the weekend. I'm meteorologist Belle Oliver in the WVLT First Alert Weather Center.
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8: What's up, America? I am Rich Valdez, filling in for the great one, Mark Levin, this evening. Your liberty-loving Latino amigo, 17 blocks away from Madison Square Garden here in New York City. Blessed and honored to be here with you guys. Mark's wonderful audience. It's Wednesday night. It's the Levin Show. You know the number, 877-381-3811, 877-381-3811, if you want to disagree. And I want to start with a big heartfelt thank you. Right, a big thank you to President Trump, El Trumpito, Donaldus Magnus, the 45th and 47th President of these United States, El Presidente, Donald J. Trump, because he extended a very gracious invitation for me to join the White House today, this afternoon, for the Hispanic Heritage Reception. It's always an honor to be invited to the White House, especially now that El Trumpito is battling, fighting back against the fake news media with the same energy that my abuela used to use, swinging a wooden spoon with arroz con gandules. This is the reality of Washington, D.C., right? It's a back and forth on every single topic, and we're going to get into a bunch of those this evening. And the invitation for me really underscored how many Hispanics truly love this country. They support President Trump, his agenda, and truly want to vote their values of faith, family, freedom, hard work, and law and order. So again, thank you, Mr. President. I'm truly humbled and honored. I appreciate it. And, you know, I grew up in Brooklyn, New York, moved to Hudson County, New Jersey, right over the Hudson River. And I spent my teenage years cutting hair in different neighborhood barbershops until I had my own barbershop. And I would listen to the OGs, the old guys. They would discuss politics while the radio would play like a hip-hop song or a salsa song. And you would smell café con leche, right? Mixed with that classic barbershop cologne, I'm going to call it, like Clubman Talc, right? And occasionally, if you had any really old clients, you would have that Vitalis hair pomade or the hair tonic. Anyway, the point is I'm trying to bring you back. Right. And it was there that I saw how people really what they cared about. When you hear people talk about kitchen table politics, it's really the same as barbershop politics, because it would always come up and you'd hear people, you know, they start with sports and they talk about.

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1: 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I'm Lee Silasera, and this is Fox News.
2: The investigation into a possible Iran connection in water system hacks.
3: Federal agencies have warned that Iranian-affiliated cyber actors are targeting critical infrastructure, including water and wastewater facilities.
2: It's the Sean Diddy Combs prison release date being moved up to January 2028. It's the FEMA flood maps causing some homeowners to be without insurance. In other words, it's the news that affects you.
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5: Mild overnight with temperatures into the upper 50s by Thursday morning. We've got another beautiful day for Thursday on tap, although it will be warmer. High temperatures pushing into the upper 80s with a mostly clear, sunny sky. We'll stay dry most of the day on Friday, but rain chances will slowly increase by the afternoon and evening, and then we'll continue as we get into the weekend. I'm meteorologist Belle Oliver in the WVLT First Alert Weather Center.
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7: We've once again made contact with our leader, Mark Levin.
8: What's up, America? I am Rich Valdez, filling in for the great one, Mark Levin. You know the phone number, 877-381-3811, 877-381-3811. And Mark will be with you guys tomorrow. I'm happy to be here with you guys. And we're discussing a number of things, right? You've got the big news today, President Trump hosting Hispanics from all across America for Hispanic Heritage Month. Kudos to El Trumpito. He was gracious enough to send me an invitation. Thank you, Mr. President, for the invitation. And always honored by that. We will discuss that in a little bit more detail later, my thoughts on that. But I want to also talk about this attempted terror attack that occurred over the skies from Dubai to Israel. That was an amazing story. These passengers heroically breaking into the cockpit to, you know, disarm this crazed co-pilot that stabbed the pilot and made things, I don't know, like a nosedive, right? 18,000 feet trying to crash the plane. You've got a plumber that came to the rescue. President Trump weighing in on this as well. Let me see. Mr. Cut 19, there we go. And just really, really an amazing thing. Listen to what President Trump had to say.
9: And what do you think the pilot was trying to do?
10: I think it's an incredible story. It seems, I mean, I can relate the story, but you're better off getting it from him. But by this time, I guess you have a lot of fake stories out there, and, you know, you never know what's happening. But I did speak to Bibi Netanyahu at length about this event. And it seems as though the co-pilot was perhaps a terrorist or perhaps a whack job. And he stabbed the pilot. The pilot was in very bad shape. And I guess he still is in very bad shape. But he had the sense to, amazing, to, in a way he was a hero, to open the door. You know, those doors are solid steel. You can't get them open from outside. He was able to fall back and get the door open and scream. And a plumber, an Israeli plumber, never flew a plane, was rarely in planes, very rarely flew. An Israeli plumber saw what was happening, and strong, you know, when you lift pipe all day, you're strong. And he saw what was going on, and he heard the screaming. He was toward the front, where you had security in the back, you know, you had security, and you had another flight crew. But they didn't have time. The plane was going sharply down at an unbelievable angle, so sharp that the rudder ripped off the back of the plane. The plane wasn't designed to go at a speed anywhere near that.

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2: Keeping a mostly clear sky for the rest of this Wednesday. Temperatures starting off mild once again by Thursday morning. Mid to upper 50s by Thursday afternoon are much warmer. High temperatures into the upper 80s and another mostly clear and sunny sky. We'll see rain chances slowly increase as we go towards late Friday evening and throughout the weekend. I'm meteorologist Belle Oliver in the WVLT First Alert Weather Center.
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5: What's up, America? I am Rich Valdez, Valdez with an S, at Rich Valdez on all of the social media. Welcome to the Mark Levin Show. Mark will be with you guys tomorrow. I am your humble servant filling in this evening. Happy to do it. Big shout out to somebody I like to call El Trompito, Donaldus Magnus, the 45th and 47th president of these United States. President Trump, he invited me to the White House today for the annual Hispanic Heritage event at the White House, and I want to thank him for that invitation. And we're talking about a number of things tonight. If you want to weigh in on this conversation, feel free. The number is 877-381-3811. Again, my name, Rich Valdez. That's Valdez with an S on all of the social media. If you want to give me a follow, my day job is where I host a show called Rich Valdez. This is America. Many of you have heard me on the radio over the years. Others, this is your first time. Welcome to the party. And I got a nickname from the great one, Mark Levin, some years ago. He called me Richie V, Mr. Call Screener, our liberty-loving Latino amigo. And it stuck with me throughout my radio career. So happy to be back in my old stomping grounds here on the Mark Levin Show, where I cut my teeth in talk radio. Mark Levin is one of my mentors and a friend who I love dearly. And I put that out there to say, don't get fresh when you call in, right? Don't disrespect the great one, because I'm bringing that smoke. Anyway, what am I talking about tonight? We're talking about a number of things. And part of the things we're talking about tonight, I want to talk a little bit Lindsey Clancy, some of the crimes, some of the spin-off crimes, right? There's been like some copycat murders. There's also, in addition to that, there's just a lot of crime, from little kids committing crime to people committing crimes against kids. It's just wild to see what's going on. I mean, I'll talk about this a little bit later, but a South Carolina mom is facing attempted murder charges because she stabbed her two young children, 3 years old and 6 years old. Then you got a 14-year-old boy who's facing a number of charges connected to an attack on a delivery woman in Staten Island, New York. I mean, just nuts. Then you got a mom who left four kids, including a two-month-old, alone to go on a cruise to the Bahamas. Who does that? I think that's literally what the judge said. So we're going to get into all those things a little bit later. We're also going to talk about what we've been talking about, right? The plane situation, what happened with this failed terror attempt in the Middle East in a flight from Dubai to Israel, to Tel Aviv. And we've been discussing that. We can continue on that. And I also want to get into, of course, the Hispanic Heritage event, if anybody wants to weigh in on that. And the Lindsey Clancy stuff, right? Her lawyer parading around yesterday, making all sorts of claims that she didn't do it, this, that, and the third. But where I want to start in this hour, in the Power Hour, is with the House. Cut number 8, the House passed a bill to deport illegal immigrants that have been convicted of any type of welfare benefits fraud. Listen to this.
6: 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The bill is passed. Without objection, a motion to reconsider is laid on the table.
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6: 3, 2, 1. 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I'm Stephen Clark with Louis R. Avalone.
7: Now, here is what we are up against in these midterms, folks. And I'm telling you, when folks tell you what they are going to do, you ought to believe them. You ought to believe them. Democratic lawmakers are putting plans... they're putting plans in motion right now for the next Congress, which they believe they will be in control of. And Americans, we should all take those plans very seriously, because this is a working group of House Democrats led by Alexandria Ocasio-Cortez and Terry Sewell. And they have sent Hakeem Jeffries a collection of healthcare proposals for potential Democratic majority rule.
6: Okay.
7: And in that, Medicare for all. Oh. That's one of the policy initiatives.
8: So number one issue would be socialized medicine.
7: Socialized medicine and abortion. Oh, abortion for everyone. Abortion provisions in this plan from the Democrats who plan to take control of Congress, deserve particular attention, because the Women's Health Protection Act, which is what they plan to pass, they say, within the first 100 hours.
8: Okay.
7: Just think about, I mean, what is that?
8: Not 100 days.
7: Like 4 days. Like hours. within 4 to 5 days, right?
8: Okay. All right.
7: This tells you how urgently the authors want Congress to move in this legislation. And again, this is what you will get if we elect Democrats in this country to gain control of the House and the Senate. What you will get is a federal right to abortion before viability, overriding state prohibitions.
8: But wait, no, the Supreme Court's already said you can't do that.
7: After viability, it would protect abortions that the treating health care provider determines in good faith medical judgment are necessary to protect the patient's life or health.
8: Well, there's no such thing. There is no medically necessary reason that you would have to perform an abortion and not simply induce labor early. There is not. Look, we did that with my daughter. My wife developed a life-threatening situation, so my daughter wasn't yet to full term, so what we did was we induced labor. Now, my daughter's a little jaundiced. We had to put her on a bilirubin light for a couple of days. She was fine after that. My wife's condition was solved because we did the delivery early. We didn't abort our daughter in the ninth month because of this. There is no medically necessary reason. So this bill is creating a provision for something that's a fiction.
7: But the federal right to abortion before viability, there are many states
8: it
7: that
8: doesn't exist.
7: Viability,
8: there is no federal right to abortion.
7: Well, no, that's what this bill would establish.
8: Okay,
7: of course,
8: but
7: then it would go before the United States Supreme Court. We could have that argument.
8: Yeah, because they already said in Dobbs that the federal government isn't setting this. This is a state's rights issue. The federal government does not have the right to do this. This is a state's rights issue.
7: Aha, sure. Well, then, and you're right about that.
8: Yes.
7: You're absolutely factually correct about this. But
8: Thank
7: this
8: you.
7: Bill, but this bill would basically supersede state laws.

0: But
1: any lawsuits challenging their enforcement.
0: But it can't, because the Supreme Court has already said this is a states' rights issue. They would have to reverse on Dobbs.
1: Well, but in the meantime, federal law, the Supremacy Clause, would be in effect.
0: There'd be an indictment slapped on, there would be an injunction slapped on that so fast you would have think Trump wrote it.
1: And look, you know, and it's also, it's going to restore enhanced Obamacare subsidies, you know, reversing recent Medicaid cuts. It'll add dental and vision and hearing benefits to Medicare.
0: Medicaid for all.
1: I mean, basically. So the options also include lowering Medicare's eligibility
0: age. So not only are we going to ruin healthcare in this country, we're going to ruin vision, we're going to ruin dental as well.
1: But here's the thing. Look, families deserve affordable care. I think we can all agree with that.
0: Right, but as government has intervened in healthcare, has care become more affordable or less affordable? Used to be doctors would make house calls. Before the government got involved in healthcare, doctors would make house calls because it was affordable for them to do so. When was the last time a doctor made a house call for you?
1: So here is what they will do. Here is what Democrats will do. Just a quick summary.
0: Okay.
1: Within the first 100 hours of taking control of Congress,
0: yeah,
1: they're going to reverse the Republican health care changes, basically undo Medicaid cuts and coverage. They're going to create nationwide abortion protections. They're going to expand taxpayer-funded coverage for those abortions.
0: Yeah.
1: They're going to restrict immigration enforcement at sensitive locations, such as hospitals, schools, places of worship, courthouses, etc.
0: You're using, I think you're using the wrong verbs here. You're saying they're going to.
1: They're going to. Well, in their minds, the Democrats are going to.
0: These are the bills that are going to pass.
1: But only if the United States or the American people put them in office,
0: okay,
1: put them in control.
0: But not a single one of the things you've mentioned will ever become law. Well, I'm sorry. Not a single one of the things you've mentioned will become law within the next 2 years. And the reason is we still have President Donald Trump, and he will veto every single one of them, and they will not have enough votes to override the veto.
1: Well,
0: so none of that's going to become law. It's just an exercise in futility and grandstanding. You can pass whatever you want in the first 100 days, but if the president's not going to sign it,
1: no, 100 hours.
0: I'm sorry, you can pass
1: 100
0: whatever you want. You can pass whatever you want in the first 100 hours, it's basically it's theater.
1: Democrats,
0: and not even good theater.
1: But what's funny is, I say it's funny, it's not funny. Democrats haven't been able to pass any meaningful legislation. They have no other policy agenda whatsoever.
0: The only thing they did during the Biden administration was pass spending bills that basically drove inflation up to the highest level since 1980s. That's the only thing they accomplished under Biden.
1: And within the first 100 hours, they're going to cover all of this. Look, I've just scratched the surface. Here's another one.
0: Okay.
1: They're going to provide a citizen pathway, basically, to pass the American Dream and Promise Act for eligible dreamers and people with, temporary protected status.
0: But see, this is how unserious the Democrats are. None of this is going to get through the president. They're not even trying to say, what can we do that will actually become law, that will actually help people? They're saying, what can we pass as performative theater? What can we do as, guys, we should get together and do some performative art. Okay, I'm going to pretend I'm a tree. That's all they're doing here.
1: I got another one. Within the first 100 hours. Within the first 100 hours.
0: Yeah.
1: Protect vaccine coverage and research funding. Provide specified no-cost vaccine coverage. Establish statutory protections for vaccine recommendations. Restore research funding and involvement in NIH funding decisions.
0: How can I make vaccines have no cost? This isn't oxygen. Somebody's got to make it. Somebody's got to get paid for making it. This isn't going to come at no cost. So whenever you tell me that something the government's going to do is no cost, you're peeing on me and tell me it's raining. Stop it.
1: So anyway, this is why I say, you know, when folks tell you what they are planning to do, believe them.
0: Let's get to the top of the things you need to know. First thing you know, a possible terror attack was thwarted in the Middle East on a flight from Dubai to Israel. On Fly Dubai plane traveling from Dubai International Airport to Tel Aviv, one of the pilots got into a fight with the other pilot and stabbed him. The plane then went into a steep dive. The pilot with the knife was subdued by passengers on the plane, and two other pilots who happened to be aboard were able to recover the plane and land it safely in Saudi Arabia, even though it lost its rudder in the process. The pilot who committed the stabbing and apparently tried to crash the plane was arrested by Saudi officials. Israeli Prime Minister Benjamin Netanyahu said, "I salute these heroes who demonstrated resourcefulness and extraordinary courage. They saved many lives and diverted a terrible disaster."
1: Well, you know, it was painfully reminiscent of what happened on 9/11.
0: Yeah, yeah, Flight 93. Second thing you need to know, the U.S. economy grew at a 2.2% rate this second quarter of this year. That's on top of the 2.1% in the first quarter of 2026. That beat estimates of many economists who expected just 1.5% growth rate. Consumer spending, investments, and exports drove the increase. Much of the investment in spending came from construction of new data centers. At the same time, the number of manufacturing jobs rose to a two-year high.
1: That is perhaps the most exciting, because when you increase manufacturing jobs, you're not just talking about a one-time bump.
0: Right, like a construction job is a one-time bump.
1: Exactly.
0: Right.
1: You're talking about a generation of manufacturing in this country again.
0: Yeah, returning value on that. And the third thing you need to know, the last U.S. troops left in Iraq have withdrawn from the country. The U.S. invaded Iraq in 2003 as part of the war on terror. Even after toppling the Saddam Hussein regime, establishing a new democratically elected government, and quashing the Sunni rebellion, U.S. troops stayed in Iraq. U.S. bases were used to launch attacks against ISIS and other terrorist organizations in the area. U.S. military personnel remain in the Middle East in bases in Jordan, Kuwait, Saudi Arabia, and several other Gulf states.
1: You know, it seems like, I mean, what a contrast. I was going to say, what an orderly exit from Iraq.
0: Yeah.
1: What a contrast it was to President Biden's retreat out of Afghanistan.
0: It was a much more orderly retreat.
1: I don't know if we call it retreat. Maybe it's evacuation.
0: We exited the theater and nobody got hurt. How about that? We'll be back.
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0: Welcome back to American Ground Radio. I'm Steve Parr with Louis R. Avalone.
1: This just, I don't understand, but I'll try to explain it. So the California university system, the entire California state university system, is considering dropping the English test international students must pass before they enroll. So you've got this 23 campus system that is rewriting or may rewrite its admissions rules so that students whose first language is not English can skip the test of English in order to be a student on an American university, on an American university campus. Now, they're not proposing to eliminate English proficiency altogether.
0: Okay.
1: They're just saying you have to kind of be proficient like at English. So maybe not every verb will be conjugated correctly, but you can understand English. You know, like for example, I'm Italian, right?
0: Yeah.
1: I can understand Italian a great deal better than I can speak it.
0: Okay.
1: I mean, I can speak it pretty well,
0: all right,
1: if I do say so myself.
0: But does that mean that you should go to the University of Milan? I mean, you're a smart guy. You've got master's degrees. You've got multiple college degrees. Do you just have an inherent right to go to the University of Milan?
1: Well, I mean, if there was something there that I needed to study, perhaps. But at the same time,
0: but wouldn't you have to speak Italian?
1: Yes.
0: There we go.
1: Yes. So I mean, if I can't express myself in writing,
0: yeah, then you,
1: or in my language,
0: so everybody else has to accommodate to you. See, this is one of the flaws in this whole idea in the left. The left wants everybody else in the world to accommodate to them. They don't want to have to say, you know what, if I want to be a part of society, then I need to be a part of society. They want all of society to change to suit their particular idiosyncrasies. But the problem is everybody has got their own different idiosyncrasies. And if all of society has to change every single thing just to match the one person who doesn't quite fit in, regardless of how it is, you end up not being able to do anything.
1: No,
0: because everybody's trying not to step on toes rather than trying to walk forward.
1: No, my Italian immigrant grandparents, my father was an Italian immigrant. They all spoke with a very thick Italian accent, but they wanted their children. They wanted to learn English. They wanted their children to speak English because they believed learning English helped them become better Americans.
0: Your father spoke with an Italian accent. He didn't expect everybody around him to speak with one. That's the big difference.
1: That is an important distinction.
0: We got a question for American Mamas. Dear Mamas, have you noticed memory care facilities doing social media these days?
1: Well, let's ask our American Mamas. Mama.

0: joining us now are American Mamas, Terry Nettaville and Kimberly Burleson. I haven't necessarily noticed this, but is this part of a marketing campaign for these memory care facilities?
1: I think it started as a marketing campaign, but other memory care facilities are now kind of doing the same thing.
0: Okay.
1: So it's kind of a cool trend. It's you see these elderly people in memory care facilities, they hold a sign, and on the front of that sign, it says, "I once was," and then they turn it over, and you see what they were when they were younger.
0: I have seen this.
1: Oh, yeah, and it's like an attorney, a mayor,
0: a
1: ballerina, a teacher. You know, you see all these things in your mood. But the other day, I watched one, and I was shocked because it was a memory care facility, and they looked like they were not that much older than me. So it looked like late 60s and 70s. And this one man, he had to have help turning it over. Like, he didn't even know to turn it over. And he was a doctor and an attorney.
0: Then
1: another lady was a mayor. And I'm like, oh, my gosh. For that second, I felt scared that I'm getting to that age and thinking I don't want to be there. It was weird. When they're 80 and 90, you're thinking, oh, how sweet. Yeah. Oh, look what they were. But for some reason, seeing this younger group do it, that fear just came over me. Like, oh, my God, that seems way too young.
0: My grandmother was in a memory care facility. She had dementia. But before that, she was a lawyer, and she worked in the Texas State Capitol. And her job was anybody that was writing a proposal, a bill, had to take the bill to her. And she would look at it and say, this is constitutional or this is not constitutional.
2: Oh, wow.
0: Or you need to change this to make this. So every proposed bill in the 1970s and 1980s that went through the Texas state law, my grandmother looked at it and said, this will pass muster, this won't pass muster. That was her job. And she ended up in a memory care facility where, there were days she didn't really remember who I was.
2: Yeah, it's you know, I've said this before. Whenever I go to a funeral of somebody that's elderly that passed away, and you hear all the things that they accomplished and did and set out to do, and they attained their goals. And I'm thinking, my gosh, I wish I had known this when they were alive, you know, just because I would love to talk to them about it. But when you see these people, like when our papa was in one of those facilities, you go down the hall, it's kind of scary because, you have these old people that are out in the hallway, and some of them are screaming. And to think that these people once were the final say, whether it was
0: they were the authority wherever they were.
2: Wherever they were.
0: Yeah.
2: And now they're not being treated sometimes like the meaningful humans that they really are. They're left behind a little bit.
0: And that's one of the things I have liked about the videos I've seen of these women, of these men and women flipping over the cards saying what they were, is I do think that is a nice way for the memory care facility to kind of honor who they were.
2: I love it.
0: It also makes me have more respect for Nancy Reagan every time I think about this.
2: Yes.
0: Because Ronald Reagan was the most powerful man on the planet. And I read a biography about Ronald Reagan, and in his later years, Edwin Meese and another Secretary of State came to his house. And Reagan had no idea who these men were. All he knew was that these were powerful and great men, and he could not figure out why they wanted to come see him.
1: Oh, wow.
0: Ronald Reagan, had no idea why these other men that had served under him in his administration had any desire to come see him. He didn't remember who he
2: was. And you know what Nancy did that was so great? Our mom did the same thing. She maintained his dignity.
0: Absolutely. Because the American public didn't see that Reagan.
2: That's right. She was so protective over him, and she loved him so much. She wasn't going to allow people to see the weaker side, because she knew that the real him inside of that body, the spirit of him, would be embarrassed. And that would be, not degrading, but it wouldn't serve his dignity.
0: It's a little emasculating in some ways. Yeah. I mean, it can be.
2: Going back to the funerals, to know what people did and how they lived, it does make you kind of look at our elderly that are here differently, you're like, well, they did big things too.
0: Right.
2: You know, they clearly had a life, whether it was raising their children and their grandchildren, whatever it was, everybody has a purpose on this earth, and we need to treat them accordingly, no matter
1: revere
2: how old
1: them.
2: They are.
1: They need to be revered.
2: Yeah. And other cultures do that.
0: Yeah. Well, and again, it comes back to Reagan. If you want to know who we are, you have to know what we did.
2: Mm-hmm.
0: And who we are is not necessarily the patients in the mental care, the memory care facility. It's the lifetime of collected activity.
2: Mm-hmm.
0: Love that. If you'd like to ask our American Mamas a question, go to our website, AmericanGrowradio.com/mamas, and click on the Ask the Mamas button. Terry Nadevo, Kimberly Burleson, thank you so much.
2: Thank you.
0: And coming up next here on American Ground Radio, we are digging deep. Stick around. We'll be right back.
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1: You know, this is kind of a pet peeve of mine. Maybe it is for you all as well.
0: Okay.
1: You know, you go on social media and you see these posts that say three things they don't want you to know. Right?
0: Sure.
1: The number one secret they have been hiding from you.
0: Yes.
1: You know, or you to watch a video, they don't want you to see this before it's deleted.
0: Right. I mean, it's a scam.
1: And I've got a question.
0: Yeah.
1: Who in the world is they?
0: It's nobody.
1: I mean, do they have meetings?
0: No.
1: I mean, is there a they headquarters?
0: No.
1: Do they have a president?
0: No.
1: I mean, you know what I'm saying?
0: They don't exist. It's a scam. I mean, they're just, it's clickbait.
1: No, I get that.
0: Okay.
1: But the fact of the matter is it's pretty prevalent throughout social media.
0: Because unfortunately it works.
1: But every time, I guess the premise is they are smarter than you. They are somehow in the know.
0: They're part of the cabal, the secret group that's running the entire world. And if you know this, then you'll be able to break out of whatever secret thing that's running the entire world is.
1: But it's like there's some master plan and they're in control of you.
0: Right.
1: You know what I'm saying? They're smarter than you. They have some master plan. They know exactly what they're doing.
0: But if you can learn this one unique trick, you can get away with all these kinds of stuff.
1: But all I'm trying to say is, you know, they can't control you. They can't control me. I don't know who they is, but we're in control of us. And we're just as smart as, look, a lot of folks think, oh, I'm not that smart, or I'm not as smart as someone else. They see on social media, maybe they see in the news, maybe a member of Congress, and they go, oh, no, you know what? A lot of times, there's plenty of folks that are just as smart as somebody that they think is smarter than them.
0: Here's the dirty little secret.
1: Does that make sense?
0: It doesn't matter how smart you are. Everybody on the planet knows something you don't know. Everybody does. Everybody knows something you don't know. Now, that could be what they had for breakfast today. But everybody knows something you don't know. So when you start to think that you're smarter than everybody else, you're in for a rude awakening.
1: But you control your destiny. And I guess that's where it's kind of a pet peeve when they say, well, they don't want you to know. Or somebody says, well, this is what they think. Well, who's they?
0: Yeah. Let's dig deep.
2: Working in a coal mine, going down, down, down. Working in a coal mine.
0: So the left, Democrats running for Congress, front Senate, they're running on the affordability crisis, right? Especially with housing. Oh, gosh, housing. The rich too high, the affordability crisis, right? And that's one of the things they're running on, yes? Yeah?
1: Yeah, well, I mean, inflation has reared its ugly head.
0: During the Biden administration. Inflation right now under Trump is actually lower than it was for almost, as we talked about earlier, for almost every presidency over the last 100 years. Anyway, It is a big problem for some people. Not enough affordable housing in many locations.
1: Mm-hmm.
0: Yeah, I mean, especially, you know, starter homes that a lot of times they don't exist. Where are you going to get that? Well, I ran across a study at the University of Chicago that goes a long way to explaining why the problem in affordable housing exists in the first place.
1: Okay, what did they say?
0: So the three different researchers out of the economists out of University of Chicago. Where is housing slow to build? And is it getting slower? So they wanted to look at different markets in the country and go, how quickly are they able to build housing in these cities and in these areas? And are we getting faster at building or are we getting slower at building? So they studied housing permit times and building times from 2000 to 2025. So basically you put in a permit to try and get your house built or to get an apartment complex built. How long does it take from when you turn that in to when it gets approved? And then how long from when you turned in the permit to when you finally could move into the building? All right. Now, quote, in coastal cities like Los Angeles, New York, and San Francisco, a typical 20-unit apartment building takes on average 4.6 years to complete. By comparison, such structure requires 2 years in Sunbelt cities like Raleigh, Orlando, and Phoenix.
1: So it's regulations.
0: There you go.
1: It's regulations, red tape.
0: Permitting duration approximately doubled from 2000 to 2023. We estimate that in 2000, our standard multifamily project had a 71% probability of approval within 6 months of applying for a permit. In 2025, that project had a 44% approval probability within 6 months. So you go from most of them getting approved within 6 months to most of them not getting approved within 6 months from 2000 until now.
1: Well, that'll do it. That'll definitely, because you're impacting the supply.
0: Yes.
1: And by diminishing the supply, you're increasing the demand. And guess what happens to home prices at that point?
0: You're not only impacting the supply, you're now impacting the cost of building. Because all these building companies have employees, right?
1: Oh, sure.
0: Okay.
1: Of course.
0: So we're going to build an apartment complex. I'm going to put in a permit. And if within 6 months I can't even start construction, I've had to pay my entire staff for 6 months without any money coming in. So now how am I going to afford that? Well, I'm going to have to jack up the cost of my rent on the apartments when they're done to make up for the cost of the time it took to get the permit in the first place.
1: And a lot of these places, like in California, where they've raised the minimum wage, that makes the cost of doing business for these home builders and for all the trades that have to build the homes
0: right.
1: even higher.
0: All right. Now, here are the cities with the longest time from permit application to completion, according to the study.
1: Okay.
0: See if you spot a trend in some of these. Number one, San Francisco, taking more than 4 years to get done. Miami.
1: Wait. What, 4 years?
0: Oh, yeah.
1: From filing an application.
0: Oh, no. It was taking more than a year and a half on average from filing the application to get the permit done. It's taking more than 4 years from when you file the application to when you can finally finish building.
1: Okay, just a quick side note. What are they doing for that 4 years? Is that the government just doesn't have enough qualified folks to review the permit?
0: Well, you've got to get your environmental study. Then that environmental study has to be restudied. You got to put that environmental study back in.
1: Yeah, how do you
0: now
1: you got to
0: get this other study done? All right, so San Francisco, number one. Miami, New York, Oakland, Los Angeles, Baton Rouge, Boston, Honolulu, Charleston, South Carolina, and Seattle. Those are the 10 cities, according to the study, where it takes you the longest to get an apartment complex built.
1: Okay.
0: Some of those have the highest cost of living in the entire country.
1: Sounds like a lot of blue-dominated
0: You've got seven
1: areas.
0: Of those 10 are in blue states, three in red states, but two of those three cities in the red states have been dominated by Democrat rule locally for the entire time. All right, the shortest time to get from inspection or from the permit application to the project being done, Raleigh, South Carolina. By the way, Raleigh, South Carolina, you could get the project finished before the application is approved in San Francisco.
1: Okay.
0: So now if you're going to go build a 20-unit apartment complex, where are you going to build it? San Francisco or Raleigh? You know which city is it notorious for a massive increase in housing costs? Raleigh.
1: Hmm.
0: So number one, Raleigh. Two, Grand Rapids, Michigan. Three, Reno, Nevada. Four, Indianapolis. Five, Sioux Falls, South Dakota. Six, Columbus, Ohio. Seven, Jacksonville, Florida. Eight, Fort Worth, Texas. Nine, St. Paul, Minnesota. 10, Louisville, Kentucky. All right, so on that list, you've got 6 red states, 2 purple states, 2 blue states. So notice the states where it takes the longest to get it built, dominated by Democrats. And the states where it takes the shortest amount of time to get it built, dominated by Republicans. Democrats are running on affordability. Yet it's the Democrats who are causing the affordability crisis with their bureaucracy.
1: Right. But, I mean, again, where the cost of living is less, the cost of housing is less. And a lot of folks say, well, the cost of housing is less because the cost of living is lower. Well, but
0: they're connected.
1: Exactly.
0: It's part of the same equation.
1: You can't separate them. And part of the reason that is many of those are red states or red communities where they've kept government small and basically just stuck to what government does best.
0: The housing crisis is caused by leftist policies. Those leftist policies are the ones that make it harder to build housing in the first place. And if it's harder to build, it's going to be more expensive when it's done.
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1: So Pete Hegseth. Oh, wow. I shouldn't have said that.
0: You shouldn't have said Pete Hegseth?
1: No, because that's not what this story is all about. I meant to say Pete Davidson.
0: Oh, very different.
1: Very different. Pete Davidson is, of course, former SNL superstar, right? Saturday Night Live. Well, you know, he had a lot of tattoos. I mean, he acquired a lot of tattoos all over his body, apparently.
0: Yeah.
1: Well, now he's been removing them. He just wanted to get rid of them. Right. I'm not judging. You got a lot of tattoos. Okay. You want to get rid of tattoos? Okay. But it's kind of interesting. He is keeping one tattoo.
0: Okay.
1: His leg tattoo of Hillary Clinton. That's the one tattoo that he's keeping. He said that back in 2017, after she lost.
0: Yeah.
1: He got a Hillary Clinton tattoo as a Christmas gift to himself. And therefore, you know, he said the reason he did is that she's such a, you know, she's one of the strongest people in the universe. He used some other colorful language that I can't repeat on the radio.
0: I don't know. I think she's the first presidential candidate in American history who didn't come down and give a concession speech because she was up in her hotel room crying. That's literally what happened. I don't think there's any other candidate in American history that did that. How can you tell me she's so strong?
1: Well, he says Hillary stays. Of all the tattoos,
0: okay,
1: the Hillary tattoo stays.
0: You know, as much as I disagree with that, it's Pete Davidson's choice. That's fine. He can do that. And that's also not the dumbest decision Pete Davidson's made in his life.
1: I mean, so. But I'm just saying, why
0: Hillary Clinton?
1: Why keep the Hillary Clinton tattoo? He says she's a hero of hers, and you know what?
0: Of his. Yeah.
1: Maybe he's a hero of hers. I don't know.
0: No.
1: But my point here is, you know what? He needs to do him. That's fine.
0: That's fine.
1: I mean, you know, it's a free country.
0: Yeah.
1: We're not going to shame him. I just thought it was interesting that he gets rid of all the, you know, the Megadeth and the other tattoos that he had. But he's like, Hillary Clinton,
0: pretty good band.
1: I'm keeping her in her pantsuits.
0: I'd probably keep the Megadeth tattoo over the Hillary tattoo. I wouldn't have to want to look at that on my leg.
1: I mean, anyway. it's just kind of funny.
0: It's all right. Yeah. Okay. Let's get to a bright spot.
11: I'm doing all right, getting good grades. My future's so bright. I gotta wear shades.
0: So in the United States of America, no one has the right to force you to say something that you know is not true. And that's a bright spot. Not every country on the planet has that right. We do here. Unfortunately, the left has been trying to change that. They want to be able to force you to say things that they believe that you do not. One of those places was the University of California. They put in a policy that would require students and faculty to use the preferred pronouns of other people, even if those pronouns didn't match reality. They called it misgendering or deadnaming. Now, both of those terms are highly disturbing. The term misgendering is the exact opposite of its literal definition. If you're male and I say you're female, I'm misgendering you. But they're like, no, if I'm male but I think I'm female and you call me male, then you're misgendering me. And a university should understand the meaning of basic words. And just because you go by a different name now doesn't mean you're dead. So those are two toxic words that are used by the left. So all of this is part of a list of policies that were promoting transgender ideology at the University of California. And what's worse, the university required you to pass a politically correct quiz about transgender ideology before you would be allowed to register for classes. You had to take this little online survey, and if you didn't go, yeah, dead naming is a bad thing, then you couldn't register for your calculus class. If you disagreed with the nonsense, you were blocked. So a group called Defending Education sued the University of California over their policy, saying they were violating the First Amendment rights of students. You ready for the bright spot? They won. U.S. District Judge Fred Slaughter has granted a preliminary injunction against the University of California, forcing them to drop their transgender language policies, including the stupid transgender quiz before registering for classes.
1: You know, and I think we talk about freedom of speech, that you have the right to express yourself, right?
0: Yes.
1: And
0: you have the right to say what you think is true.
1: I get that. But the Supreme Court has also long recognized that it protects the right not to speak.
0: Right.
1: So if someone says, you need to address me by my preferred pronouns of they, them.
0: Yeah.
1: And you're like, I don't feel comfortable doing that.
0: Probably not going to do that.
1: You're okay. The Supreme Court's got your back there.
0: Yeah. And look, when it comes to, you know, this whole transgender issue, if somebody thinks of the wrong sex, okay, you're allowed to think that. If they change their name, I'm even fine saying, okay, you're no longer Bruce Jenner, you're now Caitlyn Jenner. Okay, fine, Caitlyn. Because anybody's got the legal right to change their name.
1: He's still
0: right?
1: Bruce Jenner. He's still Bruce Jenner, I'm just saying.
0: But legally, anybody in the United States, you can go and you can change your name from Bob to Fred. You can change your name legally.
1: Oh, absolutely.
0: Enos Cantor Freedom, he changed his name, he added the name Freedom.
1: I get it.
0: Anybody's
1: get it.
0: Got that right, right?
1: Of course,
0: okay,
1: 1,000%.
0: Fine. I'll even go with you on the name. But when you start making me say, I have got to follow your pronoun, well, now you're making me see something that technically is not true. Language police violates the principles the country was founded on. It's not mean to tell the truth. Honesty is not violence, even if honesty hurts your feelings. And the left has got to understand the importance of the freedom of speech is more important than any of our feelings.
1: And look, not everyone's going to be nice.
0: No.
1: I mean, you can't compel niceness or friendly speech.
0: We'll be back.
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1: You know, Attorney General Todd Blanche is making a really good point, kind of on the heels of the freedom of speech issue that we were just talking about.
0: Okay.
1: And the media, for example, reporters, you know, a lot of times they're very biased. A lot of times it's fake news. There's no doubt about that. And it's important to realize that America or American news doesn't stop at our borders. And this is the point Todd Blanche is making. He says that it is a national security issue, that when information is twisted or, you know, otherwise reported and it's not true.
0: Right.
1: In other words, it's fake news.
0: Fake news.
1: Moscow reads it. Tehran reads it. Our enemies read it. Our allies read it. And that's why he says accuracy matters so very much. I mean, we tend to think of a bad news story as something that affects Republicans or Democrats for a 24-hour news cycle. But it can be much bigger than that. You know, like, what if you incorrectly report that America's military capability has been seriously degraded?
0: Right.
1: We read it and we say, oh, that's just another political story.
0: Right. But internationally, Iran reads it and goes,
1: opportunity.
0: Great, we can hold out.
1: Exactly.
0: We don't have to give in to what Trump's wanting because they're out of weapons.
1: Right. So it's important sometimes with this fake news. We've just got to say, whoa.
0: When Sloan was just 7 years old, she was volunteering at a local food bank in Phoenix, Arizona, when she noticed one of the shelves was completely empty. She asked what was supposed to be on the shelf, and she was told diapers. Turns out diapers were in high demand for the people who needed the food bank services the most. So Sloan decided to try and get as many diapers as she could and started a diaper drive to get help from the community. And she's been doing it ever since. And now, at age 12, she had set a goal of getting 22,500 diapers donated. Well, she did it, and then some. Sloan was able to show back up at that same food bank with a U-Haul this year full of 30,000 diapers. Sloan's mom said, my little girl, she's just so special. She has such a big heart, loves helping and giving back.
1: That's just fantastic.
0: May your pursuit of happiness bring you joy.

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9: Good morning. It is 6 o'clock. Temperature is at 61 degrees. We do have partly cloudy skies in Knoxville. I'm Robin Jaffe for News Talk 98.7 WOKI. Now let's go out on the roads for our first check of traffic this morning.
10: All around the area, things are looking good on the interstate and on most of those secondary routes as well. We do have a fender bender being worked at the moment. It's going to be on Greenwell Road at Emory Road. Just a bit of a slowdown on Oak Ridge Highway around Shod Road. Looking good out of Seymour on Chapman Highway heading into downtown from the south. 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Sherry Bigler, Pete Michaels Traffic.
9: Thank you so much, Sherry. New questions are emerging after Tennessee's attempt to execute death row inmate Krista Gayle Pike. Pike's attorneys say she remains alive after receiving two syringes of lethal injection drugs last night. However, TDOC officials have not confirmed if Pike is dead or alive. Witnesses reported hearing Pike snore and complain of pain during the procedure, prompting emergency court filings and renewed scrutiny of the state's execution protocol. Governor Bill Lee has paused all executions in the state for the rest of this year, and he's also ordered a third-party review of what happened during Pike's execution attempt. Knoxville police are asking for the public's help in locating 13-year-old Angelic Castillo Hernandez. She was last seen Tuesday morning at a school bus stop in East Knoxville. Investigators believe she may have run away with a man believed to be in his mid-20s. Anyone who sees her is asked to call 911. We do have her photo on our website, newstalk987.com. President Trump hits the midterm campaign trail today.
11: The White House calls it a kickoff to a nationwide tour as President Trump takes his midterm message first to Oklahoma, where he'll campaign for Republicans in Durant, including Trump-backed gubernatorial candidate Mike Mazie. In the solid red state, Durant just across the border from Texas, where a tight U.S. Senate race is playing out. The president later expected to tour a truck factory in Denton, accompanied by Texas Senate nominee Republican Ken Paxton. The midterm campaign stops a day after Vice President J.D. Vance visited South Texas, touting what the administration calls its pro-growth economic agenda. Jeff Manasso, Fox News.
9: A Knoxville area transit stop serving the Broadway Shopping Center in North Knoxville is being eliminated starting today. Cat says the route change comes at the request of Kroger and affects stop 2674 on Route 24. That's the Lincoln Park in-skip route. Riders can still access the shopping center using several nearby stops. This update will appear in the transit app beginning today. The Tennessee Theater is officially going cashless. Patrons attending events at the historic Knoxville venue will need to use cards or digital payment options. Theater officials say this move will speed transactions and improve the guest experience. Let's get a check of our forecast now with WVLT meteorologist Sydney Sullivan.
12: Kicking off our Thursday morning, a touch warmer than the last couple of days, but still going to start to bring in that sunshine. As we head into the afternoon, that'll help to warm us up back into the mid to upper 80s and feeling a touch warmer as more humidity begins to build. We'll continue to heat things up through the end of the week before more widespread rainfall returns. In the WVLT First Alert Weather Center, I'm meteorologist Sydney Sullivan.
9: Currently partly cloudy skies. It is 61 degrees in Knoxville. I'm Robin Joffe. 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
21: Good morning. Thank the Lord for another great day. I am Phil Williams, and this is The Phil Show. And, well, I reckon you heard, Krista Pike just don't want to die. It's like an old bull. Okay. Hey, good morning. Now what? I don't know. She's at a hospital. We'll talk about it, obviously. I mean, that's the biggest elephant in the room. Ladies and gentlemen, this morning coming to you from Phoenix Conversions on Casey Drive in Knoxville. It's Wyatt Garber and Casey. Now, I've gotten, you know, the bed coating here and the top for my truck bed. Now I'm going to get I'm getting this deck system. It's drawers. They've got them set up in the showroom. You can see it. It is the latest thing. Now, they've been in business a long time, and they've gotten after it. I tell you this, this in-vehicle storage system is the best, and we're giving one away. As a matter of fact, we'll do a qualifier here. If you'll stop by this morning at Phoenix Conversions, you fill out a piece of paper and put it in this box, and we'll draw, two qualifiers from here? I think we'll draw a couple of them. I don't know what the rules are. I'll just do two. All right, great to have you, ladies and gentlemen. But here, I mean, whether it's an accessory for your truck or towing or wheels and tires or they're car guys, man.

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1: The girl is not dead. Now, her attorneys released a statement. It said, tonight, the state of Tennessee once again, is this the same doctor? Once again, failed to carry out a lawful execution. Excuse me. We take no pleasure in being right, but the concerns raised by Ms. Pike proved to be true. Difficult vein access, blown veins, degraded this, that, and the other. Pentobarbital, they keep that around. And you know what? Evidently, it is not as shelf-stable as they thought. The drug, that's what it sounds like to me. And no emergency medical care when things go wrong. Yeah, she's being treated at a nearby hospital. And she's the only woman on death row, of course. Dang. I mean, I was kind of watching it last night. It's like, she's not dead. She's not dead. That. Now, she got the lethal injection. And folks said that she, well, kind of started snoring. Two syringes of the lethal drug, too. And, of course, that now her team had filed an emergency motion, but that didn't last long. But based on all of this, it marks the latest failed attempt by the state of Tennessee to execute an inmate on death row. Witnesses had described what it was like at 6:41 p.m. Witnesses entered the viewing chamber. They opened the curtains. 7:46, they closed. 7:49, they opened again. 8:05, they closed. And they took them out, the witnesses. One witness said, I can't mention enough how much happened behind a closed curtain as Krista Pike was still alive. A lot of this execution or attempted execution happened when we couldn't see what was going on. Will Puckett said, heavy snoring is the best description we can get for you. That's the noises she was making, just snoring heavy. And she did complain of pain during the process. She said, the vein in my arm feels like it's about to bust. My arm feels it's like a burst open. And now, since they failed to do this, she's at a hospital. This is, I guess, leading a lot of national news. Wow. Earlier this year, Tony Carruthers was going to be executed. They abandoned that because medical staff couldn't get an IV. Which is something I don't understand because, you know, well, now at a hospital, if you can't get an IV or a vein, they'll get somebody else and they'll get another person and they'll find it, you know, right there in your, I mean, they'll find a vein. So I'm not sure I understand the inadequacy to, I mean, doctors will tell you, yeah, they just put it in there and you do. Evidently, this drug that they use may have just been sitting on the shelf too long, you know? So if I was going to be put to death, I'd say, you know what? Get the freshest you can. That's who I, you know, just get me some fresh pentobarbital or whatever the thing is. And spice it up with pumpkin spice because it's National Pumpkin Spice Day. Yeah. A lot of people have been celebrating since about August. Today's also National Homemade Cookie Day. Yes. All right. Oh, boy, scammers are now spoofing phone numbers to make it look like it comes from your bank or the police. I've gotten spam calls that said UT Hospital. I got one that said UT Hospital. What have you got? Yeah, 865-855-8255. That's our text line, 855-8255. What kind? I mean, it said UT Hospital. Another one said

0: oh yeah, government or what. I mean, it just, it's unbelievable about, you know, how they're spoofing phone numbers and how the scam calls. You just gotta be cautious and just don't get, you know, the ones I've been getting lately that I answer because I like to mess with them going down the road or something. I'll answer them and they'll go, well, we're here, we're going to talk about, you know, senior care or this, that, and the other. We've got a new thing that you probably qualify for. And it's probably one of those, you know, help, I've fallen, I can't get up things. And they go, first of all, can you verify your age? And I always go, I'm 96. And when you do that, they go, I'm sorry, you don't qualify. And I think, okay, maybe they won't call me back. Nah, they call you back. It sucks. We are at the Big Boy Toy Store. 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We'll draw a couple of qualifiers this morning. Here now with traffic is Pete Michaels.
1: You're looking good heading into town from all directions. Still in good shape on that 640 loop as well. Pellissippi Parkway, I-140, moving right along. And you're looking good on Alcoa Highway out of Blount County. They are busy with a wreck up to the north on Greenwell Road at Emory Road. Still moving right along on Clinton Highway.
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1: Sherry Bigler, Pete Michaels Traffic.
3: Keeping the sunshine around for one more day with those afternoon highs climbing into the mid to upper 80s out ahead of more widespread weekend rain. In the WVLT First Alert Weather Center, I'm meteorologist Sydney Sullivan.
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5: Attorneys for death row inmate Krista Gail Pike say she remains alive after receiving two syringes of lethal injection drugs during last night's execution attempt in Nashville. An emergency court filing claims she never lost consciousness, maintained a heartbeat, and was audibly snoring following those injections. Israel's prime minister is heaping praise on one of the passengers on board the Fly Dubai flight that nearly crashed into the ground after a fight between pilots in the cockpit. I'm Robin Javi, News Talk 98.7 WOKI.
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3: Well, good morning, and thank you, Lord, again for a great day doing it live at Phoenix Conversion. Yeah, it's truck porn for me in here. The decked system we're giving away, there's a replica of it sitting, oh, I guess 8 feet from me, something like that, and I go over and play with it on the breaks. You know, it is great to be able to unlock the full potential of your truck storage with the decked system. And here at Phoenix, they've got it all, and they've been doing this for about 40 years. Huh? Yeah. That's something. That is something. Come in here. We're at Casey and Weisgarber. We're not too far from just about anybody. Bop in here. Bop in here and sign your name and phone number and drop it in the box. We'll draw two qualifiers out today. We'll let you know who you are. And you're in for the drawing this month, because this month is October. It is October. Yeah, kids, going to 88 today. We're at about 57 right now. As the Phil Show says, man, we couldn't do it without you. We love you. Our producer, the best in the business, Mr. Landon Aloysius Stone. Good morning, handsome.
4: Good morning, boss.
3: So it was like a sporting event last night, or a storm. The news anchors are on going, okay, she ain't dead yet. I mean, it was weird. You know, you got the talking heads going, okay, she's had two injections, but she's not dead.
4: I mean, the whole situation was kind of weird. Yesterday, we're talking, all right, it's going down 11 local, 10 central, and then right as we're getting off the air, we start hearing rumblings, it's been postponed, and then, oh, it comes out, oh, it is being postponed, and then I go to bed. I'm still under the assumption that it has been postponed. Nope, we're going to do it, and then I get up this morning, it's like, oh, they try and pulled it off? Well, they notice how I said tried.
3: Tried, yeah.
4: Yeah. Mm-hmm.
3: And
4: the
3: once
4: whole
3: again,
4: situation.
3: Once again, failed.
4: Botched it.
3: And, gosh, like I said, I don't know, but I think the lethal drug, and I don't know exactly what it is. It's some kind of barbitol or I don't know. Whatever the drug is, I think it's just expired, or, you know, it's not as potent as it used to be or something. You know, it's, oh, we got this sitting around, and now the governor is ordering a probe, whatever, looking into it, that sort of thing.
4: And so a stay on all executions in Tennessee this year.
3: Yeah.
4: Mm-hmm.
3: And he called them all for the rest of the year. So I'm guessing then that she's in a hospital. She's going to recover.
4: Well, and if you remember the reports yesterday, we were talking about how, you know, she has accepted her fate, but she had hesitations for the method of execution.
3: Exactly. Yeah.
4: And I mean, it
3: difficult vein access, a blue, that pentobarbital. I believe it's degraded. That's what it is, pentobarbital. Now, I don't know if that's what kills you, puts you to sleep. I don't know. But I think it just and here's the ear again. I've had quite a few surgeries in the last 2 years. I've been put to sleep a bunch of times. And if somebody couldn't find a vein, somebody else could. And I even tell them, I'm like, oh, you won't find one right there in the back of my hand. And then next thing you know, there's where the IV is set up in the back of my hand. I don't get it. And I don't know if it's the same doctor or whatever, but I've seen that green mile. You don't want nothing going wrong, know what I mean? So, yeah, she's... Krista Pike won't die. Ladies and gentlemen, it's time now to tell you that Robin Jaffe is in the newsroom following all of this. Did you stay up and watch the coverage last night?
5: I did. I kept trying to update our website. And like you were saying, information was changing so fast that it was just hard. It's still hard to keep up because on the one hand, her attorneys are saying she was alive. She was apparently taken from the prison alive, but is she still alive? Her attorneys say yes, but T-Doc hasn't said anything. They haven't said boo yet.
3: Well, ladies and gentlemen, I don't know what to tell you, but I know it's one of the biggest stories in the country. I think Fox led with it early this morning as I was driving in. Spam calls. Susan said, I had a spam call that said Cowboy James. I did not answer, but now I wish I had.
4: I mean, I kind of understand the curiosity. If Cowboy James popped up on my caller ID, I'd be like, oh,
3: yeah.
4: What the heck?
3: Yeah, and like I said, I get these people on there, and they go, well, can we verify your age? And I'm like, I'm 95. And I'm proud of it. And then the automated voice, I'm sorry. You don't meet our criteria. Well, Charles says, Phil, if you keep telling them you're 95, you're going to start getting bombarded with final expense calls. I think that's what that was anyway. Oh, I don't know, but who knows?
4: If you know it's spam, don't answer it.
3: Well,
4: I know you like to say you, quote, play with them.
3: Yeah, I do.
4: But if you engage with them, that's part of what they're looking for. They're looking for live lines.
3: Now, when you go to a store and they go, do you have our value card? No. Well, just put your phone number in there. No. I'm not putting my phone number or anything else. You know, I'm not putting my phone number anywhere. I'm not going to do it. It is October. Happy October, everybody.
4: Yeah. Woo-hoo! Let us be the first to wish you a happy October.
3: Yeah, happy October.
4: That's a thing.
3: Well, I mean, here again, we got Major League Baseball going. That's great. Other than if your team won, not for the Cubs.
5: Braves holding on.
3: Braves got
5: beat last night. So.
3: And they're coming back to Atlanta for that best of three.
5: Fingers
3: You're
5: crossed.
3: Right. Yeah, so they're going to do that. And the Red Sox lost, so yeah. But it wraps up this week. The wild card really wraps up tonight. Game one of the World Series, the 23rd. NHL kicking off this week. NBA?
4: Yep.
3: Kicking off October 20th. The NBA? Oh, my goodness. Wow. All right. In theaters tomorrow, and we'll do our movies tomorrow, Tom Cruise's Digger is out. Digger. Like that. Also, the Social Network sequel, The Social Reckoning, is coming early. Other Mommy, yeah, we got a bunch of them. We'll talk more about that. And we'll be right back.
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0: Good morning. It is 6:30. Temperature is at 61 degrees with partly cloudy skies in Knoxville. News Talk 98.7 WOKI. I'm Robin Joffe. Now let's go out on the roads for a check of our traffic with Sherry Bigler.
1: Checking all around the area, I don't see any need for you to have to get out early. You are in good shape inbound on the interstate from all directions. Still looking good on most of the secondary routes as well. We are beginning to see a bit of a slowdown on southbound Broadway near Cedar Lane and the Fountain City Duck Pond, but a very minor slowdown there.
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1: Sherry Bigler, Pete Michaels Traffic.
0: Jerry, thanks so much. Tennessee officials halted the execution of Krista Gayle Pike last night after two doses of a lethal injection drug failed to kill her.
3: Pike was given two doses of pentobarbital, her attorney said in court filings late Wednesday. Tori Gessner with WKRN in Nashville was a media witness for the execution, and she described the sounds she heard from Pike.
4: She was kind of inconsistently going in and out of snores and silence. When the curtains closed the final time at 8:05, we could consistently hear her snoring, and then it kind of developed into a snore squeak, and then a snore, and even at 8:53 when the microphone was cut off, we could still hear snoring.
3: The 50-year-old Pike was convicted of killing 19-year-old Colleen Slemmer back in 1995 when Pike was 18. And the governor, Bill Lee, has ordered an independent review and suspended Tennessee's remaining scheduled executions for the rest of the year. Ted Lindner, Fox News.
0: Former 4th Judicial District Attorney General Jimmy Dunn is expected to face arraignment on multiple felony and misdemeanor charges stemming from allegations that he helped orchestrate an unlawful arrest in Sevier County. Dunn, who served Cock, Granger, Jefferson, and Sevier counties, is charged with official misconduct, official oppression, witness coercion, and civil rights intimidation. White Pine police are asking for the public's help after someone reportedly stole several town-owned trash cans over the weekend. Investigators say a possible Nissan Sentra was seen late Saturday night near Vine and High Streets, where an occupant allegedly loaded a trash can into that vehicle. Several cans remain missing, and if you have any information, you're asked to contact White Pine Police. Knoxville residents have another chance today to help shape the city's future. The final scheduled What's Next Knoxville fall input session will be held from 5:30 to 7:30 tonight at the Dr. E.V. Davidson Community Center. City leaders are gathering feedback as they update Knoxville's comprehensive plan, which will guide growth, transportation, and development decisions for the next 25 years. Let's get a check of our forecast now with WVLT meteorologist Sydney Sullivan.
5: We have one last day of sunny skies and quiet conditions before we start to see a bit more active weather work into the forecast. So for our Thursday, anticipate a few extra clouds to kick off the day. A little bit of a chilly start, but turning quite a bit warmer as we head into the afternoon with highs climbing into the mid to upper 80s. In the WVLT First Alert Weather Center, I'm meteorologist Sydney Sullivan.
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0: Partly cloudy skies, 61 degrees in Knoxville. 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
1: This is Halloran. Next episode, in studio, Congressman Tim Burchett. 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
2: I reckon these fellas is a-coming to town directly. Mm-hmm.
3: 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ZZ Top. Great to have you, the Phil Show on News Talk 98.7 WOKI. We're doing it live at Phoenix Conversions. Come by. If the door's locked, knock on it. Come in here and register to win the deck system. Come in here. We're going to draw two qualifiers today while we're here. Come in and register to win this deck system. The ultimate in organization, elevating your trunk's functionality, value, and all of that. It is the latest, greatest. It is awesome, baby. All right. If you're just joining us, we're going to ADA today. And once again, the state of Tennessee can't kill people. Krista Gayle Pike is still alive. That's not as far as we know. They took her to hospital and all that, but so. I don't know why. You kill somebody, you carve them pentagrams on them, you take a piece of their skull, and you're on death row. We're going to kill you. And I'll be darned, we didn't get her done. I say we, it's the state of Tennessee. This is the latest in this complicated process surrounding the Job Corps murder, convicts, execution. So now the governor called off any other executions the rest of the year. And so I don't know if this comes under like, okay, we're going to try it again, but if the governor's called it off, I guess she gets to hang out on the planet for a little while. I think on gun smoke, if you hang and you don't die, you get to go. I don't know. I'm kidding. I really don't know. This lethal drug, I think it's just been sitting around too long, probably. So, 7:41 our time last night, witnesses entered the viewing chamber, and then the curtains open, and then about 20 minutes later, they closed. Then they opened again, then they closed, and they got everybody out of there. Will Puckett from Channel 8 said all he heard snoring. He said heavy snoring and some noises. Yeah, and she complained that said her arm feels like it's about to bust. But once again, last night, the state of Tennessee failed. And Tony Carruthers, back in May, they failed to get him. They couldn't get an IV. And by the way, Mark Fowler, the doctor who was involved, I was right, in Carruthers' attempted execution, oversaw Krista Gayle Pike's. Huh. Well, reckon I ought to get somebody else? I don't know. All I know is I love you, nothing you can do about it. And here we go another again at 6:39 on the Phil Show. My gosh, tomorrow you got to wear orange. Our focus will be on, of course, the Auburn War Tigers coming in here to play our University of Tennessee. And a lot of us are anxious to see. And although the opponent is not Texas, but it'll be, I'm anxious to see if we can cut down on some penalties. And certainly if we can finish our blocks and the offensive line is, well, done whatever. Let's hope so. October is here. As we said, Tom Cruise's Digger is out tomorrow. Landon, have you heard anything positive about that movie?
4: Everything I've heard about it is not great.
3: Not good.
4: Yeah, I've heard that it takes a drastic turn about a third through the movie from critics who have seen it. And they've said it's interesting and that the majority of people who see it probably won't like it.
3: Wow.
4: Yeah.
3: And it's the Tom Cruise.
4: Yeah. They say it wants to be a modern day Doctor Strangelove in the way that it told a story, telling a story about the atomic bomb.
3: Yeah.
4: But it doesn't really quite get there. It wants to be a modern day Doctor Strangelove telling a story about humanity and its relationship with the environment.
3: Okay. But it's not like a period piece or anything.
4: No.
3: Okay. All right. All right. October, what else we got? We got the Social Network sequel. As I said, on the 9th, Other Mommy. Newest Street Fighter comes out the 16th. The concert film documenting the final Ozzy live performance. Ozzy and Black Sabbath, Back to the Beginning. That's October 28th, just in time for Halloween. And, of course, you know, the big one, you got Halloween the 31st. You've got Columbus Day and Indigenous Peoples Day. That's the 12th. And Halloween is on a Saturday this year. I think that's the best day of the week for Halloween. Oh, man. Now, there's some lesser-known holidays in October. National Boyfriend Day is Saturday, the 3rd. I don't know when I was a boyfriend, if I was ever fatayed on National Boyfriend Day. I don't remember that. On the 9th, it's International Beer and Pizza Day. No Bra Day on the 13th. The 23rd, Slap Your Coworker Day.
4: Oh, y'all better look out.
3: I was going to say, boy, I hope I'm in a good mood that day. National Slap Your Coworker Day.
4: No, you better hope you're on remote that day.
3: Oh, I got you. Oh, you're going to slap me. Okay. And National Cat Day on the 29th. Today's International Coffee Day, you know, celebrating coffee. Try to mask cocaine shipments from Colombia in is coffee. That's not why we celebrate that now, is it? I'm sorry. National Homemade Cookie Day. If Woody Harrelson offers you one today, you know it's going to be good.
4: Right. Yeah.
3: That's going to be a little different cookie.
4: Yeah, you might want to clear the rest of your plans for the day, though.
3: Yep. Today, National Hair Day, a day we pay tribute to the only thing on earth that Donald Trump will never win.
4: Mm.
3: Or own. Yeah. I'm sorry. I should have said Jeff Bezos.
4: Either or. Yeah.
3: Right.
4: All that money still can't buy hair.
3: You know, isn't that something? All that money and you can't buy hair or good looks. Mm-hmm. Former Congressman Adam Kinzinger under investigation for trading on Kalshi. I'm sorry, they're selling it. Trading it. Isn't that betting? About a preemptive pardon he received from President Biden. Yeah. Did Biden pardon him for getting investigating over betting on his pardon? I don't know. That's a weird one. 100-pound tortoise escaped a house in Colorado. It was found a year later at the end of the driveway. No, they got it, I think.
4: It's very slowly getting away.
3: Yeah, I kind of what I thought. A phenomenon could cause sea levels along the coast of California to rise by a foot. That's just when Jack Black dives into the ocean or landed in a... Yeah. And ladies and gentlemen, oh boy, more artificial intelligence or superior intelligence or soup, whatever it is, in the news later on. We'll get that in the 7 and a whole lot more. Chris Corum is, going to join us here at Phoenix Conversions. Come on in, register for the deck system, no purchase necessary. Here now is Sherry with traffic.
5: Overall, you're in good shape as you head out, especially on the interstate, heading inbound from all directions. We are beginning to see some additional company now on Western Avenue near 640 and on Oak Ridge Highway through that Carnes red light. Volume also continuing to build on Middlebrook Pike, but still in good shape on North Shore Drive.
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5: Sherry Bigler, Pete Michaels Traffic.
7: Keeping the sunshine around for one more day with those afternoon highs climbing into the mid to upper 80s out ahead of more widespread weekend rain. In the WVLT First Alert Weather Center, I'm meteorologist Sydney Sullivan.
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9: Knoxville police are looking for a missing 13-year-old girl who was last seen Tuesday morning at a school bus stop in East Knoxville. She may have run away with a man in his mid-20s. Prosecutors are taking another look at a rape case that allegedly took place at Cornell University in 2024. Didn't result in criminal charges at the time. Cornell says they did conduct an investigation. Expulsions and suspensions were handed out and the closure of the local chapter of a fraternity. Robin Joffe, News Talk 98.7, WOKI.
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3: We are doing it live this morning at Phoenix Conversions. And Neil Dinda and I talked about this place yesterday. It's truck porn in here. I mean, it is. It's just truck porn, man. It is awful, awfully tremendous. Great for you. Quickly, Krista Gayle Pike's still alive. Sylvester Stallone admitted he used steroids. What? Next Water's going to tell us it's wet. But he's got a book out, and actually, he's getting a lot of traction for that. Phoenix Conversions, when it has to be the best. I've gotten several things here and several things done here in my next little project. I'm getting a decked system. I can't wait to go to the golf course. And Chris Corum is here, and we're going to talk to him in just a second. We can talk now. I got on the button on my truck. I hit a button, and the tailgate comes down, right? Although I need to get a little, anyway, shock for that. I can't wait till people look, and I pull a drawer out. And my golf clubs and shoes are in that one drawer.
0: No, you're going to be the envy of the golf course.
3: I've already, matter of fact, one of my buddies may come by here today, and he's ordered a new truck. He ordered one of those, I don't know, it's a GMC Ultimate or what. I don't know what all it is. Chris, how are you today?
0: Man, I couldn't be better. It's a beautiful day in East Tennessee.
3: Getting ready to shift gears here at Phoenix Conversions. You've been here for 39 years?
0: A long time.
3: A lot. Well, we won't. It's like, Phil, how long have you been on radio? A minute or two, but you've been here a long time. You've got two strapping, handsome sons, and you're going to be president. They're going to be vice presidents. And
0: yeah, that would be Scott. Scott's sons, Brad and Justin.
3: Oh, Scott's sons.
0: Scott's
3: okay.
0: sons.
3: All right, Scott's
0: yeah,
3: sons. They, okay.
0: They will be the vice presidents.
3: I got you.
0: And, yeah, being in business today, as a matter of fact, October 1st, 39 years today. Now, I've been with Scott since about 92.
3: Right.
0: Scott and his partner, George Vaughn, fired this thing up in 1987, man, and it's been going strong since.
3: Are you still racing?
0: You know, I get that question a lot. You still race cars? I hadn't in a long, long time. We built a vintage series car. I've got a 71 Camaro. We painted up like my dad's car.
3: Right.
0: And the Carolina Vintage Series, we race it four or five times a year. In fact, got another one coming up October 17th. But, man, I've got a perfect season. I've ran it twice and won twice.
3: Hey.
0: So I may not go back.
3: That's what I say. You know, you don't mess this up. Talk a little bit about when people come into the showroom here at Phoenix Conversions, Weisgarber, Casey Drive. I would imagine you get a lot of wows. I didn't even know they made that, much less sold it.
0: For sure, and that's a great point, man. People come in here, and it's cool to watch them because their eyes will light up. They've got a new truck, usually, mm-hmm. or an old truck they're fixing up, and they're like, man, exactly what you said. I didn't even know this was available, and I've seen it on the internet, but I can come in your showroom and touch it and
3: you
0: feel
3: know,
0: it,
3: and
0: operate
3: that's,
0: it.
3: Yes, yeah. I mean, I think that is tremendous. And this deck system, this... now, they made these a while, but this is the latest, greatest upgrade, and it's the Mac Daddy.
0: Yeah, a relatively new product, but the deck system is super cool. Like you said, it's a basically a drawer system, toolbox system for your pickup truck.
3: Mm-hmm.
0: And you can organize. It is, you get to the golf course or the racetrack or wherever you're at,
3: right.
0: and people see you open this thing up and
3: yeah.
0: pull all of your organized golf clubs, fishing poles.
3: Oh, fishing. Oh.
0: Everything.
3: Yeah.
0: It's super cool.
3: Because a lot of guys, they'll go ahead and prep the night before or whatever, and you could put those in the drawer, your rods and everything in the drawer, and you don't worry about it bouncing around the back of the boat. You pull it out of there, and, well, oops, I changed my mind. You turn the light on, and you just, you know, retie.
0: Yeah. And if you drive like I do, what? Well, it started out in the right rear of your pickups, now in the left front, but not with a deck.
3: I don't know if you saw the video. I shared it with you guys where I did the video where my daughter videoed her, and she just came by, and she just started on my butt. She's like, Dad, what are you doing? I was like, I'm trying to get this. I had a golf club, trying to get a hat that was all the way up against the cab, and then I bumped my head coming out. Right, and it's like, okay, I'm over this. I'm getting this deck system. I'm going to want to make this easy. And folks can come by here this morning, register, no purchase necessary. We'll pull out two qualifiers later on. And the mantle, as it were, will be handed over. Scott, we'll, I tell you what, about an hour, we'll get you and Scott on at the same time.
0: Oh, that'd be great.
3: And talk about that. Does he have to swear you in or anything?
0: You know, there may be a small ceremony.
3: I was unaware. Now, wheels, tires, everything, for, suspension parts. You know, a lot of guys are now doing the rock crawling. They're doing they are going off-road and on-road, and Jeeps, too. I bet you're seeing a lot of Jeeps.
0: A lot of Jeeps. A lot of people want to level their trucks. I mean, that's very popular. You know, they don't want any rake from front to back. They
3: right.
0: want the trucks to be level.
3: They don't want a squat.
0: They don't want, yeah. So they want trucks to be level. We do that, which requires alignment. You know, so any kind of suspension, wheels and tires, just about anything you can imagine do to your pickup truck or SUV, we do it right here at Phoenix Conversions.
3: Wow. And he have for 39 years.
0: 39 as of today, Phil.
3: What's that? I mean, is there a? Do you have a customer? Do you have a customer who has every, just about everything you got? Okay, I want the WeatherTech mats. I want this. I want that. I want. I mean, do you have somebody that's got that, or more than one, probably?
0: Sure. Yeah, we'll have customers that just bought brand new trucks, and they'll come in and they know what they want. I mean, they've already searched the internet, but they're like, we want to buy it from a local business,
3: sure,
0: right here in Knoxville, Tennessee.
3: Yep.
0: And we want it professionally installed, and we get that every day.
3: Well, I'm going to talk to Glenn Wood later at Lenore City Ford. I'm telling you, he's got a bunch of trucks lined up out there, and if he bring, I tell you what, if he brought two trucks identical, and had the deck system put in, and just a couple of things, that trick truck will sell quicker.
0: Oh, you're absolutely right. And that's what I always say. If it makes it more desirable for the customer to buy, absolutely. And man, I'll tell you, we got such a great relationship with all the dealerships here in Knoxville. And those guys become your friends, too. So,
3: you're making them money. All right, Phoenix Conversions, when it has to be the best, that's where we are. Coming up, more AI news. And Krista Gale Pike is still alive. We'll be right back.
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6: Good morning. It is 7 o'clock. Temperatures now at 62 degrees. Partly cloudy skies in Knoxville. News Talk 98.7 WOKI. I'm Robin Jaffe. Now let's go out on the roads for a check of our traffic. In for Pete Michaels, Sherry Bigler.
7: Heading out, you are still doing a great job on the interstate, making your way to, through, and around downtown Knoxville. Have spotted a little bit of a slowdown on Highway 66 around Douglas Dam Road and around Boyd's Creek Highway. The volume already beginning to build on the 129 bypass in Alcoa. Still in good shape on Kingston Pike to Sequoia Hills.
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7: Sherry Bigler, Pete Michaels Traffic.
6: Thanks, Sherry. Tennessee Governor Bill Lee has halted all remaining executions this year after death row inmate Krista Gail Pike survived a lethal injection attempt, was taken to a hospital last night. The incident does follow another failed execution that happened this spring when officials abandoned the execution of Tony Carruthers after being unable to establish IV access. Lee has ordered an independent review of Tennessee's execution procedures. More than 100 passengers aboard a flight bound for Israel are safe after the crew and passengers intervened to stop a co-pilot who was stabbing the pilot and trying to hijack the plane.
9: After the captain was stabbed by his co-pilot, the jet plunged more than 14,000 feet in just 37 seconds. The injured pilot had the wherewithal to open the cockpit door, averting disaster. That's when the passengers jumped into action, making their way into the cockpit, subduing the pilot who was attempting to crash the jet. Even more remarkable, an Israeli plumber then pulled back on the yoke to prevent the plane from diving further. Aviation experts have called this a miracle. More than 170 souls were on board, with the plane plummeting toward the desert in Saudi Arabia, well beyond speeds the aircraft is built to support.
6: A Magnolia Avenue nightclub has been shut down by Knoxville officials after months of complaints and police calls. Knoxville police say Nola Lounge was operating as an unpermitted after-hours club and was linked to fights, loud noise complaints, underage drinking allegations, and other issues. A hearing last week upheld the closure, and utilities to the business remain disconnected. Remote Area Medical is offering free health care services in Knoxville today and tomorrow through its telehealth program. Today's clinics are at Church Street United Methodist Church and Fig Tree on Kingston Pike. Friday's clinic will be held at Care Cuts on Clinton Highway. 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Disney's Magic Kingdom marks a milestone.
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6: Now let's get a check of our forecast with WVLT meteorologist Sydney Sullivan.
12: Kicking off our Thursday morning, a touch warmer than the last couple of days, but still going to start to bring in that sunshine. As we head into the afternoon, that'll help to warm us up back into the mid to upper 80s and feeling a touch warmer as more humidity begins to build. We'll continue to heat things up through the end of the week before more widespread rainfall returns. In the WVLT First Alert Weather Center, I'm meteorologist Sydney Sullivan.
6: Currently, we have partly cloudy skies. It is 62 degrees in Knoxville. I'm Robin Jaffe, back to the Phil Show, News Talk 98.7, WOKI.
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14: Good morning. Thank you, Lord, for a great day as we do it live at Phoenix Conversions. Whether you need, I had a buddy who had a truck cap. And with this, if you have a cap with the deck system, man, you got, that's like a home away from home. Yeah, they got it all here for your truck. It is, as Neil Denton and I talked about yesterday, truck porn is what it is. Now, you can come in here. We're at Weisgarber and Casey. You can come in here this morning, register, no purchase necessary, for to win the decked system, the in-vehicle storage system that is, it is next level, Mac Daddy, and I'm getting one from Phoenix. Yes, so that's what we're doing this morning. By the way, Krista Gayle Pike, as far as we know, is still alive. The state of Tennessee, as you heard, Robin Tom ain't botched it, man. Like I said, I'm not a doctor. I don't know. But I just know that in talking to doctors and folks, that, well, the drug just might be old. I don't know. By the way, People Magazine's Sexiest Man Alive poll is now open.

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1: That they know what's ahead of them. They know what they have to do. The coaches know what they have to do. I hope so. And I look forward to watching them. Now, if it rains, Tennessee has a great running game. But, and I don't know the, we'll find out tomorrow talking to Tyler Evans. I don't know, teams used to do stuff, you know, they would like get a fire hose and wet them down and wet the ball. I mean, they would do all that. Do you know, I mean, have you heard of they doing anything like that or not?
2: I mean, I don't know if they're breaking out the fire hose, but I mean, I definitely know they're preparing for inclement weather because it's been in the forecast all week. So, yeah. I mean, Josh Heupel and his team are professionals when it comes to stuff like that. And Tennessee has an amazing running attack. And I mean, it's not just Deshaun Bishop. I mean, behind him is depth.
1: Oh, yeah.
2: So,
1: you
2: I mean, they're,
1: stable, yeah.
2: they're all prepared for that. And I mean, the defense is going to be able to get after Auburn's quarterback. They have a very good quarterback, but he is susceptible to turning it over when pressured. So I think between that and the running game, that's going to be the difference on Saturday.
1: Well, another thing, too, I think the defense will score again. I really do. 88 today, 88 tomorrow. Tomorrow night, high school football, you got a chance of rain. Thunderstorms tomorrow night. But basically just rain on Saturday, and 80 is the high. If you're here from Auburn, well, welcome. Spend a whole bunch of money. Now, I mean, here in Tennessee, we do it right, except for executions. We do things very, very well. I think we do things very, very well. You have 30 days now. Today's October 1st. You got 30 days to pick out your Halloween costume. Now, if you want to have your finger on the pulse of what's happening now, you look at pop culture. Here are some highlights. Freaky Nikki from Obsession.
2: Oh, yeah, that's going to be popular this year. And honestly, probably a pretty easy costume to pull off.
1: How about this? The Bushes in Bad Bunny's Super Bowl halftime show.
2: Going all the way back to the beginning of the year, all right.
1: Athena and Odysseus in the Odyssey.
2: Okay, all right.
1: Yeah. All right, here we go. This would now, if you're going as a group, Taylor Swift and her friends in coordinating shirts at the Knicks game.
2: Okay, man. Yeah.
1: Oh, that movie, Backrooms, hazmat suits.
2: Haven't seen that one, so. Yeah.
1: Okay, hazmat suits might be. Mm-hmm. Hang on, I'm going to sneeze. Excuse me.
2: There it goes.
1: It's live radio. I
2: Bless
1: mean, it just happens.
2: You.
1: Yeah. All right. What about this? What about Dolly Parton?
2: Yeah. Yeah, we'll probably see some Dollies this year.
1: What about, and I don't know about this, the K-pop Demon Hunters?
2: I mean, it continues to be popular. So, yeah. Might be hard to pull off, but I mean, if you can pull it off, it's a good group costume.
1: Yeah, and then I think there's going to be plenty of Spider-Mans.
2: Oh, of course, yeah, your classics.
1: What about Michael Jackson? You know, though they had that movie, the bio thing, and all that.
2: Yeah, was very popular at the box office. So I mean, it's once again relevant.
1: How about let's just go tasteless? What about Krista Gayle Pike?
2: Probably not. No.
1: No. I mean, that's a you got to push somebody around on a gurney. That would be tough, wouldn't it?
2: It's going to be a no from me, dog.
1: Okay, I'm just asking. I mean, artificial intelligence. You know, we had a guy go against a robot and got his butt kicked.
2: Yeah, he did.
1: I've got a story similar to that. Phil Schultz on News Talk 98.7. Here's Sherry with traffic.
3: How did I lose weight? And I did. Lean, right here. I did. I love this stuff. Listen, Brickhouse Nutrition been with me for a long time. So chatting with

0: He had a big old mustache and a mullet.
1: When I turned 16, I saved a few $100. My first car was a pickup truck.
0: Joe Diffie and a pickup man. We're at Phoenix Conversion's perfect song. Because you got a truck. You won't fix it up, you know.
1: I never knew you were a pickup.
0: You got to have that bed coated. You got to have, you know, that little lid system. You got to have the decked and vehicle storage system. Come by Phoenix Conversions here. Weisgarber at Casey is where we are. Big sign all lit up. Come on in here and sign up for the decked system. And we'll draw out two qualifiers today. Joe Diffie doing the song here, of course. And I did not realize he died of coronavirus. Coronavirus.
2: Oh.
0: Yeah.
2: Yeah, I forgot about that.
0: Ooh. I was talking to a friend of mine yesterday, talked about he'd come, it was a couple of years ago. He came back from a trip somewhere and had corona. And once he got him, had coronavirus. Dang. Joe Diffie was 61. Wowzers. Phil Schoen, News Talk 98.7, and once again, ladies and gentlemen, big story, and it's leading everywhere. And as far as we know, Crystal Gayle Pike is still alive. They botched the execution. This is second one that the state of Tennessee has messed up. So anyway, she is. I mean, all of this veiled in secrecy. She is at a nearby hospital, so somewhere in Nashville. And even the attorney said, we've not been informed of her condition. The location and condition, not clear. And the governor has called for a review and paused executions for the rest of the year. Gary Wayne Sutton had been scheduled for execution on December 3rd, and, so no more the rest of the year. My goodness. Someone asked here on the text line, by the way, that is 855-8255. 855-8255. Same to call to talk. Robin said this. She's at a Maribel this morning. She said, how is it drug overdose deaths are an issue, yet we can't manage to execute somebody? Maybe we should change who mixes up the drugs. You know, ask a group of doctors. Someone said, when was the last time they started an IV? Then ask a group of nurses, paramedics. I don't know. A tough one. Someone asked, Rusty, can they not use propofol or fentanyl? Great. I don't know. Great to have you on the Phil Show. We were talking about, you know, is it okay to go as Dolly Parton on Halloween? Here we go. Billy said, my wife and I are going to a Halloween party as Dolly and Porter. Perfect. A Porter costume wasn't cheap, but they're out there. And since it's Halloween, question from Billy, vampire Dolly and Porter? I don't know.
2: I mean, I don't hate it.
0: No, I mean, it's Halloween, you know.
2: Right, yeah.
0: All right, AI, a lot of companies and, government officials believe that we could pull the plug or tap the brakes at any time on artificial intelligence. But everyday Americans aren't sure. Question, do you think that if the United States government tried to stop artificial intelligence from becoming more intelligent than people, would they succeed?
2: My gut says no.
0: About one in four says they could, maybe. Well, there's a question. Yeah. Do you think that if the U.S. government tried to stop artificial intelligence from becoming more intelligent than people, could they? Eight percent said successful, 17 probably. Yeah, most said would not. Well, here again, a lot of people don't have a. I don't know. I don't have a clue. I don't know. Could they stop it? Put the, you know, they keep to use, they've used the word guardrails quite a bit. They've used the. Okay, we're going to put guard. We're going to put the brakes on. Blah blah blah blah blah. Well, when you got a lot of politicians and higher ups invested in it, it's my opinion that they're going to propel it to the next level. They're going to propel it, in my opinion, to the next level. And gosh, it's amazing. It really, really is. All right, a couple of quick hits. Robert Downey Jr. breaks his ankle on the set of Iron Man 3. He said he blacked out.
2: Ooh.
0: I mean, you shatter. Yeah, I totally get that. Pain will make you do that. It'll make you do that.
2: Yeah.
0: It does not sound fun at all. Although I'm sure when you see the movie, it's not going to be, you know, anything like, you know, you'd never know. He had coverage insurance through Blue Cross Captain America Shield. No, he didn't. Hey.
2: Oh, long way to get there for that. But I A, see what you did there, and B, appreciate it.
0: Yeah, I was like, yeah.
2: Uh-huh, yeah.
0: Yeah, I did. Things you may not know this morning. The Cleveland Orchestra went on strike.
2: Oh, did they?
0: Yeah. But, I mean, you think about Cleveland, and you think that about the entertainment capital, you'll never. I mean, you got the Browns.
2: Mm-hmm, yep.
0: Yeah, and, no, that's about it.
2: Speaking of, Browns play tonight on Thursday Night Football.
0: Yes,
2: that's
0: they do.
2: It's a game I will watch exactly 0 seconds of.
0: Don't think I'm going to be there either. Of course, we've been talking about the rain and Tennessee football and all of that. I think a lot of people are going to go regardless. And you know what? It may not even rain. There's a good chance of it, but it may not even rain. Here's a question for you. When you go into a restaurant, you see a family sit down, what's the first thing they do?
2: Pull out their phone.
0: They pull out their phone. There's a restaurant that's going to try something new. We'll talk about it. Phil Schultz, News Talk 98.7 WOKI.
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12: Good morning. It is 7:30. Temperatures at 60 degrees with partly cloudy skies in Knoxville. News Talk 98.7 WOKI. I'm Robin Joffe. Now let's go out on the roads for a check of our traffic. Here is Sherry Bigler.
13: Still flashing lights where they're working this wreck on 75 southbound at 640. Now they're heading out to work an injury wreck on 17th Street at Grand Avenue. In Sevier County, working one on Jones Cove Road near Pryor Lane. And they're heading out to work a wreck now on Alcoa Highway, southbound in front of the airport.
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13: Sherry Bigler, Pete Michaels Traffic.
12: Thanks so much, Sherry. New questions are being raised about Tennessee's execution process after witnesses say much of Krista Gelpike's failed execution occurred behind closed curtains. Media witnesses reported their view into the execution chamber was blocked several times while Pike did remain alive after receiving lethal injection drugs. The incident has intensified scrutiny of the state's death penalty procedures after Pike was later taken to a hospital off-site. And Tennessee Governor Bill Lee says he will halt all remaining executions scheduled for this year. Pike's attorney says she remains alive after receiving two doses of that lethal injection drug. Lee has ordered an independent third-party review of Tennessee's execution process as questions mount about witness accounts and those protocol compliance, and we'll see what happens next. Knoxville police are asking for your help to locate a missing 13-year-old girl. Angelic Castillo Hernandez, last seen Tuesday morning at a school bus stop in East Knoxville. Investigators say she may have run away with a man believed to be in his mid-20s. If you see her, please call 911. We have her photo on our website, newstalk987.com. Prosecutors are taking another look at a rape case that allegedly took place at Cornell University back in 2024, but at the time did not result in any criminal charges.
15: The woman, who was 20 years old at the time, went to campus police about 3 weeks after the alleged incident and was interviewed over the course of 2 days, detailing how she said a night of partying devolved into her becoming, quote, completely and totally incapacitated and then raped by multiple frat brothers. A transcript of that interview obtained by CBS News goes on to show Jane Doe describing gaps in her memory, especially at the end of the night, saying, quote, I can say with 100% confidence I was raped. Now, at the time, the Tompkins County DA did not file any charges, saying this week he has never seen that transcript showing Jane Doe claiming she was raped.
12: 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High school students from across the region submitted artwork for Medic's March 2027 blood donation campaign. 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The winning student will receive a $500 e-gift card, and their design will be featured on next year's March campaign shirt. You can go to newstalk987.com for a link to vote. Let's get a check of our forecast now with WVLT meteorologist Sydney Sullivan.
16: We have one last day of sunny skies and quiet conditions before we start to see a bit more active weather work into the forecast. So for our Thursday, anticipate a few extra clouds to kick off the day. A little bit of a chilly start, but turning quite a bit warmer as we head into the afternoon with highs climbing into the mid to upper 80s. In the WVLT First Alert Weather Center, I'm meteorologist Sydney Sullivan.
12: Currently, we have partly cloudy skies. It is 60 degrees in Knoxville. I'm Robin Joffe. 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
1: 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Next episode, in studio, Congressman Tim Burchett. 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
2: So Tim Burchett, a guest on Hal's show today. You can go on Kelsey and do the over and under on dadgummit. Okay, Cal, I guess you could. Hey, good morning. Great to have you. My name is Phil Williams. I love you. Nothing you can do about it. Doing it live at Phoenix Conversions. Everything to customize your truck, including the decked system. You can come in here now. You can come in here. I know they ain't officially open yet, but you can come in here right now and register to win the decked in-vehicle storage system for your truck, your van, your SUV, all of these great accessories. Oh, man, it's a it's truck porn. Yeah. You know, I mean, they got the step bars and the chrome and all the – I don't care if you need towing, if you need a cap for your truck. I had a friend who had the cap, and he would, like, hang clothes in the back of it, you know, when he went golfing. Now I'm going to have my deck system – where I can just pull my golf clubs out of a drawer. And you can see it right here. You can see the deck system here at Phoenix Conversions. Matter of fact, yes, I may have my picture taken pulling out one of these drawers and send it to you there, Landon. And that way you know what we're doing here. My gosh, this is a great place. All right, we're at Weisgarber and Casey Drive. It's right across from the main post office, cattywampus anyway. Ladies and gentlemen, as far as we know, Chris DeGale Pike's still alive. Yeah, if you just now waking up or joining us, they botched it. And the governor said, okay, well, we got to do an inquiry. We've got to, you know, do all of this. And no more executions to the end of the year. And it, and I guess to the average layperson, it doesn't make sense. Two doses of phenobarbital did not end her life. Still alive and snoring. Gary Wayne Sutton, who's supposed to be executed December 3rd, is probably grinning this morning. All right, we got a kind of a warm start to October today. 88 is going to be our high. And then we got, starting tomorrow, we do got a chance of rain. We got a chance of rain. Yeah, Alcoa proper, you got traffic backed up there a couple of miles. Okay, it is northbound. Northbound, not southbound. Just wanted to make that clear. All right. And about SIAI, whatever it is, it's already more intelligent than humans. And it's just going to keep on, I mean, it's almost like a horror movie. It's going to keep on learning. So, yeah, there's that. I am Phil Williams. I love you. Another thing you can do about it, we've also got Broadway to Tennessee. Later on, we'll give you a chance to qualify for Broadway to Tennessee. Right now, we are going to expose you to stupid news on the Phil Show.

0: Yeah, I asked you a minute ago. I said, what a, you know, people, people do when they go to a restaurant. First thing they do, they pull their phones out. If you're a boomer, maybe a Gen Xer, you probably remember, you know, you go to a restaurant, they go smoking or non-smoking. Now, it may be a thing with cell phones. As we all know, you know, people don't know how to be discreet with their phone. So it could be disruptive. Some restaurants and bars have already started asking people to put their phone in lockable pouches when they arrive, kind of like a concert or a show. Others are giving perks for voluntarily giving up their phones, like a bottle of wine. Or some Chick-fil-A locations have a cell phone coops challenge where groups can stash their phones in a box in exchange for free ice cream. And some restaurants have signs, they say, banning the cell phones and will ask guests to leave if they don't follow the rules. Well, obviously, that's going to work probably in a smaller, intimate environment. Speakeasies are very fancy restaurants. General manager at one place that said that there's something two phones being the new cigarette. Most people think complete bans are taking it too far, but because, you know, people, they want to be reachable. But I don't know. Well, I think, you know, voluntary phone-free events are a good thing. I like to, I mean, if you're giving me free ice cream, I'm thinking, yeah, I can put my phone away. I can do that. El Nino, between artificial intelligence, or whatever it is now, and El Nino, I mean, it's a whole show, if you wanted to. Newsweek magazine just did a rundown of foods that could become more expensive during El Nino. I mean, if it impacts farming here in the South, well, and Southeast Asia and Africa, a lot of places. Chocolate, they said. Olive oil, coffee, wheat in shorter supply if, and here again, I don't know that they, no, it's an if. So we won't know till next year, obviously. Global wheat production is approaching a 56-year low. Rice imports threatened by drought. India, Thailand, Vietnam. I mean, I think we're going to dodge the main El Nino complications, but just like them, I don't know. Landon, pineapple on pizza, yes or no?
1: I mean, it's not my go-to, but with the correct other toppings, it's fine.
0: I like it. I like pineapple on pizza. I got no problem, especially if it's got some ham or, you know, Canadian
1: exactly.
0: Bacon,
1: like
0: that.
1: I said, with
0: it's
1: the correct
0: that,
1: other
0: you gotta
1: toppings.
0: You got to have that sweet sour kind of thing. Now, that being said, Tombstone Pizza is offering limited edition kits, which they're calling, quote, the pizza nobody asked for.
1: Okay, I'm intrigued.
0: It's a pizza with packets of candy corn to sprinkle on top.
1: Nope. Mm-mm. They are correct. Nobody asked for this.
0: Nope. Kits are available for $1.31 each, not in stores. They're going to do some drops on their website tomorrow. You get the Tombstone Pepperoni Pizza or Tombstone 5 Cheese Pizza and package of candy corn and baking directions. Mm-mm. Basically, it's pretty easy. Bake it and then add the candy corn. Well, you could finish it off in the oven to, you know, let it melt in there.
1: Nope. Don't like that.
0: Mm-mm. And then people on social media, oh, this is very tasty. I don't believe you.
1: I don't either. You are lying.
0: I don't believe you.
1: You are lying liars who lie.
0: That's right.
1: Ugh.
0: All right, here we go. A newly identified frog-like creature that lived before the dinosaurs was discovered by a couple of student scientists, and they named it after their moms. Both their mothers happen to be called Jean, so the early amphibian will be called Gino Petron Mazza. You know what? You don't care, and neither do I. But I would like to see a picture of this frog-like creature that lived before the dinosaurs. Mm-hmm. All right, yeah, yeah. Phil shows on News Talk 98.7 WOKI. National Pumpkin Spice Day, don't care. National Homemade Cookie Day. If Woody Harrelson made me one, I'd take it. Here's Sherry Bigler with traffic now.
2: Still busy working wrecks, 75 southbound at 640, Emory Road at Washington Pike in Blount County, Alcoa Highway northbound at Hunt Road, and on Old Knoxville Highway at Pellissippi. The volume is continuing to build, 40 westbound right through the heart of town. Couple light cycle delays, North Shore Drive at Kingston Pike.
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2: Sherry Bigler, Pete Michaels Traffic.
4: Keeping the sunshine around for one more day with those afternoon highs climbing into the mid to upper 80s out ahead of more widespread weekend rain. In the WVLT for Solar Weather Center, I'm meteorologist Sydney Sullivan.
5: Former 4th Judicial District Attorney General Jimmy Dunn is expected to face arraignment today on multiple felony and misdemeanor charges stemming from allegations that he helped orchestrate an unlawful arrest in Sevier County. Fox News reporting that an autonomous drone powered by artificial intelligence has claimed Ukrainian civilian lives. I'm Robin Joffe, News Talk 98.7 WOKI.
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0: Good morning, and thank you, Lord, for a great day, man. We're at Phoenix Conversions. Here, Weisgarber and Casey cross cattywampus from the post office, the main post office. And, yeah, it's truck porn in here, people. I mean, whether it's a chrome or you're towing or you want to crawl over rocks or run over a pile of Chevy Novas, they can do it here. But the deck system, the incredible storage system with these drawers, I saw it, I fell in love with it, and all of a sudden I was like, okay, I'm gonna put one in my truck, and you get a chance to win one. You come in here and register today here at Phoenix Conversions while we are here. And we'll draw a couple of qualifiers. You heard Chris Corum earlier, but the Mac Daddy, I guess, had started the whole thing. Scott Hayes, and now his boys are going to be carrying it on with Chris. We'll get to that. Scott, good morning.
16: Good morning, young man.
0: You started out Phoenix conversions. Was the first, and I'm just totally guessing, now you've got the Patriot bedliner. Was that one of the first things that Phoenix conversions did? And your dream was to customize. You guys like to, I mean, you turn wrenches, you race, you do all of that.
16: No, what we started out as was a van conversion company.
0: That's
16: all we did was vans with four captain's chairs, a sofa bed, raised roof, TV, videotape player, cup holders, rosewood color carpet, and walls.
0: Yeah, the shag.
16: I had one customer tell me that they liked their TV so much that they determined that going from Knoxville to Daytona was a 2.5 tape trip.
0: 2.5 tape?
16: Yeah.
0: Oh, my gosh. And you know what? Those vans have hauled, well, people everywhere, whether to races or golf trips or all of that. And then you evolve, you know, after the vans, you get into the trucks. Tell me about that journey.
16: The vans started going out in the mid-90s, 93, 94, and then the pickup trucks became pretty trucks. They weren't the square-body Chevys in 88. They became socially acceptable at country clubs. They were pretty.
0: Mm-hmm.
16: So you could take them there, and then they've just dolled them up more and more and more and more as we've gone along.
17: Cowboy Cadillacs.
16: That's exactly right.
0: Yeah, you're exactly right. I mean, you're exactly right. And now, I mean, my truck has heated and cools, it's air-conditioned seats, and it's got all the stuff. Now it's going to have a deck system. And I'm going to make all my buddies jealous. I had a friend who had a cap on his truck a long time ago, and he would arrive at the golf course, and he had he'd open the back of it, and across the back had like 30 hats and about 10 shirts. So if he needed to change, I mean, they were just hung up there with the cap. And but he didn't have a line or anything. And I was just thinking, man, so many things now that you can do to a truck, whether it is this Patriot liner. And this is one of the newest things here too, right?
16: Yeah, Patriot liner is. We started out, we were the first company in East Tennessee to spray on bed liners, and we started out with Rhino liner in 1995.
0: Yep. What a thought.
16: Yep.
0: And now this Patriot liner dries in 10 seconds and all of that stuff. And you've painted wheelbarrows and other stuff with it over here. I like that now.
17: Yeah.
0: That's all right.
17: Yeah, the original Rhino liner was just a soft urethane application, but the Patriot liner is a hot, high pressure. It goes on at 2,300 PSI, so it dries immediately, and you can't tear it up. I mean, this stuff is lifetime warranty, indestructible.
0: 23, that goes on like that?
17: Yeah.
0: Holy cow.
17: Yeah, it comes out of the booth hot and ready to use.
0: Scott, you raised two boys here.
16: Yes, I did.
0: One the big one. Good-looking guys. You raised two sons here, and those two sons, along with Chris, are going to continue to carry the mantle because I understand you're just like, I've had it. No, I'm kidding. You're going to, although you'll be around for a while, but Chris and Brad and Justin are going to take over the mantle as president and vice presidents of Phoenix Conversions. What expectations? Let's put him on the spot. Let's put you on the spot. What kind of expectations going forward? What's the future of this business?
16: The future of this business, as it sits today, is probably commercial business will continue to expand with service bodies and flatbeds and that type of work. We've been very fortunate that we've grown every year. The last 20 years, we've averaged 16% every year. So that's a good growth, and we will do the commercial business. We've got a lot of fleets that will do 75, 50, 40 vehicles, and I think that's going to be the long haul for us.
0: The Redding truck bread, beds?
16: Yes.
0: Breads?
16: Breads.
0: Well, beds, yes.
17: They are our bread and butter.
0: Yeah, well, there you go, your bread and butter. But, I mean, you come in here and you look at that fiberglass cap behind you that's beautiful, and this deck system. Like I said, I've never seen anything like it. The first time I saw it, I went, okay. You know, and I broke a commandment. I coveted. I said, I've got to have something like that. And you can come in and register to win the thing here at Phoenix Conversions today. Now, I understand A ceremony may take place later on, as it's the 39th birthday today of Phoenix Conversion.
16: They're going to line me up and point the gun. You're out of here.
0: You're out of here.
17: Yeah, and of course, Scott's not going anywhere. Scott's still going to be with us here. It is a ceremonial shifting of gears, if you will.
0: Perfect, yeah.
17: Yeah, and we've talked about this for a long time, and, you know, he's still going to be around. All his friends come by and see him, and definitely going to be a figure here, as we would have it no other way.
0: Well, I mean, you walk in here, you got the wow factor, you've got the truck porn, as I call it, and you got all of that. But, you know, this building, the things that go on here, from install of the deck system to the spray-on liners, you've got the ability to change suspensions. You've got, I mean, people don't realize what all, I think, you guys are capable of here at Phoenix.
17: Yeah, for years people said, Phoenix Conversions, what do you convert? So, you know, that is a throwback name, if you will, from the van conversion business, but we've evolved into a lot of different things. And like Scott said, fleet and commercial is what we do a lot of now, but we'll still, if you get a pickup truck or SUV, come in and get some WeatherTech floor mats.
0: Oh, yeah.
17: Something as simple as that.
0: Right.
17: As to completely reconfigure your vehicle with wheels, tires, lift kit, deck system. System, of
0: oh,
17: course,
0: yeah,
17: and all the cool stuff that makes it prettier and more usable.
0: Well, it's under 100 days till Christmas, and if a guy has a truck or if your girl has a truck, this is the place to come and get an idea. You know, here's the thing about it. If you own a truck, you need to come in here. I will warn you, you'll see something you didn't know you needed. That's the way I describe it. I like the truck. I don't have that. I need that.
17: Hey, it's like Leslie, my wife, going in TJ Maxx or Marshall. 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She really didn't need anything.
0: Well,
17: but.
0: And Leslie's going to play. She plays a huge role. All right, more with you guys later on here on the Phil Show, News Talk 98.7 at Phoenix Conversions. Come see us.
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2: Good morning. It is 8 o'clock. Temperatures now at 60 degrees. We have partly sunny skies in Knoxville. News Talk 98.7 WOKI. I'm Robin Jaffe. Now let's go out on the roads for a check of our traffic. Here is Sherry Bigler.
3: They're continuing to work these wrecks now on 75 southbound at 640, 275 southbound at Baxter Avenue in Blount County, Alcoa Highway northbound at Hunt Road, and Old Knoxville Highway at Pellissippi. Still some heavy volume on the interstate, usual places, and in and around all of the active school zones.
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3: Sherry Bigler, Pete Michaels Traffic.
2: Thank you so much, Sherry. Death row inmate Krista Gayle Pike survived Tennessee's attempt to execute her with lethal injection. Pike's attorneys say she received two doses of a lethal drug, but continued breathing, was later taken to an off-site hospital. The question remains, is she still alive? Her condition has not been released by TDOC officials. Witnesses did report hearing Pike complain of pain and snore during the procedure. Her legal team filed emergency motions to halt that execution. Tennessee Governor Bill Lee has halted all remaining executions this year and has ordered an independent review of Tennessee's execution procedures. A former office manager for the Siam Utility District in Carter County is facing theft and official misconduct charges. Investigators say 63-year-old Royce Gentry allegedly issued unauthorized payroll checks to himself and collected overtime for hours not worked between 2023 and 25. A grand jury indicted Gentry on four charges, including theft over $60,000. President Trump looking to rally support for Republican candidates in Texas.
5: The president kicking off his 32-day blitz in the Lone Star State. He's heading to the Peterbilt Motors factory in Denton today, where he'll be highlighting what he argues is a manufacturing boom, a result of his administration's pro-growth policies, tariffs, and deregulation, in their words. Meanwhile, the Senate candidate there for Republicans, Texas Attorney General Ken Paxton, dealing with some fallout over this conversation Paxton reportedly had at a private fundraiser, where Paxton shared that the RNC convention last month hurt his standing in the race.
2: President Trump is planning to deliver remarks just after 4 p.m. today. The wild card round of the MLB playoffs almost complete and not without plenty of drama.
6: The White Sox have won a postseason series for the first time in more than 20 years. They beat the Astros 7-3 to sweep. Chicago next faces Cleveland. The lone series going the distance, Phillies and Braves. Philadelphia even the series at a game apiece after huge home runs from Schwarber, Harper, and Bohm. 4-3 in 10 innings in favor of the Phils means game three tonight for the right to advance. Yanks roughed up the Red Sox 9-2 to take the series. Max Fried dealt. Cody Bellinger hit a home run. Yanks will next face the Rays. And the Padres eliminated the Cubs 4-1 in game two. San Diego faces the Brewers in the divisional round. Jay Berman, Fox News.
2: Let's get a check of our forecast now with WVLT meteorologist Sydney Sullivan.
7: Kicking off our Thursday morning, a touch warmer than the last couple of days, but still going to start to bring in that sunshine. As we head into the afternoon, that'll help to warm us up back into the mid to upper 80s and feeling a touch warmer as more humidity begins to build. We'll continue to heat things up through the end of the week before more widespread rainfall returns. In the WVLT First Alert Weather Center, I'm meteorologist Sydney Sullivan.
2: Currently, we do have partly sunny skies. It is now 58 degrees here in Knoxville with some patchy fog being reported in areas. I'm Robin Jaffe, back to the Phil Show, News Talk 98.7, WOKI.
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13: Well, it is Auburn week. It is Auburn week. And them people coming to town, be respectful. Well, yeah, because they're spending money. Yeah. Hi there, my name is Phil Williams. It is News Talk 98.7 WOKI. And if you're just getting on the road or something and you hadn't heard, Chris Gayle Pike, as far as we know, is in a hospital in Nashville and still alive. Because of a failed lethal injection. Two doses of this pentobarbital failed to kill her. She remained awake. Then she starts snoring. It's governor's call for review and his paused executions and all of that stuff. And like I said, this is one of these that's probably not going away for a hot minute. All right, great to have you this morning as we get ready for what I hope is going to be a great weekend. High school football tomorrow night, just about a 30% chance of rain with that. Tennessee playing, their high, the high is going to be 80, not too bad hot, but there's a good chance of rain. So it's a poncho time.

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1: 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Golly, heels. Well, Landon Doan, Robin Jaffe, do you take your shoes off when you come into the house, or do you wear shoes in your house?
2: Not only do I take my shoes off when I get home, I have a designated spot for my shoes.
1: Yep, a lot of people do. Whether it's a mud room or just when you, you know, we got a tray thing. Wow. You know, but I will say this, we wear shoes more often than not in the house. And I'm kind of almost, since I saw this report, I'm kind of rethinking this, you know, because right now, I mean, all of a sudden you get a sinus infection or allergy. It's like, what have I got? How did I get this? I don't know. You may have tracked it in on your shoes. I have had friends growing up, when you went to their house, you took your shoes off. And of course, it happened to be during like my boot period. And I'm wearing these big old snake skin boots, or whatever they were, leopard, python, I don't know what they were, wombat.
2: Oh, I bet you looked cool.
1: Yes, I did.
2: Mm-hmm.
1: Yes,
2: cool, I did. Cool Phil Williams, they called you.
1: They were kind of like this silver color, you know, the snake skin alligator, whatever they were.
2: Yep.
1: Yeah, I don't know, but oh, yeah, I looked cool. But here's the thing about it. Getting them boots off and on was not easy for a fat boy. Getting them boots on and off were not easy on a fat boy. And I had to pretty much just sit down in the floor to take them off and put them on. And, well, so did the dad of that house. He was a big guy, too. And he also wore boots. I mean, they were farmers. And he wore boots. And so, yeah, it was crazy. Dadgummit, just absolutely crazy. Now, a lot of people, my wife changes into shoes. She'll change shoes.
3: That's what I do.
1: You change your shoes?
3: Yeah, I put on a pair of house shoes or a pair of flip-flops that I only wear in the house.
1: Okay, I got sliders.
3: That's kind of what these are.
1: All right, now, the reason I put those on, the truth is this. I go outside all the time. Like tonight, if it's, you know, nice, it's not going to be 80. You know, I like to be outside, watch TV, eat outside, whatever. And so that's a kind of, well, it's kind of difficult to do that. So, well, anyway, but they recommend, believe it or not, whether you're team shoes on, team shoes off, just to keep it clean, of course. And I think a lot of this was probably done by a floor cleaning company. But these stats, usually who does these.
2: This comes from Big Floor.
1: Big Floor.
2: Yeah.
1: Yeah.
2: Uh-huh.
1: Big Bona, Big Swiffer, Big all of that.
2: They're out to get us, Big Floor.
1: Yeah. You got a truck, you got an RV, you got an SUV, a van, and you want customization. 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
4: Rex continuing to roll in. Your latest is going to be on Middlebrook Pike at Van Osdale and one on Oak Ridge Highway at Byington Beaver Ridge. Rex still causing the biggest problems. Old Knoxville Highway at Pellissippi in Blount County. Also in Blount County, Alcoa Highway northbound at Hunt Road. And still some backups on 75 southbound due to an earlier wreck at 640.
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1: Sherry Bigler, Pete Michaels Traffic.
2: Keeping the sunshine around for one more day with those afternoon highs climbing into the mid to upper 80s out ahead of more widespread weekend rain. In the WVLT for Slurt Weather Center, I'm meteorologist Sydney Sullivan.
3: Tennessee's death penalty system is now facing renewed scrutiny after death row inmate Krista Pike survived an attempted execution. Governor Lee halting all remaining executions this year and ordering an independent review of the state's lethal injection process. There are flood watches remaining in effect through tomorrow morning in parts of Texas. If you are flying in that direction, you need to check your flight before you get to the airport. Robin Joffe, News Talk 98.7 WOKI.
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13: Oh, baby. What a song. Ladies and gentlemen, let me first say thank you for joining us here on News Talk 98.7 WOKI. I really appreciate it. We do it live and local here on 98.7. Word Phoenix Conversions. If you got a truck, an SUV, you got a... They got stuff for you. They got stuff for you. If you've got an RV and you need to pull a car, they got that. If you need a liner for your truck, they got that. Need a cap for your truck, yeah, they got that. Need push bars. You need chrome. If you're towing, the stuff they got over here. And I've been so distracted by the decked in-vehicle storage systems that I have yet to check out the towing department. I'll do that at the break or something. I got to tell you, it is truck porn. We like it. Now, quickly here, tomorrow night, they moved this. If you are a racing fan and if you've been to the Newport Speedway, the newly improved, newly done Newport Speedway, Chuck's done a great job there. A tremendous job. And here's what's happening. They moved the Z-Max Cars event. It was going to be Saturday with Dale Earnhardt Jr., Kevin Harvick, and the Z-Mar Cars Tour. They have moved it. They have moved it. The Z-Max Cars Tour featuring Dale Earnhardt Jr., Kevin Harvick, and Keelan Harvick is tomorrow. It's tomorrow night. They're doing it because... the rain, but racing, they're going to do the full racing, all of that. Racing is back, baby. This is at Newport Speedway tomorrow night. Dale Earnhardt Jr., Kevin Harvick, Keelan Harvick. So there you go. Go to their website, just Newport Speedway, you'll find it, and all of the cool stuff, that they're doing over there at Newport Speedway. So, yeah, get to see Earn, Dale Jr., and Kevin Harvick, and those cars are really cool. And the racing is, it's a lot of fun. ZMAX Tour is one of the most prominent late model racing series with the pro lates and the late model stocks. I haven't seen a race in a long time, but when I go, I would want to go. So I like going somewhere like Newport Speedway because it's horrible adjective, but it's a little more intimate. Okay? I mean, it's paved short track. I mean, you get folks from Tennessee, South Carolina, North Carolina, Virginia, Georgia, all over. And this series, you got Dale Jr., Kevin Harvick, Justin Marks among the folks who founded it. And Newport Speedway is one of the big stops on their schedule. So they're going to be running tomorrow night in Newport. Hopefully the rain will hold off. All right. Once again, great to have you as we do it live at Phoenix Conversions. Come right on in. They're open now, but you can come in anytime. Come on in and register to win the decked system. The decked system. Somebody sent me a picture of what appears to be, it's kind of dark. It is a 70, looks like a 79 Bronco two-tone. And it said, can they do something with this? Oh, yeah, they can. Whether you want the bars, you want the blacked out wheels, you want, they do a lot of custom stuff. Can they do something with that? You dang right they can. Who does it? Phoenix Conversions. That's who can do it for you. All right. So, yeah, they do all of that. It is the Phil Show on News Talk 98.7. Random Phil Show fun facts this morning. I have to pick up olive oil. Olive oil. We cook in olive oil. Did you know that olive oil is technically fruit juice?
14: What?
13: So I get in this argument with her. Olives are a fruit. And she's like, no, it isn't. I say, yes, it is. Olives are a fruit. So olive oil is really fruit juice. Really funky tasting fruit juice if you drink it.
14: Yeah, I wouldn't recommend it.
13: Oh, no. They got these things on, all of a sudden on Facebook or Instagram where people drink so much olive oil a day and it helps do this or whatever. I don't know. I guess it would lube certain things. Yes. Olive oil is a juice. So I got to go get fruit juice. No, you're getting olive oil. Uh-uh. Oh, it's a great argument if you just want to,
14: have an argument for argument's sake.
13: If you like me, you like to poke the bear every once in a while and go, hey, that sort of thing.
14: Oh, boy.
13: I have friends who have goats. Do you have friends who have goats?
14: Not that I'm aware of.
13: Oh, goats are great. Goats are wonderful. We used to go to the fair, and we would get that goat food over there. You'd put it in, and it's kind of like a gumball machine. You put it in there, you put your quarter in, you twist it, and you get a big handful of goat food pellets.
14: Yep.
13: We would put those goat food pellets in our girlfriend's pockets, like I've had a jank or something, because goats can, A, remember where objects are hidden, and they don't have to see them or smell them. Goats, and this is unlike most animals, they have an excellent object permanence. And can remember who they are. And it's so much fun because if the girl doesn't know you put the goat pellets in there, it's so great. Once again, these are just great things if you just want to poke the bear,
14: Yeah, between that and starting arguments for argument's sakes.
13: Yeah, well, juice. It's all of us fruit juice. All right.
14: I mean, you're such a... Oh, boy.
13: Random Phil Show fun fact number 29. It's an old one. A typical grown cat. A typical grown cat can jump between 5 and 6 times its height, or their actual length, okay? which is usually 8 to 9 feet. That would be the equivalent of a human being jumping from a from the ground up to the third floor.
14: Whoa.
13: How far can Spider-Man jump? He do that? Hey, if yes.
14: Dang. If cats you were a jumps.
13: Cats wow. can jump. If you were a cat, you could jump up to the third floor.
14: That's nuts.
13: I know. But it's kind of cool.
14: Oh, it's very cool.
13: It is kind of cool. How about that? And that's just another one. It's just like one of those Norm things from Cheers. Hey, did you know that? Not Norm, but Cliff. Hey, Norm, did you know that? Yeah, Cliff Clavin. It's a Cliff Clavin kind of a thing. And I love those. All right, if you're just joining us, I would imagine that at some point today, and Robin may know this already, I don't, but I'm imagining at some point today, somebody is going to have a news conference to say, look, we screwed this execution up. We messed up. And this is why? I don't know. I don't know if they'll say this is why. Or the news conference may say that Krista Gayle Pike is just hanging on to life. Or it may say, yeah, she ate eggs and bacon. I mean, I don't know. Because she is in an undisclosed place. And I guess getting care. Eesh. All right. Coming up on the Phil Show, Idiots of the Day. Yeah, AI idiot. Stay with us. 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
3: Good morning. It is 8:30. Temperatures at 58 degrees. Some patchy fog in areas, sunny skies. I'm Robin Jaffe for News Talk 98.7 WOKI. Let's go out on the roads for a check of our traffic. Here is Sherry Bigler.
0: Early volume really beginning to settle down now. You are still lining up 40 westbound past Hall of Fame, 640 westbound between I-75 and I-40. Working wrecks, Middlebrook Pike at Vinazdale, Oak Ridge Highway at Byington Beaver Ridge. Lining up now on northbound Alcoa Highway through the construction north of John Sevier.
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0: Sherry Bigler, Pete Michaels Traffic.
3: Thanks so much, Sherry. Tennessee Governor Bill Lee has halted all remaining executions scheduled for this year. Also, he has ordered an independent review after the state's failed attempt to execute death row inmate Krista Gail Pike. TDOC says that Pike remained alive after receiving two doses of lethal injection drugs and was taken to an off-site medical facility. Her attorneys do say that she is still alive. State officials say execution staff followed Tennessee's approved protocol, while Pike's attorneys continue to challenge the procedure. Flood watches remain in effect through tomorrow morning for parts of Texas.
2: Lines of heavy rain and storms will move through the Dallas-Fort Worth metroplex. We have already, as of this morning, seen at least one of our rain gauges just north and west of Dallas pick up over 5 inches of flooding rain. For that reason, we have flash flood warnings that have been issued. More flooding is possible, especially along the Trinity River, where it's at its lowest that it's been in almost a year. So we're expecting the river to fill up in a hurry. So again, some flash flood concerns will be seen throughout the Lone Star State, as well as a brief chance for severe storms. In Dallas, I'm Michael Estime for Fox Weather.
3: Tennessee investigators say they are making progress in reducing the state's backlog of untested sexual assault evidence kits. State officials say that continued funding and forensic resources have helped improve processing times and move more cases through the criminal justice system. With Election Day just over a month away, Tennessee election officials are reminding voters to verify your registration and prepare for early voting opportunities. Several high-profile races are on the November ballot across the state, and you can get more information on govotetn.com.
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3: U.S. stock futures kicked off a new month mixed as Micron's earnings lifted the mood on tech stocks while investors kept an eye on the bond market. In pre-market trading, S&P futures are up 28 points, the Dow up 172 points, while NASDAQ is up 165 points. Let's get a check of our forecast now with WVLT meteorologist Sydney Sullivan.
24: We have one last day of sunny skies and quiet conditions before we start to see a bit more active weather work into the forecast. So for our Thursday, anticipate a few extra clouds to kick off the day. A little bit of a chilly start, but turning quite a bit warmer as we head into the afternoon with highs climbing into the mid to upper 80s. In the WVLT First Alert Weather Center, I'm meteorologist Sydney Sullivan.
3: Currently, we do have sunny skies. It is 58 degrees in Knoxville. I'm Robin Jaffe. 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
1: Yeah, Birch is going to be on the Hal show, and Landon's going to come by in a Bigfoot costume. Should be fun.
5: Mm-hmm. I'm going to stretch ahead of time and see if I can get him to chase me.
1: Yeah, I would stretch.
5: Yeah, uh-huh.
1: Oh, I mean, a lot of people have a stretching routine every morning before they get out of bed.
5: Mm-hmm.
1: If you're sleeping with someone and it's 4 o'clock in the morning, they're going to roll up and go, what are you doing?
5: Can't confirm.
1: From experience, what are you doing? I'm stretching. You got one leg over the other, and you're... And the problem is, I make noise when I stretch. You know, old guys, and we make noise. If we're picking up a quarter off the floor, we're making a noise. We're getting a ball out of the hole at a golf course, we're making a noise. Especially if you made a birdie or something, and you go, oh, you're really making a noise there. But great to have you. I love you. Nothing you can do about it. My name is Phil Williams. I love the weather, the sunshine coming through the windows here at Phoenix Inversions. And now you got this place is cooking. More ways than one. The popcorn is on, the coffee is on, and you can sign up right here to win a decked system at Phoenix Conversions. 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You know, who does that? 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Also, I picked up a brochure here.
5: Like you can read it.
1: Well, listen to this. This is what they have here. This is just one of the things they have here. And I just thought, okay, I'll pick that up and look at it. It's a brochure from Snow Sport. It is a snow plow for your truck, your 4x4, or your golf cart. 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All-terrain plow starting at $840. That's cool. That is really, really cool. And, I mean, let's say you just put a hitch receiver on the front of your vehicle. You do it that way. It is so, of course, they install it. It is so neat. But I'm looking here now at a,
6: a golf cart similar to mine with a bed in the back with a snow plow on the front of it. Not only could I use that for snow, but I got a part of my driveway's gravel. I could, you know, I'm going to get it done once I get plumbing. You know, it's an old house. You do things at stages. But, and, you know, going backwards, when you back up, the blade lies back, skims over the ground, so you could really do a driveway. Oh, man. Here, who does that? Phoenix Conversions. And you can register, no purchase necessary to win this decked system here. Oh, boy. I'm excited. All right. You know, so many people, even guys that come in here and register, people are talking about Christie Pike and the death penalty. And originally, didn't she want to be hanged? I think she wanted to be hanged. And they went, no, we can't do that. You got a choice. We can go old Sparky or you can get this shot. And two doses of that pentobarbital did not work. We assume that she is still alive at a hospital in Nashville. Don't know how she, we did, you know, I would imagine, and I don't know if Robin knows this or whatever, I assume today there'll be a news conference. I assume there will be a news conference. Ladies and gentlemen, time now for, I think, Idiots of the Day.
7: And now, the Phil Show presents the Idiots of the Day.
6: Yeah, we all want to get rich. But sometimes people go about it the wrong way. The most coveted thing in business these days is AI or SI or whatever you want to call it. Especially these elite AI chips that have made NVIDIA the largest company in the world. It has a market cap of $5.5 trillion. That's with a T. So, you're thinking, dang, I'm a criminal. How do I get in on this? I guess I need to steal some of those AI chips. Well, of course you do. But not like this. Thieves in California stole two semi-trailers from an autonomous trucking company featuring the NVIDIA logo along with one for Plus AI. And the logos are on the side. So you're thinking, okay, these things got, they probably got them chips in there. I could make a lot of money because I'm a criminal. Now, so they steal them and they get them, I guess, to their hideout. Or to the, you know what it could be, Landon?
5: What's that, Bill?
6: You're stealing two tracks. It could be a lair.
5: Oh, yeah. Mm-hmm.
6: They could take them to their lair.
5: Criminals love lairs.
6: Oh, all criminals love lairs. I mean, it's a... All right, so they open them up. Each trailer was filled with 20,000 pounds of sand.
5: Sand?
6: Mm-hmm.
5: Sand.
6: Each trailer, 20,000 pounds of sand.
5: It's a lot of sand.
6: Yeah, if you're thinking, oh, wow, we've got this, we got her made now, right?
5: We can retire from this life of crime.
6: Yeah, and they anyway, they dumped it. Technically, the sand was silica, which is the primary raw material used to produce the high-purity silicon that forms the foundation of computer microchips. But clearly, it was worthless to the thieves. Here's the great thing. The company got their silica, or sand, back, and the thieves are still on the loose. Man, we're going to get rich. This is great. Phil Show, News Talk 98.7. Here's Sherry with traffic.
0: You are still looking at some heavy volume to the west of town on the interstate, all the usual places, but it is continuing to improve. We do have a couple of wrecks still being worked, Oak Ridge Highway at Byington Beaver Ridge and Middlebrook Pike at Vinosdale. And your latest wreck is going to be northbound Chapman Highway at Old Sevierville Pike in Seymour.
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0: Sherry Bigler, Pete Michaels Traffic.
24: Keeping the sunshine around for one more day with those afternoon highs climbing into the mid to upper 80s out ahead of more widespread weekend rain. In the WVLT First Alert Weather Center, I'm meteorologist Sydney Sullivan.
3: Knoxville Police Department is asking for your help to find a missing 13-year-old girl. She was last seen Tuesday morning at a school bus stop in East Knoxville, believed to have run away with a man believed to be in his mid-20s. And the Justice Department recently cracking down on alleged foreign scam networks trying to steal millions of dollars from American citizens. The bust in Madagascar resulted in about 400 arrests and more than $50 million worth of crypto. I'm Robin Joffe, News Talk 98.7 WOKI.
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0: Now, Superfly. I don't know if he had a hideout or a lair. I don't even know what made me think when I was doing the story, idiot story, that I thought of lair. But someone said these guys, they thought they were stealing, like, AI stuff, ended up stealing sand / silicone.
1: A lot of it.
0: 40,000 pounds. Yeah. But someone mentioned, you know, if you're turning your lair into a beach motif, you could do that. And I think that's
1: a really good point. Yeah.
0: Yes. Mm-hmm. I like
1: it. You're like halfway there. Yeah.
0: Who does not love a good lair, you know? Boy.
1: My lair game is lacking these days, Bill.
0: You know, I have a decent lair.
1: Oh, do you?
0: But it's really more of just, you know, my stuff, my shop, my, you know. Yeah, I got a lair. Now, if you have a lair, you need a decked system. You need this decked system. You can come in and register, no purchase necessary. Here at Phoenix Conversions, this is a good time. And what you can do when you're here is look at the decked system and you look at the other truck porn. That is here. And it is absolutely wonderful. Yeah, Phoenix does that. They do it all. All right, great to have you. You know, last night, Chris Gayle Pike got her special sauce, and evidently it didn't agree with her. Two different injections, and the biggest takeaway, from the witnesses, the reporters, she was alive and snoring when they escorted her from the death chamber. Mm-hmm. Taken from Riverbend in an ambulance to a national area hospital where her condition is unknown. They didn't say what hospital. All of that is still veiled in secrecy. Now, you remember she refused the last meal. So I'm guessing if she does wake up or she's, you know, she's probably going to be hungry.
1: That's your takeaway?
0: Well, it's just...
1: like, can I get a snack?
0: Yeah, how are you feeling? Well, I'm starving. You know?
1: Gosh,
0: I was going to die, and I didn't eat anything.
1: Oh, my
0: and
1: gosh.
0: And I should have eaten. And really, not eating anything, you would have thought the, you know, if you haven't, you would have thought the drug would have had more of an effect, I guess.
1: Wow.
0: And now the governor is delaying the remaining execution this year. Gary Wayne Sutton is going, whew, thank you. Pass the iced tea. You know what's crazy? And someone said, well, would you like to observe one? I'm not sure. Journalists from all the media outlets that were there had to be selected, of course. And if you're selected to watch the execution, you have to be at the prison pretty much all day. But we thought it was going to happen at 11 our time yesterday. It didn't. But at our time yesterday, they took the media into the observation room next to the death chamber, or the attempted death chamber, I guess. They were allowed to hear what happened through a mic system. And witnesses who have watched other executions, evidently there's a club, noted it was taking longer than normal to begin. Well, 7:27, the curtains were raised, and there's Krista Gayle Pike strapped to a gurney with an IV in her right arm. She gives her last words and begins to sing with her spiritual advisory while he patted her head and they exchanged words. Her spiritual advisory. I don't know if that is, I don't know. But begins to sing. And then at 7:30, she goes, this is the vein in my arm. Feels like it's about to bust. She asks her spiritual advisor, is that normal? At 7:34, she asked her spiritual advisor to tell someone she loves him. 7:37, she takes four large breaths. 7:41, the rock in the observation window. Now, the rock, the significance, that's not really known. But I think that means that the lethal drug has been administered and they're just waiting. She grinds her jaw, takes another deep breath, and keeps speaking. Then she yawns, and her mouth is open. She's asleep. Mm-hmm. Choking sounds can be heard be with the snoring, but they take her out. So I don't know. I don't know. They say that she was still snoring when they took her out. All right. I got a feeling we'll know more later today. We'll keep you posted, whether it's Yarbrough or whoever, on News Talk 98.7 WOKI. We're coming back with the 9 o'clock fun hour. Stay with us.
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2: 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But the domestic steel industry was ripped apart by price cutting and overproduction. Steel magnate Andrew Carnegie controlled the cheapest and most efficient mills, while competing financiers controlled the railroads and fabrication plants. Wall Street financier J.P. Morgan decided to buy out Carnegie before a price war could cripple the markets. At a private dinner in Manhattan, Carnegie's right-hand man, Charles M. Schwab, outlined a vision for a single steel giant house that could control production from ore mines to finished railroad tracks. Morgan was convinced and asked Carnegie to name his price, $480 million, a sum greater than the entire budget for the United States government at that time. On February 25, 1901, J.P. Morgan combined Carnegie Steel with Federal Steel, National Tube, and eight other competing conglomerates to form United States Steel.
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19: Good morning. It is 9 o'clock. Temperatures at 58 degrees. We have sunny skies here in Knoxville. News Talk 98.7 WOKI. I'm Robin Joffe. Now let's go out on the roads for a check of our traffic with Sherry Bigler.
20: We are just getting reports now of a wreck on 40 westbound at the Holston River Bridge, and you are backing up through there very quickly. In Seymour, still working this wreck on Chapman Highway at Old Sevierville Pike. Otherwise, on the interstate, that volume is continuing to thin out. You are still slowing 40 westbound past Alcoa Highway and 640 westbound past Western Avenue.
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20: Sherry Bigler, Pete Michaels Traffic.
19: Thanks so much, Sherry. A California couple is facing murder charges accused in the shooting death of their son-in-law.
22: Shili Chen and Shoyong Zhang, who are both 77 years old, are charged with murder in the death of their 40-year-old son-in-law, Jonathan McKenzie, accused of taking turns shooting him in the parking lot of a San Francisco suburb. Investigators say a police sergeant saw McKenzie on the ground in a public park as witnesses called 911 and pointed out the couple in their nearby vehicle. The two were detained and also face allegations of lying in wait and using a firearm. Prosecutors say surveillance video showed both taking part in the crime. Court records show that McKenzie's murder came during a contentious divorce with his wife and a custody battle over their three young children. A public defender associated with the case declined to comment. Tanya J. Powers, Fox News.
19: Tennessee Governor Bill Lee has halted all remaining executions this year. This after death row inmate Krista Gail Pike survived a lethal injection attempt. She was taken to a hospital. The incident follows another failed execution this spring when officials abandoned the execution of Tony Carruthers after being unable to establish an IV line. Lee has ordered an independent review of Tennessee's execution procedures. A Knoxville area transit stop serving the Broadway Shopping Center in North Knoxville is being eliminated, and that starts today. Kat says the change comes at the request of Kroger. It affects stop 2674 on Route 24. That's the Lincoln Park Inskip route. Riders can still get to that shopping center using several nearby stops. The update will appear in the transit app starting today. Tennessee Secretary of State Trey Hargett is highlighting the state's Safe at Home program during Domestic Violence Awareness Month. That address confidential program, it now serves nearly 1,500 Tennesseans. It's helped survivors of domestic violence by keeping their home addresses out of public records. It's a free program, and it provides a substitute address for government services, including voter registration and driver's licenses. And you can find almost anything on Facebook Marketplace, apparently even a stolen excavator.
23: A stolen excavator turning up for sale on Facebook Marketplace in Washington State. And investigators say the alleged seller didn't exactly make this one difficult to find. An employee at the company from where it was stolen spotted the listing and even recognized that the pictures were taken right across the street from the company's lot. Someone had spray painted over the logo and tried scraping off the vehicle identification number, but Pierce County Sheriff's Deputy Carly Capetto says they missed something.
24: But what was interesting is that there were still VIN numbers on the bucket that were not scraped off, and we were able to match all of those.
23: The excavator went back to its owner, and the 23-year-old suspected seller was arrested. Matt Murphy, Fox News.
19: Now let's get a check of our forecast with WVLT meteorologist Sydney Sullivan.
0: Kicking off our Thursday morning a touch warmer than the last couple of days, but still going to start to bring in that sunshine as we head into the afternoon. That'll help to warm us up back into the mid to upper 80s and feeling a touch warmer as more humidity begins to build. We'll continue to heat things up through the end of the week before more widespread rainfall returns. In the WVLT First Alert Weather Center, I'm meteorologist Sydney Sullivan.
19: Currently we have sunny skies. It is 58 degrees in Knoxville. I'm Robin Jaffe, back to the Phil Show, News Talk 98.7 WOKI.
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26: Good morning. Thank you, Lord, for another great day. This sunshine is nice. It's still nice outside. Now, we're going to about 88 today, which you'll feel, well, about 88. It's not like there's a heat index that goes with it to make it 98 or anything like that. It's just going to be a good day. Moving forward tomorrow, high school football games could get moist. Racing at Newport with Dale Jr. and Kevin Harvick and those guys. Could, but we'll see. But Saturday to the game, it's poncho time in Tennessee, it looks like, as the folks from Auburn are probably hitting town about right now and going up to Pigeon Forge and seeing, you know, that lady that cooks, whatever, and all those people up. That's what they're doing. Or they're going shopping. And so we'll take their money. Josh is caller 9. Josh is on my live line this morning. Josh, good morning.
27: Good morning, Phil.
26: How you doing, Josh?
27: Just fine. How are you?
26: Son, you are now in the running for the decked in-vehicle storage system here at Phoenix Conversions. Have you seen them?
27: I have not.
26: You need to go online and look, because in your truck, this thing could be in there, and you will be the envy of all your friends. I'm going to put my golf clubs in mine. Matter of fact, I'll probably do a video at some point while I'm here showing this thing off, and so we'll have that on our Bookface page, The Phil Show. Josh, congratulations to you. You got to put you on hold, and Landon Doan will get your info.
27: All right, thank you.
26: Congratulations. All right. And more chances at that later on, plus Broadway at the Tennessee later this hour. Male model Greg Howell is here. How you doing, buddy?
28: I'm good, Phil. How are you?
26: You've worked for Phoenix Conversions for 29. You've worked for Scott Hayes for 29 years.
28: Long time.
26: Tell me, do you remember here again, you got bedliners and you got caps and all of that stuff. Do you remember the first sale you were involved in?
2: No.
26: It's a tough question.
2: I really don't.
26: The days go by, yeah.
2: Yeah, I know. The first day that I was here, he sent me to Home Depot to buy my desk. So I had to go get my own desk and build it.
26: Put it together.
2: Put it together and everything.
26: I got you.
2: Yeah.
26: So it goes, okay, you're going to need a desk. You're going to need to go do that.
2: Yeah, if you're going to work here.
26: You're going to work here. You've got to have a desk. Now, you've got young guys, old guys. I'm imagining the old farts want a step bar or a deck system. The younger guys, they're into maybe a little more suspension stuff and lighting. Am I guessing close? Talk to me about that.
2: Yep. Love lift kits, leveling kits, wheels, tires.
26: Leveling kits. Tell me why people want their truck level.
2: Well, from the factory, they come with just a little bit of a rake so that it's nosed down in the front.
26: Mm-hmm.
2: You put about a 2-inch leveling kit on there to level it up. Makes it look nice and smooth.
26: It makes it smoother.
2: Yep.
26: And my wife would want to ask this question. Is it easier to get in that way?
2: Well, no, not necessarily. It still lifts it up a touch.
26: Right, yeah.
2: Then you got to put your steps on.
26: Well, you've got to have those. And I know, you've got them all, from chrome to black to whatever, and the push bars and all of that. Now, have you done any squats here?
2: No.

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1: Long and Scott, you know, he's obviously been great to work for. Otherwise, I would have been here this long.
2: Right.
1: You know, so it's just a fun place to be.
2: Well, and I think, too, you need to, you've got a group of great guys here.
1: Oh, yeah.
2: That are very helpful, and there are no stupid questions.
1: Nope.
2: I'm pretty sure I could come up with one, but somebody
1: what
2: like
1: you get paid to do.
2: So, well, that's kind of true too. But you do everything from, if you've got a pickup truck and under your back seat, you've got four specific models. You've got storage for under the back seat.
1: Yes, sir.
2: You can put a rifle. You can put whatever you want in there.
1: Right.
2: Fishing rods. This deck system. I don't know how old it is, but I know that it's pretty new to me. This is a game changer.
1: Oh, it is.
2: Yeah. Now, are you a car guy? Do you have a truck? I mean, what?
1: I have one of each.
2: One of each.
1: Yes, sir.
2: And do you, I guess you guys get a discount when you fix your truck up.
1: Yeah, a little bit.
2: Yeah, you can you can do that. 29 years. Well, and today, the anniversary.
1: Yes, sir.
2: Scott, you know, started this 39 years ago.
1: Yep.
2: And now going forward with Chris and Scott's sons, you know, you may see folks, you know, getting maybe a little more fired up about things. But 39 years in business, their first location on Central Avenue, but you weren't around for that, or were you?
1: No, I started on Parkside.
2: On Parkside. And so they're shifting gears today as Scott moves into retirement. But Scott is a pretty boring guy. He doesn't fish. He doesn't golf. I don't know what he's going to do.
1: He's going to stay around here.
2: Think he's going to hang out?
1: 100%.
2: In other words, you're not going to be able to get, even though
1: he'll be standing in the corner over there watching us.
2: Just watching.
1: Yeah.
2: Seeing what you're doing. All right. Greg, thank you so much for being with us.
1: Yes, sir. Thank you.
2: I appreciate it. And I'm going to leave. I may just leave this box here for after 10 o'clock because I know y'all doing a celebration for him. So I may just leave this box here. That way your guests can register for this today.
1: Sounds good.
2: I'm sure you'll have some special guests. All right, brother. Thank you so very much. Well, it is 9:13, the 9 o'clock fun hour here on the Phil Show. I like stories like this. I love stories like this because it's real life. It's real human beings. 3 years ago, a group of firefighters in Florida went to an accident. It involved a critically injured 3-year-old girl. Her name Lila. She'd been run over by a truck, and she survived. Well, the firefighters who rushed to her helped save her life. And today, years later, they're still showing up for her birthdays, celebrating her milestones, and watching this little girl that they helped save grow up. The firefighters say they've become family. They even have a nickname for her. It's Baby Girl. You know, you see law enforcement, you see firefighters, you see first responders of any kind, and know this, I believe they've all got great, great, great hearts. And then there's other people. Mm-hmm. A YouTuber claims Meta's AI assistant gave out his home address to a Facebook Marketplace buyer. Now, if you're selling something on Facebook Marketplace, you normally want to meet the person somewhere. They said this guy showed up at his door. He just AI'd the address. Does anybody besides me think that's a little scary? To me, it is. All right. We got news that ain't and a question about Broadway to get you some tickets, well, season tickets, to Broadway to Tennessee. Live and local, the Phil Show coming up.
3: Keeping the sunshine around for one more day with those afternoon highs climbing into the mid to upper 80s out ahead of more widespread weekend rain. In the WVLT First Alert Weather Center, I'm meteorologist Sydney Sullivan.
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11: Coming up just after birthday's bottom of the hour, we're going to ask you about Broadway in Knoxville. It'll qualify you for Broadway at the Tennessee, the season ticket series. Yeah, going to be great. Going to be awesome. My wife wants to know why I hadn't gotten them yet. Well, honey, I don't get them free. I got to, and they're expensive. So. We're giving away. It's a great, great, great prize, my opinion. Also coming up later the hour, the 100 Next. Time Magazine, 100 Next. We shall unpack that. Yeah. And other little, I don't know, I call them, one-liner, not one-liners, but just, little a la carte stories I try to treat you with. All of that coming up as we do it live at Phoenix Conversions, when it has to be the best. Everything for your truck, your car, too. I mean, the WeatherTech, man, they got all sorts of things. Wheels, tires, you want it, you got it. Who does that? Phoenix Conversions. Yeah. All right, we got Thursday Night Football on tonight, the Browns and the Steelers. the season premiere of Big Brother, the 28th season premiere. I didn't know he was even on.
12: People like the Big Brother. I'm not one of them, but they do.
11: Well, yeah. Wow. Okay. You know what it's time for? News. No, not that kind. News that ain't.
13: Here is the news, the latest news.
14: Not.
12: Oh.
11: Yeah, boy. I pay attention to people who've lost weight because I'm getting ready to get back on that train. And I've done well, and I'm still okay, but I want to make sure that I don't, I think it's just because winter's coming, and I'm thinking, I got to eat. Luke Combs says he's down 30 pounds. One of his big motivators, getting in better shape for hunting season. He just went on an elk hunt, tagged a six-pointer. He's been open about his struggles with weight. Long-term goal is simple. You want to stay healthy enough to take your sons on an elk hunting trip. And I, yeah, that's a great, great, love is a great motivator. Paramount Warner Brothers merger expected to close Tuesday. Evidently, Jim Carrey just got married.
12: Mm-hmm. Congratulations, Jim.
11: Yeah, I guess so. Arnold is Santa Claus, the trailer of The Man with the Bag, December 2nd, Prime Video. Robert Downey Jr. said he blacked out when he was filming Iron Man 3 when he shattered his ankle.
12: I mean, yeah, bone that's breakage, pain. Yeah, that's a pain.
11: Shattered.
12: Ooh.
11: Yeah. Hmm. Treasure Island, starring Hugh Jackman as Long John Silver. And an Alan Ritchson-led movie adaptation of The Helldivers coming out next year. A new ad for Digger firing back at all the negative reviews. Haven't seen it. And I'm guessing the ad is only on social, so there's probably some bad words in it.
12: Yeah, I mean, okay, I understand responding, but it's never a good sign when you have have to put out a new ad.
11: A defense, yeah.
12: Exactly. For bad word of mouth.
11: That's what it, yeah.
12: Yeah.
11: if you care what Nicolas Cage thinks, and most of you probably don't, Nick Cage thinks the Marvel Cinematic Universe is becoming a well-funded and glorified WWE.
12: Sounds to me like somebody's jealous he didn't get an invite to the MCU.
11: You know what? I think it's kind of like, okay, yeah, you didn't get to come to the party.
12: Uh-huh, yeah. Nobody invited me to come play. Oh.
11: Right. Drew Carey hosting a reboot of Undercover Boss, CBS. I remember watching one of those. One, and it was neat.
12: Uh-huh.
11: But then it kind of like, okay.
12: I've seen your premise. I'm okay. Yeah, move on.
11: This year's Treehouse of Horror, it's October.
12: Yeah.
11: Treehouse of Horror, The Simpsons, airs Sunday the 25th. It'll include a parody of The Nightmare Before Christmas.
12: I'm just glad this year's Treehouse of Horror actually airs before Halloween, because some years it airs after Halloween.
11: Oh, really?
12: Yes. It'll air the first November, or the first Sunday in November. It's like, dang it.
11: Okay. Alice Cooper now speaking out. Alice, a born-again Christian and a nice guy and a real good golfer. Not to say I played with him at Holston Hills, but
12: always goes back to golf.
11: Well, it doesn't. Alice Cooper almost died from crack cocaine in the late 70s and early 80s. Wow. Yeah, oh boy, drugs. Man, you just almost died. And someone mentioned early today and asked the question, is Tennessee a laughing stock right now? I don't know. I do not know. The governor says no more for the rest of the year. That Gary Sutton, I thought, oh, he'll be happy. And he's probably going, let's call my lawyer. I don't know. Travis, talking about Krista Gayle Pike, says she refused to eat or drink anything. She became dehydrated, and they had a terrible time getting an IV in her arm to be able to effectively administer the drugs. That was done on purpose to make her make things more difficult so her attorneys could say she deserves life in prison. Now that she survived her execution attempt, they may even make the argument she deserves to have her sentence commuted since the attempt was made. She survived. And he says, stand by for more drama from this evil woman. Yeah, and a buddy, a guy, not a buddy, but a guy, he said, don't give my name, but is Tennessee the laughingstock now? I don't know. Billy says, is Tennessee so inept? This is the second time the state of Tennessee's botched an execution. And here this woman sat on death row for 30 years. 30 years. Other text messages at 865-855-8255. Bill said, I've seen the episode of Undercover Boss where the guy was a boss at Hooters and made the waitresses eat baked beans without their hands to see who could get off early after the rush ended. Yeah, I reckon I missed that. Yeah. Coming up, I'm going to ask you a question about Broadway. Specifically, we've been heading north now. So we're in North Knoxville. We're heading up Black Oak Ridge at this time. We're heading up Black Oak Ridge, and we're going to find out if you know something. And it kind of goes into some history in Knoxville and East Tennessee. And I'm amazed in a way that it still is open. We'll do that, and you'll have a chance then to qualify for the season tickets to Broadway at the Tennessee with all the great shows. It's the Phil Show, speaking of great shows, on the award-winning News and Talk of East Tennessee, News Talk 98.7.
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39: 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It is 9:30. Temperatures at 62 degrees with sunny skies in Knoxville. I'm Robin Jaffe for News Talk 98.7 WOKI. Death row inmate Krista Pike surviving Tennessee's attempt to execute her with lethal injection. Pike's attorneys say she received two doses of a lethal drug but continued breathing and was later taken to a hospital off-site. The question remains, is she still alive? Her condition has not been released by TDOC officials. Witnesses reported hearing Pike complain of pain and snore during the procedure while her legal team filed emergency motions to halt the execution. And Tennessee Governor Bill Lee has halted all remaining executions scheduled for this year. He has ordered an independent third-party review of Tennessee's execution process as questions are mounting about witness accounts, protocol compliance, and what happens next. A fresh reading on the job market suggesting employers continue to hold off on large layoffs.
0: There's another encouraging report on the job market. New claims for unemployment benefits declined by 1,000 last week to 197,000. Economists were expecting a slight increase. Also, fewer people remained on benefits in the week ending September 19th. Continuing claims declined 11,000 to 1.7 million, the lowest level since April of 2023. The monthly employment report is released on Friday. Economists are expecting to see 90,000 jobs created in September, with the unemployment rate remaining at 4.1% for the third month in a row. Ginny Cosolda, Fox News.
39: AAA is urging Tennessee families to make helmet safety a priority as e-bike and e-scooter injuries continue to rise. A new study found 46% of Tennessee adults have seen children riding without helmets. 83% do support helmet requirements. Safety experts say that head and neck injuries are among the most common injuries in e-bike crashes. They do recommend wearing a helmet designed for the speed of the device. The wait is finally over as Caitlin Clark's first signature shoe drops today.
1: Indiana Fever star Caitlin Clark is officially in the shoe business as Nike has released the all-new Caitlin 1s, Clark's first-ever signature shoe line. Clark has been wearing her shoe throughout the season as the Fever are currently in the WNBA playoffs, but now they are being released to the public for the first time. The new sneakers come in two colors, Caitlin Blue and Warning Code Yellow. Adult sizes retail for $140, with kid sizes at either $115 or $105. Nike says the release will also include an 18-piece apparel collection with t-shirts, hoodies, and jackets. Tony Genualdo, Fox News.
39: Sunny skies, 62 degrees in Knoxville. I'm Robin Joffe, back to the Phil Show, News Talk 98.7 WOKI.
2: We have one last day of sunny skies and quiet conditions before we start to see a bit more active weather work into the forecast. So for our Thursday, anticipate a few extra clouds to kick off the day. A little bit of a chilly start, but turning quite a bit warmer as we head into the afternoon with highs climbing into the mid to upper 80s. In the WVLT First Alert Weather Center, I'm meteorologist Sydney Sullivan.

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1: 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Just play the game one way. 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
3: This is Halloran. Next episode, in studio, Congressman Tim Burchett. Congress, Senate, the future, the race, plus the top news of the day. 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

0: Brie Larson's 37.
1: Mm-hmm.
0: Sarah Drew's 46. Dr. April Kepner on Grey's Anatomy. You know, I watched that early when it first came on. And now my daughter, I think, still watches it. Zach Galifianakis. He's 57 today. Cindy Margolis, 61, former Price is Right model, who was once the most downloaded woman on the internet. Mark McGuire, steroid boy, 63. Yeah, 70 homers, but he was juiced, baby. Yeah, Isai Morales, 64, La Bamba, NYPD Blue. Randy Quaid is crazy, and 76 today. Rod Carew, Hall of Famer, 81 today. I'm sure he's watching these wild cards. Julie Andrews is 91. National Homemade Cookies Day. Like I said, if Woody Harrelson offers you one, take it. It's going to be real good. National Pumpkin Spice Day, if you're into that. Personally, I'd rather have the cookies. That's just me. It's 30 days till Halloween. So you got 30 days to figure it out. Yosemite was declared a national park by Congress this date in 1890. That's 136 years ago. This date, 118 years ago, 1908, Henry Ford introduced the Model T, sticker price $825. Now, had Phoenix conversions been around then, they would have had some really cool stuff for the Model T. I'm sure they would. Yes. All right, it is tremendous to have you this morning. We do it live at Phoenix Conversions. Come by, register, no purchase necessary. Put your name in the box, and you're in to win. We'll pull a couple of qualifiers. We're going to leave the box here for a while, and since it's a morning road, and we're going to pull a couple qualifiers out of that thing. That's for sure. Time Magazine. Oh, by the way, the People Magazine Sexiest Man Alive poll is open now. No, I don't expect any votes. But, oh, I mean, it's, you know, I doubt Mitch McConnell will either because you got to be alive. Sorry. And as far as we know, Krista Gayle Pike is still alive. As far as we, you know, she could be dead. And they may just say, you know, later on, she's no longer on the planet, but I don't know. I don't know. Time Magazine released their 100 Next list yesterday. 100 people they consider to be rising stars in different industries. Under the Phenoms category, Ashley Padilla from Saturday Night Live. I couldn't pick her out of a lineup. Chase Infinity, one battle after another. Arch Manning, Texas Longhorns QB, nephew of Eli and Peyton. Yaron Ha from Bridgerton. WNBA Rookie of the Year, Olivia Miles. Under artists, you've got Joey King from Practical Magic 2 and The Kissing Booth. Charles Melton from Beef, Season 2. Have you seen that? I have not. Beef? What's Beef? Is that?
2: I'm assuming a show of some sort.
0: Well, yeah, but I just didn't know. Is it about real farmers, or is it around beefcake, or is, I don't know. Widow's Bay creator, Katie Dippold. Pink Pantheress. Country star Morgan Maroney. Sarah Pigeon from the latest I Know What You Did Last Summer movie. Huh. Okay. Isn't that something? Under the leaders, Raye, she's of the hit song, Where's My Husband? I don't know any of these people. Curry Baker, writer, director, Supernatural Horror Flick Obsession. Innovators, Molly Gordon from The Bear, Himesh Patel from The Odyssey. Sketch comedian, Drusky. Advocates, Ben Collins, CEO of The Onion. NASA astronaut Anna Menon. Pop star Troy Sivian. Let's talk about Troy there for a minute there, Landon. I know you're a big fan of Troy Sivian.
2: Pass.
0: By gosh, you can't pass, boy. Pete Davidson opened up about hitting rock bottom after the release of his show Bupkis. He turned to drugs to numb the pain of playing himself and constantly living in his own crap. He said it was ketamine. I was getting liquid and cooking it. I would do acid, shrooms, and whippets and smoke weed all day, eat pills every day. He said it got scary because I didn't feel high. He said I felt high when I wasn't doing it, so it was this huge problem. Checked himself into a rehab. He got a wake-up call from his mom. He said for what it's worth, he's, quote, mostly sober now, aside from a few beers. He said, I don't F with drugs anymore. 2 or 3 years of doing the hard stuff. And well, he said the hardest thing to stop was weed. He says it's easy now because I have a kid. Huh. Mark Wahlberg, Seth MacFarlane return as animated versions of John and Ted in the teaser for Ted, the animated series, December 17th. On Peacock. You know, when we talk about this stuff, it's like, I'd like to see that, and I never get around to it.
2: The Ted movies are fun enough, and I could see that translating well into animated
0: form. Yeah, a series,
2: form.
0: Yeah. Billy Joel wants everybody to stop worrying about him. He said, I know people are worried because they read I have a brain disorder, which sounds worse than it is. He said, I'm okay. My balance isn't good. I've lost a bit of hearing. That may have to do with age. All the rock and roll life loud volume probably didn't help. He said, I appreciate it, though. He has this normal pressure hydrocephalus. It's a brain disorder caused by an excessive accumulation of cerebrospinal fluid in the brain's ventricles. It affects balance, vision, hearing, and walking. And I'm dizzy just from reading that. I can tell you that. And he's selling his motorcycle collection. So, yeah, I mean, your balance is questionable.
2: Probably don't need to be riding motorcycles.
0: No, you don't.
2: Yeah.
0: You really don't. I heard I was in somewhere, maybe a car dealer. It might have been Lenore City Ford, where we'll be tomorrow. I heard Hootie and the Blowfish there on the radio or the whatever they had it on. South Carolina boys on a podcast, they start talking about the early days. Darius Rucker said, our first probably 10 to 15 gigs were strictly for beer. But when we got more popular, the compensation went up from 2 cases of beer to 3 cases of beer.
2: Wow, that's when you know you've made it.
0: Yeah. Mm-hmm. He said money was so tight they didn't have all their own equipment. They stole the PA from the university because they couldn't afford a PA. 3 cases of beer to see Hootie and the Blowfish now, that's not a bad price, is it? What's
2: no.
0: What's a case of beer cost? $30? No. Yeah, about $30. I don't know.
2: Yeah, depending on what you're getting. Somewhere in that ballpark.
0: But 3 cases of beer, once again, I'm... That ain't a bad price. Plus, here's 3 cases of beer. I want to get in the show. No, we can't take the beer. All right, fine, I'll take it. So you're good either way. You're good either way, in my opinion, the way I got that. You know? Oh, boy. reminds me of the Blues Brothers. When they were playing, and we thought the beer was free, and they ended up owing $200-something for beer, and well, I'm not trying to give anything away, but they ended up running from the law, and the lead singer and RV driver, he was mad, and they came after him,
2: mm-hmm.
0: Yeah.
2: Hilarity did ensue.
0: It really did. And then it did that gig at that place. And it was fine. Yeah, I don't know. All right. And ladies and gentlemen, the TikToker going viral says going to great clips is haircut roulette. Her quote, little trim was completely botched. Barbershop 2020 in Jefferson City. It's a man barbershop in there. Yeah, they do all that stuff. And finally, Stovetop Stuffing Mix for Pork does not list pork or any other meat, dairy, or egg in its ingredient list. Kraft said the pork variety is accidentally vegan. Okay. Phil shows on News Talk 98.7 WOKI.
3: Keeping the sunshine around for one more day with those afternoon highs climbing into the mid to upper 80s out ahead of more widespread weekend rain. In the WVLT First Alert Weather Center, I'm meteorologist Sydney Sullivan.
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0: All right, 656-2946, our contest line. We'll just take the first person who knows the answer. You're heading up North Broadway, and these are for qualify for Broadway at the Tennessee Sears. You're heading up Black Oak Ridge. If you're heading up Black Oak Ridge, it's on the left. It's one of the last of its kind businesses. As parents used to drop kids off there for an evening of rolling around. What's the name of this business? 656-2946. 656-2946. Word Phoenix Conversions. We got a box here and entry blanks. I'm going to leave it here for a while because it's a morning broadcast and people that come in, you know, it's hard to get here. So I'm going to leave the box here. So you can come by to like, you can come by to like 2. You can come by to like 2 o'clock and sign your name, phone number. That's about all you need. Throw it in a box and you're eligible for the decked system. I may not leave here today. I may just go over and play with the thing all day. It's great. You hear about this? GoFundMe raised more than $700,000 for an elderly man who unretired to take a job delivering lost luggage back to people so he could pay for his wife's cancer treatments. Well, GoFundMe canceled it. They found out the couple's daughter pretended to be a stranger who posted a video online. Come on, people. People gonna mess up everything, ain't they? Bob Yarbrough. Who we got? John's on a live line. John, good morning. How are you today?
15: I'm doing great. How are you, Phil?
0: Good. Save this to last today. That's great. John, I want to ask you this. You're going up North Broadway, and you look over on the, Black Oak Ridge, and you look to the left, and moms and dads used to just dump their kids there, and they may still. People would go around a piece of wood in satin jackets. What's the name of the business?
15: That would be the skating rink.
0: Well, it's called Skate Town. I'll accept Skate Area. Yeah, Skate Town. Yeah, and you qualify for Broadway at the Tennessee. The season passes. All right, congratulations. Going to put you on hold. You know who else has those? Is the one, the only, very handsome Mr. Bob Yarbrough. Good morning, Robert.
9: Hey, buddy. I do have a trivia question as well coming up to qualify somebody for those season tickets.
0: Okay.
9: Yep.
0: Okay. Well, I just thought about Broadway and local. And I've been doing that, and it's been fun, actually.
9: Yeah, it is. And I've got a Tennessee Theater trivia question today.
0: Ooh. Now, the Bijou's the one that's haunted, though, right?
9: Allegedly, both, I think, are.
0: Okay.
9: I know the Bijou for sure. I want to say there are some...
2: For sure, he says.
9: What?
2: It's for sure haunted. Noted journalist Bob Yarbrough says.
9: I said for sure.
2: It's for sure haunted.
9: I said for sure.
2: You said for sure.
0: Sure. For sure.
9: On which one?
2: The Bijou.
0: Well, the Bijou, we know.
9: Well, they make claims that it is.
2: Well, so, yeah. Bob Yarbrough can confirm that the Bijou is haunted.
9: God, man, Landon's nitpicking me now, Phil. What's up with this?
0: Buddy, I don't know. Here again, he's got IMS, he's got irritable man syndrome. Getting a lot of texts at 855-8255. Folks from the medical community going, we all have questions. About Krista Gayle Pike. We all have questions. That, I don't know. Have you heard about any kind of press conference or anything, Bob?
9: No, I've been looking. I'll continue to search for anything that may pop up there. But so far, my last check a few minutes ago, nothing is scheduled. Sometimes these things just kind of pop up out of nowhere. And, you know, you might get a 30-minute notice, 5-minute notice, whatever it is. But certainly you would think, or at least hope, that somebody will come out and make some statements regarding, you know, what went on overnight.
0: Oh, I think it has to happen. Plus, you know, you got to do an update. Is she alive?
9: Yeah, we don't even know that for sure.
0: No, for sure. She's in an undisclosed hospital. I imagine Vanderbilt, but I don't know. And, you know, the whole series, the timeline, the fact that when they carted her off, she was still snoring. So I guess you treat it like some kind of overdose, but the same doctor who blew the other one blew this one. And I don't know, is the pentobarbital, does that go bad, Bob?
9: Buddy, I have no earthly idea.
0: Yeah, if you knew... You know, I mean, people OD every day on fentanyl. Well, like I said, people in the medical community have a lot of questions. Now, 88 today is not bad. Because it's going to feel, 88's going to be the temperature. That'll what it'll feel like. It's not going to feel like 98. Tomorrow evening, we got a 30% chance of showers, folks going to high school games. You can hear Joel Silverberg with Hardin Valley football.
9: Yeah, that's tonight, by the way.
0: Oh, they moved it
9: Hardin
0: to tonight?
9: Hardin Valley,
0: oh, they're doing tonight?
9: They're
0: okay.
9: Playing Thursday, tonight, Thursday night, Hardin Valley is. Then they'll go back. I think the rest of the season will be
0: okay,
9: on Friday night.
0: Friday. Yeah. Well, you know, I get confused because I never, they do that one game rivalry Thursday deal. Saturday, Bob, you're going to the game.
9: I sure am. Come hell or high water, which it may be high water, buddy.
0: Could be. Well, a 60% chance and a high of only 80, so it's going to be comfortable. Certainly for tailgating and all of that. And then Sunday it's clearing out late. And tomorrow, next week, we're back in the 70s again, mid-70s, and overnight lows in the 50s.
9: Well, it's not the temperatures that are, you know, that's not what's going to bug people this weekend. Not at all. Man.
0: It's poncho time in Tennessee.
9: Good gosh. I saw some of the models last night, weather models on social media about what the possibility might be, and it does not look good at this moment. Yeah. All that can change, and hopefully it will.
0: Yeah, in a heartbeat.
9: But right now, whoo.
0: I, too, was looking at models on social media. My wife said, why are you looking at those ones? No, you can't have that. Landon Doan. The guy picking on you, the best in the business, ladies and gentlemen. He is. He really, really is. I throw him so many curves, he hits every one of them out of the park. Robin in the newsroom and Sherry is traffic. Bob, what's on the show?
9: All right, buddy. Audio Brunch 1050. Potential new problems with these digital price tags you're seeing in grocery and retail stores. Christgau Pike, the botched execution overnight. What's next in all of this?
0: What is next?
9: All right, so we'll dive into that. And again, qualifying for the Broadway season tickets at the Tennessee Theater.
0: Meanwhile, we're going to hang out here a little while at Phoenix Conversions. I'm leaving the box here. You can come by till like 2 and register today. I'll give you a break on that. Hey, I am Phil Williams, and I love you. Trust in the Lord. Hit it in the fairway. See you back tomorrow morning. It's Auburn Friday.

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8: 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Netanyahu's spokesman telling Reuters the wounded pilot covered with blood lying on the floor had clicked open the release on the cockpit door. Second set of pilots on board who were due to replace the first pair landed the plane. Thank God they were on that plane. Thank God. They descended, 18,000 feet. Oof. And you look at the videos of this, it is chilling. Anyway, thank God everyone's okay, but you can never let your guard down. That's what it comes down to. This is everyday life for the people of Israel. They are fighting for their survival. You have people sworn to their destruction. Hamas calls for the destruction.
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9: The midterm elections are heating up. Congressional control and President Trump's agenda hang in the balance. Every headline has the potential to shift the odds. According to Kelsey's new midterms hub, Democrats have a 62% chance to control the Senate. 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
12: Good morning. It is 10 o'clock. Temperatures at 64 degrees with sunny skies in Knoxville. I'm Robin Jaffe for News Talk 98.7 WOKI. Tennessee Governor Bill Lee has halted all remaining executions scheduled for this year. He's also ordered an independent review of the state's failed attempt to execute death row inmate Krista Gail Pike. TDOC says that Pike remained alive after receiving two doses of lethal injection drugs. She was taken to a hospital off-site. State officials say the execution staff followed Tennessee's approved protocol, while Pike's attorneys continue to challenge the procedure. Knoxville police are asking for your help to find a missing 13-year-old girl. Police say that Angelic Castillo Hernandez was last seen Tuesday morning at a school bus stop in East Knoxville. Investigators believe she may have run away with a man believed to be in his mid-20s. If you see her, please call 911. We do have her photo on our website, newstalk987.com. A police officer arrested this week after a toddler pulled a gun out at a daycare in Michigan.
1: Canton Township Police Chief Joseph Bialy says they responded to the Children's World Early Learning Center after a toddler pulled out a weapon.
13: You know, I'm going to tell you, it's shocking to see. The video shows the inside of the daycare center, and it shows the unsecured firearm being retrieved by a toddler, which is something was hard for me to be able to watch.
1: Bialy initially said a police officer from a neighboring jurisdiction was arrested, but the township has since said both parents will appear in court today. The gun was loaded at the time, though not a service weapon. Bialy praised daycare staff for their quick work removing the gun from the toddler's possession, ensuring no one was hurt. Jessica Rosenthal, Fox News.
12: Officials are investigating the co-pilot of a flight bound for Tel Aviv who's accused of stabbing the captain in a failed attempt to crash the plane.
14: Israeli Prime Minister Benjamin Netanyahu giving new details to Fox News on this unidentified individual.
15: I think it's too early to say whether he had any connections with Iran or with anyone else. It's too early to say that.
14: After the co-pilot stabbed the captain, the jet plunged more than 14,000 feet in just 37 seconds. The injured pilot had the wherewithal to open the cockpit door. That's when passengers jumped into action, making their way into the cockpit, subduing the pilot who was attempting to crash the jet. Even more remarkable, an Israeli plumber then pulled back the yoke to prevent the plane from diving further. Aviation experts have called this a miracle. More than 170 people were on board as the plane plummeted toward the desert.
12: White Pine police are asking for the public's help after someone reportedly stole several town-owned trash cans over the weekend. Investigators say that a possible Nissan Sentra was seen late Saturday night near Vine and High Streets, where an occupant allegedly loaded a trash can into that vehicle. Several cans remain missing. Anyone with information is asked to contact White Pine police. A new poll asked Americans how they feel about the U.S. economy, and the results are not positive for President Donald Trump, with just weeks to go before the midterm elections. Fox's Tanya J. Powers with the story.
16: The poll from the Associated Press NORC Center for Public Affairs Research finds that just 17% of U.S. adults approve of President Trump's handling of the economy overall, a new low. About half of those polled say they are, quote, extremely or very concerned about gas prices, up from 39% in July. About half are also worried about being able to afford food. 65% now blame Trump's policies for high costs more than factors outside his control. 69% of Americans say the war in Iran has not been worth the fighting. And respondents also say they're unhappy with Trump's trade wars, with 64% saying he has, quote, gone too far on imposing new tariffs on other countries. Tanya J. Powers, Fox News.
12: 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Currently, sunny skies, 64 degrees in Knoxville. The Yarbrough Show up next. 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
17: Kicking off our Thursday morning, a touch warmer than the last couple of days, but still going to start to bring in that sunshine. As we head into the afternoon, that'll help to warm us up back into the mid to upper 80s and feeling a touch warmer as more humidity begins to build. We'll continue to heat things up through the end of the week before more widespread rainfall returns. In the WVLT First Alert Weather Center, I'm meteorologist Sydney Sullivan.

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2: Ladies and gentlemen, may I now present a cultured, sophisticated man about town. Hit it!
1: Part of me wants to give a play-by-play here. Should I do that? Should I give a play-by-play of what's going on behind the scenes here at News Talk 98.7 WOKI? First, let me tell you, it's Yarbrough till noon. Bob Yarbrough here. Robin Jaffe's handling news.

0: One of those mornings.
1: It's one of those mornings. It is one of those mornings for you. Well, all right. Hopefully we can hang out for a couple of hours and improve it just a little bit, okay?
2: Okay.
1: Robin Joffe, have you had one of those mornings?
2: Mine started last night.
1: Ah, your one of those mornings started hours ago, right?
2: It did.
1: Yeah, you were wanting to keep an eye on the situation unfolding in Nashville.
2: Yes.
1: With the lethal injection. And we're going to talk about this today. A couple of things in the 11 o'clock hour, folks. And what we're going to talk about is what's next, what happened. I've got some comparisons that you might find a little bit unusual, perhaps even bizarre.
2: I've heard a few things, okay. But I don't know how official they are. So,
1: well, these are my opinion. So very unofficial is what I would tell you as far as what I'm gonna compare some things to there. But a lot of things, a lot of folks, a bunch of my friends have reached out, family, friends, texting. What about this? What about that? Asking all kinds of questions about this situation in Nashville.
2: No. I have strong opinions, and I may go to Hades for them. I don't know.
1: Well, if you've got a question about what's happened overnight, what's coming, whatever it might be, I would invite you to text it in. I can't guarantee you that I will have an answer. I will see what we can do for you. But in the 11 o'clock hour, I got some things going on about the Krista Gayle Pike lethal injection fiasco.
2: Boo-boo.
1: Yeah, that happened overnight. By the way, I saw yesterday that the Supreme Court, U.S. Supreme Court, got involved and said, oh, we're going to remove the stay.
2: Mm-hmm.
1: And then they really didn't know what time anything might happen in Nashville. And then I guess, I don't know, 6, 7, 8 o'clock, it looked like it was going to move forward. And this was about 9 or 10. I finally said, you know what? I'll wake up in the middle of the night and I'll grab my phone then and see what happened. And about 2:30, I opened it up and I went, "Oh boy, what a Charlie Foxtrot that turned out to be." Man, oh man, oh man.
2: Yeah, I heard it was going to happen before midnight. Didn't know when. I just happened to turn the TV on at 9 and saw this breaking news, and they're covering it, and I thought, is she dead? So I started watching, and then I'm like, what the heck?
1: Yeah, you know, the answer to that question is still not 100% known.
2: No.
1: You know, all we know is what was
2: her
1: told
2: attorneys.
1: To us at the, yeah, the last thing we heard was taken to the hospital, she was still alive.
2: Well, T-Doc has finally said, yes, she did leave here to go to the hospital.
1: That's all they've said.
2: Yeah.
1: Hey, we don't know of any.
2: They probably need an attorney.
1: We don't know of any news conference or anything like that.
2: I have not heard of anything.
1: Nor have I.
2: I keep kind of looking at all the networks and searching.
1: Well, if they have a news conference, we'll do our very best to bring it to you, okay? But right now, it doesn't seem to be anything scheduled.
2: They kicked everybody out last night. They said, well, you can stay an hour to do your live shots and get off the property.
1: That would be something I would consider.

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1: To do it as a reporter, nah. Nah.
2: I might. It depends on the case.
1: Well, we'll send you, or we'll apply for you to go next time if you so choose, but I wouldn't do it. I just wouldn't do it. Our number, by the way, I said text us questions, 865-855-8255. That's the new number, 855.
2: You did the new number.
1: I did the new number. I remembered. How about them apples? You like apples? There you go. So we'll do Christgau Pike. What's next, I think, is the big question there. So we'll get into that in the 11 o'clock hour. We've got another opportunity for you to qualify for the Tennessee Theater and their Broadway series. Six plays are part of this. We got season tickets to give to one of you. And I got a trivia question.
2: That's just a great prize.
1: It's a great prize. And I got a trivia. By the way, today is the birthday of the Tennessee Theater. It opened on this date.
2: Really?
1: October 1st, 1928.
2: And they're cashless now.
1: They are cashless?
2: Yeah, just started, I think, today, actually.
1: Really?
2: Mm-hmm.
1: Well, maybe they're celebrating their anniversary by bringing you the latest and greatest, allegedly, in technology. 98th birthday for the Tennessee Theater.
3: That's pretty incredible.
2: It's such a beautiful theater.
1: Do you guys realize how close we were to that going away?
2: If James Dick hadn't stepped in, that would have been a pile of rubble, probably.
3: Bob Thomas has kind of told that story before.
1: I don't know all the ins and outs like Bob does. But I do know within the first few years of me moving here, it was like a big $20 million renovation. It was a huge renovation, maybe more than that. A huge renovation project there that saved it. Saved it. Restored it back to its glory.
3: Somebody saw its potential.
1: Well, you know, it's places like that that we just are knocking down at a whim across the country.
2: Let's put up, condos.
1: Well, this was before the condo craze of Knoxville.
2: It was just in such bad shape, people just saw it as, knock it down, we'll build something else.
1: Gosh, man, I'm so thankful that they saved that theater and restored it. It is probably my favorite venue of all time.
3: So cool.
1: It is. I love that Tennessee Theater. You can go there for anything. Anyway, 98th birthday today, Tennessee Theater, so happy birthday. Trivia question before we wrap it up today to qualify somebody for those season tickets. All right, audio brunch today. Buddy of mine on one of the social media platforms sent me a new video. Randy, thank you for that. And this is kind of an update on the digital price tag story that we've discussed for a couple of times through the past few weeks here. Something I think is you need to consider this when you're out and you see these digital price tags. Mm-hmm. We already know that, some folks are saying, hey, I got the product off the shelf and the shelf price, digital price, showed it was this. I get to the register and it was higher. And so far, all the store managers are going, well, it was a glitch.
2: Mm-hmm.
1: It was a glitch.
2: Sure.
1: You can't prove them wrong or not. So anyway, there's apparently something else we need to be on the lookout for.
2: Gosh. It will take forever to shop if you have to take a picture of the price tag of everything you buy to prove what it was when you picked it up.
1: Totally not a fan of that, that's for sure. So let me see. Oh, I know one other thing I wanted to talk about. Danny White tweeted, the athletics director at the University of Tennessee. Did you see his tweet from yesterday?
2: I didn't.
1: Oh, boy.
2: Uh-oh.
1: No, I think it's a good thing for fans.
3: Is it juicy?
2: Oh, you mean the concessions?
1: He said, inspired by Vol Nation's incredible response to unusual pregame circumstances last week, happy hour at Neyland Stadium will be in effect for the remainder of the season. Gates will open 3 hours early. Half price concessions available for the first hour.
2: Ooh.
1: Assuming that means alcohol, like it did last weekend. So Neyland Stadium's got a happy hour. Who would have ever thought that?
3: Maybe, do you think with everybody showing up early because of all the stuff going on, did it just make life easier all around?
2: Probably.
1: He says, I hope this is a small way we can show our appreciation to the best fans in the country. See you Saturday. And they absolutely were encouraging fans to get in early this past weekend. And a lot of folks got in there a couple of hours early. And I've seen some social media posts since the game on Saturday of these fans saying, it was

0: kind of cool to see the stadium filling up so early, so far ahead of kickoff. So, hey, happy hour.
1: Happy hour.
0: Let me tell you
1: this. Are you going to go to happy hour Saturday?
0: I probably won't because I'm going to be sitting in the downpour long enough. I don't need to add to
1: it. Oh, yeah. I forgot about that.
0: Hey, weather people around East Tennessee, I love you all, and I know many of you, and I sure hope you're wrong. I hope your forecast for Saturday is so far off base that you will be embarrassed by it.
2: I hope so for your sake.
0: Because what I saw last night, I don't know that a poncho will be enough.
1: You can just go out in the concourse with 110,000 of your closest friends.
2: Just prepare to get
1: if there's lightning.
2: On. They'll play anyway, won't they?
0: Unless there's lightning. Yeah, okay. Yeah.
1: They'll make everybody go into the...
0: I may go to one of these play it again sports type stores, you know, or any place that might have this. I don't know if these stores would have it, and see if I can find just one of those diver wetsuits.
1: If you do,
2: that'll be nice and comfy
0: with the goggles and possibly even the oxygen tank. And so if you see somebody walking around Neyland Stadium dressed like that with flippers on and everything,
2: that's Bob Yarbrough.
0: Yeah, it could be your boy here.
1: You'll trip on those stairs.
0: That's okay. That's all right. I won't get soaked. I hope the forecast is just so far off that it's not even funny, but we'll see. But yeah, the Neyland Stadium happy hour. Folks, that's a great idea until it isn't. And we may see that at some point not be a good idea because it gets abused. But I don't know, man. These folks spending time at the tailgate, they're probably pretty sauced already when they get in the stadium.
1: Oh, you mean they drink at tailgating?
0: I know. It's breaking news here on Yarbrough. It's what we do. I found these examples of this social media poster on these retro hills that he would die on. I'll die on these retro hills. And I thought, okay, I kind of agree with just about everything on here.
1: Oh, I'm curious.
0: All right, here it is. And I'm not saying these are controversial. I think most of us, and specifically, you know, the millennials, the Gen Xers, and we would agree with, I think, all of these. The original MTV was better than anything that came after it. These music channels, of course, because it was fresh, it was new, it was like, oh,
2: it was
0: my
2: exciting.
0: God.
1: And it was music.
0: Yeah. And it was actual music videos.
1: Yes.
0: Even though in the early days, we're like, I don't know who this group is or what this song is, but I love it.
1: And it was still cool.
0: All right, I'll die on these retro hills. Saturday morning cartoons should still exist.
1: Yes.
0: Yes!
1: Absolutely.
2: I don't even know if they do or don't, but it's just not, whatever it is, it's not the same as your three channels that you could watch, you know?
0: Yeah.
1: You can find Looney Tunes on Tubi.
0: See, that's why they don't exist anymore.
1: Because it's on Tubi.
0: It's available in so many other places. Now, I will tell you this, that some of the Bugs Bunny stuff that I remember from back in the day, they would have to
1: they'd probably have to edit.
0: They'd have to edit some things.
1: Yeah, they probably
2: every
1: would.
2: Every now and again, I'll be watching something. I'll be like, ooh, they could not say that now.
0: No. And it's not even foul language. It's just
2: innuendos.
0: References and innuendos. Yeah. But that's what, in hindsight, made them so glorious, I think, you know?
2: That's why our generation is so cool.
0: Yeah, it is. Isn't it? Looking at you, Gen X. I'll die on these retro hills. The 1980s had the greatest movie soundtracks.
1: I could agree with that.
0: All right. Think Purple Rain, think Top Gun, think Dirty Dancing. Oh, yeah, there's Footloose, Breakfast Club, Pretty in Pink, Fast Times at Ridgemont High. Mm-hmm. Those are solid, man. Mm-hmm. Those are solid.
2: Back to the Future in the 80s.
0: Mm-hmm. Yeah.
1: Wasn't it? Yeah.
2: Yeah. That's a great soundtrack.
0: Yeah. Oh, yeah. I think I'm pretty
1: too darn loud.
0: Pretty sure that was absolutely in the 80s. It's too loud. Oh, the performance by Michael J. Fox there. Loud. Yeah. And finally, I'll die on these retro hills. If you're not of a certain age, you don't even know what this is. McDonald's tasted better when everything came in styrofoam. Right? Just the way it was, man. Everything was in a styrofoam box. Yes. There you go. Some retro hills to die on.
1: I've forgotten that.
0: I know. I know. If you so choose. There you go. All right. Let's get good news in here. Okay. So a couple of things bouncing around. You got any questions about the whole situation in the lethal injection of Krista Gayle Pike? I can't promise you I'll get you the answers. I will try. I got a lot of things about what happened, what is next, that we'll get into next hour. And if you got some good news as well, please share that with us at 865-855-8255. We're getting set for Tell Me Something Good. It's up next on Yarbrough and News Talk 98.7.
3: Keeping the sunshine around for one more day with those afternoon highs climbing into the mid to upper 80s out ahead of more widespread weekend rain. In the WVLT First Alert Weather Center, I'm meteorologist Sydney Sullivan.
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9: 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Next episode, in studio, Congressman Tim Burchett. 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
0: Got good news for you every weekday about this same time, and we call it Tell Me Something Good. And sure, you can share good news with us at 855-8255.

0: 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Jennifer mentioned something to me just a second ago, and I'm a surprise. It's October 1st, and you don't have your Halloween decorations out?
1: No, I'm behind. It's unacceptable. It's because it fell in the middle of a week.
0: What were you doing last weekend?
1: Well, not
0: shouldn't you
1: that.
0: Be early rather than late with this?
1: I should be. I should have already had it done. I'm very disappointed in myself.
0: I'm kind of disappointed myself in you.
1: I'll do it this weekend.
0: It's going to deluge.
1: Yeah. That'll be a perfect time to do it. Oh, I don't do outside stuff.
0: It's just
1: all inside.
0: All inside. Mm-hmm. Oh, I thought you decorated on the outside.
1: Nah.
0: Yeah.
1: I have a pumpkin.
0: Well, let's you carve it up?
1: We will eventually. Yeah.
0: Michael says, with my wetsuit idea, go with the wetsuit, the goggles, the galoshes, and don't forget your Tennessee Vol cap.
1: On top of the wetsuit, yeah.
0: I wonder what the chances are I could find a Tennessee orange wetsuit. How cool would that be?
2: I bet you could.
1: I bet you could, yep. Everything is made in orange.
2: Make a UT coffin.
0: That's right. Maybe they do make an orange wetsuit. Jaden Sink and Kimberly LePrad had it all figured out. They're a couple from Roanoke, Virginia, and they had planned a small wedding ceremony off of Hatteras Island in North Carolina, about 45 family members and friends. Then it happened. It is a storm that blew in. It caused damage to Highway 12 there on Pea Island, which cut off the only road there, leaving the pair and a few members of their wedding party stranded. Well, they could have canceled the wedding. A friend posted a social media invitation instead, asking locals and vacationers who were already there to come out and celebrate. Total strangers, you are welcome. And wouldn't you know it, more than 400 people answered.
2: Wow.
0: 400. They invited 45 of their friends and family, opened it up, 400 showed up.
1: Oh, my goodness.
0: Stacy Saunders, who runs Frisco Woods Campground, offered the pavilion to help out, opened cabins for the wedding party, and volunteered to officiate. They had a DJ playing music, a photographer documenting the day. Residents and visitors brought food and supplies. The crowd, though, grew so large that the food ran out, and more kept arriving from across the island. Could have been a disaster, but turned into something that they will no doubt talk about for years to come. the universe is paying attention when you do a good deed. You know, many of us go, no good deed goes unpunished, right? But sometimes the universe pays attention, and when you do a good deed, it pays you back, such as the case with a man known only as David. Dave was walking into his nearby courthouse with a cooler bag of food. He was not allowed to take that inside, but instead of just throwing the food away, he saw what appeared to be a homeless man there, lying asleep next to the courthouse. So he walked over and just set the bag of food next to this person. And later that day on his flight, another passenger asked if they could switch seats so he would be able to sit next to his wife. David said, of course. He moved and he sat down. And a few minutes later, that passenger walked back with $60 cash in his hand and said, you got to take this. Well, Dave refused it, but the man insisted, put it down in his lap and turned and walked away. So many times you do the right thing, no one notices. That's okay, too. But sometimes you do nice things like David did. The universe will step up and reward you, even if it's something like $60 in cash. Hey, you remember a few weeks ago, a week or two back, we talked about the Fat Bear Week going on at the park in Alaska?
1: Yeah.
0: Isn't that awesome? Yeah. Well, they would get trail cam videos of a lot of their plump bears and put them online in a March Madness style bracket. So you vote and the bears would advance. Well, the contest in its 12th year, this single elimination bracket built around about 2,200 brown bears that live in Alaska. Voters pick the bear that looks most ready for winter. This year, 16 bears in the field, including five families, all voting done online. People could watch the animals on the live cams before casting their ballots. And Backpack, that's the name of the bear, officially known as Bear 89, but Backpack took the title Tuesday with more than 100,000 votes, which is just over half of the final tally. And Backpack is the son of former champion Holly. Rangers say he got his name because as a cub in 2006, he would climb onto his mother's back when they swam the river. So Backpack, okay? Last year's winner, you well remember, we talked about it, Chunk, was estimated at about 1,200 pounds. He didn't win this year. He didn't repeat. And these adult males can many times top 1,000 pounds before hibernation. They eat about 30 fish a day. They lose about a third of that weight over the winter months. The Park Service congratulates Backpack and the runner-up and thank the bears for eating and napping and growing enormous.
1: So aww, that's
0: we'll look
1: neat.
0: Forward to the fat bear contest coming up next year in Alaska. 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Back with your text messages next here on Yarbrough. 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
0: So in this age of artificial intelligence, I don't know if what Joe just sent in is legitimate or AI created. But he sent in a photo of, and check it out, Jennifer, it's Joe. A photo of a dude wearing a Tennessee Volunteer wetsuit, like we're joking about. But I don't know if it's legit.
1: No way.
0: Look that up.
1: Oh, is that swimmer suit, though? Like what a swimmer, an athlete?
0: I don't have a clue what it is.
1: Oh, are these triathlon people that do the water and the road and the thing? And
0: Dunno?
1: I'm going to research it.
0: I don't know what it is.
1: It's sharp looking, and I will pay you $50 if you will walk around in that.
0: It's skin tight, folks. And by skin tight, I mean from head to toe skin tight, okay?
1: It's sharp looking, but what if you have to go to the bathroom? That's got to be hard to get
0: off. Well, it's going to be raining. Just go. Who's going to notice? You're going to be drenched. Who's going to notice?
1: Yeah, you do that, Bob.
0: If that thing is waterproof, I need to know the cost.
1: It is really nice looking, but it does look like an athlete's...
0: I get the innuendo. I get the hints you're dropping there. It does look like an athlete's wearing that, Bob. I'm not sure it's for you. I'll finish your sentence for you.
1: I did not say that.
0: I know you didn't say it. I did, but you thought it. You're like, I think skin tight. You don't need to be bouncing around in there, all right?
1: I just think it'd be uncomfortable.
0: No, be uncomfortable for everyone who saw me coming, saw me heading their way.
1: They'd say, look, he did it.
0: Gosh, man. If that thing is real and it's waterproof and we can get it before Saturday, I would consider it.
1: Yeah.
0: See what Joe, send me. If that thing is real, Joe,
1: send the link. Yeah.
0: And it may be AI created. I don't know if it is or isn't. Regarding what we were discussing earlier, a lot of you are sending in some good questions about the Krista Gayle Pike lethal injection. I called it in the middle of the night that this whole thing in Nashville turned into a ginormous Charlie Foxtrot. So I think if you know what that is, good. If you don't, then I'm sorry. I can't say anything other than that. Jason goes, Charlie Foxtrot is the 100% best description of last night. It's so accurate. It is. Regarding the happy hour at Neyland Stadium, which they're going to do. They're going to open the gates at Neyland Stadium the rest of the year for the home football games. And 3 hours before kickoff. And offer half-price concessions, including alcohol, the first hour, like they did this past weekend. And Nathan's point to this is now a beer is the price of a 12-pack instead of a 24-pack. The thing about the alcohol beer cost at Neyland Stadium that I want to remind folks, and I'm not saying it's cheap. It is far from cheap. I get that. But you go buy one of those beers at the concession stand, you pay full price. What is it, 14, 15, 16 bucks?
1: I don't even know.
0: Depending on which one you get,
1: lot.
0: They're up there. But those cans are the size of two beers. You're basically buying two beers. And again, I'm not saying this is cheap. But when you split that and say, okay, I'm paying, let's say, $15 for two beers. Now you got $7.50 you're paying. You go to any other stadium in the country and you're going to pay about the same thing for a single beer. Perhaps a plastic cup of nasty beer for the same cost.
1: Right.
0: And I'm not defending them. It's expensive. But, yeah, I understand what you're saying there. I'm going to save some of these questions. Yeah, Ryan's got a question. I'll go ahead and answer for you, Ryan. We keep saying that the rest of the lethal injections scheduled in Tennessee for the rest of this year are on hold now. They've been postponed. He's saying, okay, how many have been scheduled? To my knowledge, only one other one was scheduled.
2: Just one, that
0: yeah.
2: Gary Sutton?
0: In December. Yeah, so I think that it seems to be just one more that was scheduled for December of this year, Ryan. That is a good question. Thank you for that. Hey, Dave. Good morning, sir. Welcome into Yarborough.
12: Yes. Good morning. The funeral director, when my brother passed away in June, said it was a first. My brother said, "I will not have tears at my funeral," and his casket was Tennessee orange.
0: So he was it one of the official Tennessee caskets?
12: No. It was just one he special ordered.
0: Ah.
12: And where the handles were the checkerboard, the white and orange checkerboard.
0: Who did this for you guys?
12: Some funeral director out in Utah where he lived.
0: Man, that's...
12: But they ordered it because he said, "I don't want anybody sad at my funeral."
0: That's pretty amazing. What did you think it looked like, and did it work?
12: It worked, and it... glistened in the sun.
0: Bet it did, man. That's awesome sounding. That's a fan, buddy. That is a fan for sure.
12: Thank you, guys.
0: Thank you, Dave. Appreciate you, man. I did go to a funeral of a buddy of mine several years back who was a huge Tennessee fan. And he wanted much of the same thing. He was a huge Dave Matthews fan, too. And yeah. so he unfortunately had a condition that was, you know, diagnosed and knew his time was limited. So he was able to put together the funeral and tell what he wanted and how he wanted it done. So he was able to handle all of that. Two things he wanted for sure. He wanted Dave Matthews playing as people walked in.
2: That's nice.
0: Right?
1: Yeah.
0: Okay. And I will tell you, it's kind of odd standing in a funeral parlor and hearing Dave Matthews.
1: Sad.
0: Yeah. But it was, I'm not going to say it was uplifting, but it was kind of comforting knowing that this is what he wanted.
2: Exactly.
0: Yeah, this was his jam. And the other thing he wanted is, I do not wear dark colors. I do not want anybody in dark colors. If you can, wear Tennessee orange.
1: Oh, cool.
0: Of some type.
1: Yeah.
0: But do not wear dark colors. Either you do orange, but do something bright if you don't want to do orange. And that's what he chose.
2: My mom was not amused because they actually did have a UT coffin when we had to go do my dad's. And I make jokes probably at inappropriate times. I said, my dad was a huge UT fan, as I am because of him. But I said, there you go, Mom. Dad would love that one. And she goes, I'm not burying your daddy in that.
0: And it was a UT coffin?
2: Yeah, I had the power T on the lid when the lid was open. I said, there's what we should get. And Mom was not amused.
0: I mean, is that
2: Dad would have liked it.
0: I know the answer to this question. Is that going overboard with your brand marketing, putting them on a casket?
2: I don't know.
0: The answer's no, because people are buying them. Yeah. Folks are buying these things. What do you want on your casket?
1: I don't want a casket.
0: Oh,
1: yeah.
0: You want to get a little...
1: I'm going to get cremated. Oh. Yeah. Yeah, we don't need to open up. They're like, Holly, that's so morbid. But yeah, I mean, I don't want all that. I want a party and just fry me. Yeah. That's morbid too, I know. But yeah, those are my wishes. Yeah.
0: The whole topic is morbid, but it's
1: really
0: necessary.
1: Is. It is, and it's good to plan. I mean, how many circumstances have you been around where you have no idea what the person wants? There's no plan. And so you, while you're grieving or trying to figure this out, you know, my mom, after my dad passed away back in December, she planned everything. She goes, we're not doing that.
2: Oh,
1: I'm not
2: going
1: to do that to you. She figured it all out.
0: Oh, wow.
1: Got it done. Yeah. There's, you know, everybody has their time when they think about these things, I think.
0: Are your plans on paper? Or do your significant relatives, your husband and your family, they know?
1: My significants know, and it is written on a post-it in my office.
2: Sure. I go find that post-it.
1: Should anything happen to me.
0: Please tell me the wording.
1: Oh, gosh. I don't even know.
0: Is it pretty detailed?
1: I wrote it a couple of years ago when I went in for my my stint that I had to have for my heart, because it's a world of unknown. You have no idea how commonplace that surgery is, and you're like, oh God, what if something happens? So I was sitting here writing all my notes down on on post-its, and I said to my husband, I said, here, if something happens, this is what I want.
0: Did they ask you, do you have a living will? You know, they always
1: ask
0: you that.
1: They did ask me all those.
0: And how did you say, it's on a post-it, but I got one.
1: Yeah, my wishes are, I know, we have got to get it together, my husband and I do.
2: We have not done any of that. Same here.
1: It's awful. We need to do it. It's just one of those things.
0: Well, here's the problem. I don't know. Like, would that post-it? I mean, seriously.
2: If she signed it, they could try to do that.
0: Is it legally binding? I don't know.
1: I don't.
2: If it had her signature on it, it could be. Mm-hmm.
0: I wonder, could you take your phone, record a video of literally saying what you want?
1: Maybe.
2: Possibly.
1: Could. Well, with AI these days, who knows?
2: But then it could be somebody could just impersonate you.
1: I'd like to think that it's not going to be a situation where they have to go through all of this. Hopefully, they'll just respect my wishes and do what I want. You know, I hope it's not like, well, you know what? I think that you should do it this way.
0: Well, you're officially on the record broadcasting your plans over the air. So
1: that's right.
0: We can go back, clip this, and store it for you, and you can make
1: sure
0: they know where to find it. Yeah.
1: Yeah, I want to be cremated and play rock and roll music. None of that doom and gloom stuff.
0: What about the attire of those in attendance?
1: Yeah, wear what you want.
0: Okay.
1: I don't care.
0: That's enough, right? I think we've covered enough on this. So yeah. you've made it very succinct for those who are listening. Folks, we're all witnesses to Jennifer's wishes.
1: Do you have
0: a plan? I rarely do in any aspect of life, Jennifer.
1: Outside of the radio show. Right. I do well to get that done.
0: Yeah, and even some days that's questionable. Joe responded. It is an AI image, unfortunately. The Tennessee wetsuit.
1: Very convincing.
0: Oh,
1: though.
0: I was like, please be real. I'm going to do some searching.
2: That would be so cool.
0: Legit, it would be. All right, folks, I got audio brunch coming up for you next. Listener Randy sent this in, and it has to do with the digital price tags that we've discussed a few times here recently on Yarbrough. Find out what it is with audio brunch next on News Talk 98.7.
13: Well, we get to keep the sunshine around for one more day as those afternoon highs climb back into the mid to upper 80s, but feeling a bit more humid. Now moving into Friday, starting out nice and dry before isolated showers become a bit more widespread, heading on into late in the day Friday, but especially moving into the weekend. In the WVLT First Alert Weather Center, I'm meteorologist Sydney Sullivan.
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20: Why the words you say?
0: I tell you what I did find on a Google search. Found a couple of things. First off, officially licensed University of Tennessee branded thermal wetsuits are not commercially manufactured or sold. That's officially licensed. So now I've just done a generic search of orange wetsuit. Guess what? There are a few pop up.
1: Really?
0: Mm-hmm.
1: Okay. Is it the correct color of orange?
0: It's close.
1: Think you can get by with it?
0: I don't think if I wore a wetsuit to the football game this weekend, people would be focused on the color.
2: No, probably not.
0: They would notice that it's orange.
1: No, they'd all be going, where do I get one of those?
0: But they wouldn't be going, that ain't the right orange. And by the way, take a look at the stadium sometime and all the fans there and just notice there's about a dozen shades of orange scattered throughout the
2: stadium.
0: That
2: is very true.
0: I mean, some of you folks are out there wearing peach. Calling it orange.
1: No.
0: Stop
1: not,
0: that.
1: It's not right.
0: There's Walmart's got one for $38. It's black with orange sleeves. Close.
1: Okay.
0: Another website's got one, a little more orange in it for $68.
2: I'm frugal. Grab that $38.
0: Yeah, again, I don't think the actual color is the important part of this. If you see somebody in an orange...
2: It could be polka dot. People aren't going to... They're going to just notice the suit.
0: You see somebody in an orange wetsuit at the game Saturday, come say hi.
1: You'll know it's him.
0: You'll know it's me.
1: Put a Y, like a Superman, instead of the S. It's going to be a Y.
0: If I see multiple orange wetsuits at the game Saturday, I'm gonna approach you and go, idea stealer! So beware, okay? But you're more than welcome to steal that. We've talked about those digital price tags that are showing up in grocery and retail stores across the country. You can find videos of customers in some of these stores who claim that the price changed between the shelf and the register. It was higher at the register, of course. The shelf price was lower, the register price higher. Stores where this has happened, they say it's a glitch. It's a digital system. It was just a glitch. Well, my buddy Randy sent me a video recently that shows another potential concern of the digital price tags. I hadn't even thought of this. And we kind of talked about, remember we talked recently about the price per ounce part of the price tag?
2: Mm-hmm. Mm-hmm.
0: So if you get two products, let's say, you know, spaghetti, for instance, and they have, they're different servings. You got a 15-ounce package here and an 8-ounce package there. You can't really easily compare the prices, but you can look on there for the price per ounce and compare that and go, okay, this is the better deal. This video, a shopper claims, listen, I understand this is one of those names, or at least I think it is. He claims his name is Jimmy Rigg. Jimmy Rigg. Okay. That's not a real name, is it? No.
1: I don't think, I mean,
0: I'm going to go with it's not.
1: Okay.
0: Okay. Anyway, he does the basic math. He takes the price per ounce number listed on the digital price tag, and then he multiplies it by the number of ounces in the product. And here is what he found. It's today's audio brunch. Listen to this.
21: Tone's Restaurant Black Pepper at 98 cents an ounce times 8 ounces is $7.84. That's an overcharge of 98 cents. This one is huge. The McCormick's Italian Seasoning at 226 an ounce times 2.25 ounces is $5.09. That's an overcharge of $2.24. The McCormick's Lemon Pepper Seasoning came out to an overcharge of $2.03. And the Kinder's Prime Steak Seasoning came out to an overcharge of 46 cents. As well as the Kinder's Butcher Blend Seasoning came out to an overcharge of 57 cents. So the question is this happening in all 4,600 stores in the U.S. or just this store?
0: What Jimmy Rigg is claiming in this video is that a store, he says, is Walmart, has a per-ounce price on the digital price tag, but when you do the math, the price exceeds what the full price listed is. Does that make sense?
1: It makes sense, yeah, what he's doing, yeah.
0: Yes.
1: Is that for real?
0: Well, he says it is, right? He says you do the per ounce multiplication and compare that with what is listed as the full price, the per ounce price is going to be significantly less, which is going to cause you to what? Choose the lower per ounce price when you think it's also a lower price based on the full listing there. But according to what he found, the math ain't mathing. Okay, so if you're looking at the per ounce price to make your decisions about what to buy, a lower number in the per ounce will definitely get your attention. Maybe when you're shopping at a store that uses digital price tags, at least spot check and compare the per ounce cost with the listed total cost and see if it matches up. Keep that in mind. It could make a significant difference, as you just heard there. I don't know, man. I think we got these digital price tags. Just pay more attention, I think, is ultimately the choice. Pay attention to the price it is when you pick it up off the shelf and how much it rings up for at the register, and also compare the per ounce prices. Mr. Jimmy Rigg, thanks for your work, sir.
1: Yeah.
0: And come clean on your name, man. I know it's not Jimmy Rigg. All right. Okay, next hour, I got a couple of things for you. We're going to get into a lot of the Krista Gayle Pike botched execution overnight here in the state of Tennessee. Man, we are getting, the state is getting not good press across the country as a result of this. So we'll talk into what happened, what's next. You guys have presented a lot of great questions. I'll look into those for you. We'll get into that as well. Another qualifier in the Tennessee Theater Broadway season tickets contest coming up next hour. We're giving away Secret City Improv Festival tickets, a four-pack. And if you're caller number 10 right now on our contest line, it's 656-2946. That's 656-2-WIN. The Improv Festival coming up very soon, and they've got more comedians and more improv than you could ever hope. I think they got 150 different acts coming there from about 22 states or so. I'll let you know more when we get back with the winner here. Caller number 10, you win them, 656-2946. Back on Yarbrough in just a few minutes.
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2: Good morning. It is 11 o'clock. Right now, we do have temperatures at 67 degrees with sunny skies here in Knoxville. I'm Robin Jaffe for News Talk 98.7 WOKI. Following Tennessee's failed execution of death row inmate Krista Gayle Pike, U.S. Senator Marsha Blackburn is calling for a thorough review and advocating for the return of the electric chair in Tennessee. Blackburn says the botched execution has prolonged the pain of the family of the murder victim, Colleen Slimmer. Pike's attorney says she remains alive after receiving two doses of lethal injection drugs and taken to a Nashville hospital. Tennessee Governor Bill Lee has halted all remaining executions that were scheduled for this year following the failed attempt to execute Pike. A former office manager for the Siab Utility District in Carter County is facing theft and official misconduct charges. Investigators say that 36-year-old Royce Gentry allegedly issued unauthorized payroll checks to himself and also collected overtime pay for hours not worked between 2023 and 25. A grand jury indicted Gentry on four charges, including theft, over $60,000. Department of Homeland Security investigators claim they found errors in asylum applications from Afghan migrants who helped U.S. forces during the 20-year war in that country.
7: Those inspectors say they uncovered vetting errors in 40% of asylum applications from Afghan nationals admitted under the Biden administration's Operation Allies Welcome Program that was launched after the U.S. withdrawal from Afghanistan. Inspectors identified 303 missing aliases, 23 missing security checks, and more than 150 additional documentation deficiencies, including two cases involving applicants who may have had ties to terrorist groups.
2: A Magnolia Avenue nightclub has been shut down by Knoxville officials after months of complaints and police calls. Knoxville police say Nola Lounge was operating as an unpermitted after-hours club linked to fights, loud noise complaints, underage drinking allegations, and many other issues. A hearing last week upheld the closure. Utilities to the business remain disconnected. The final day of a G20 trade ministers meeting taking place in Milwaukee today.
8: So far, the U.S. Trade Representative Jameson Greer has not offered a lot of details. However, he did tell me there are more trade agreements in the pipeline as the U.S. is trying to rebalance global trade using the tariffs.
9: And so the vast majority of countries have been very pragmatic and worked with us. We have 10 new trade deals. We have 10 more on the way. We have almost no retaliation against the United States.
8: So he points to the European Union as working with the U.S. to a point. The trade framework with the EU has moved through their legislative process. So Greer plans to bring up changes the U.S. wants to the Digital Markets Act. The EU assessed about $1.75 billion in fines on American tech companies under the act.
2: A Knoxville area transit stop serving the Broadway Shopping Center in North Knoxville is being eliminated. That starts today. Cass says the change comes at the request of Kroger. It affects stop 2674 on Route 24, the Lincoln Park N-Skip route. Riders can still use the access that shopping center using some nearby stops. That update will appear in the transit app today. And it is happy hour at Neyland Stadium. Tennessee Athletics Director Danny White announcing the promotion will continue for the remainder of the football season after what he called an incredible response from Vol fans last week. Gates will open 3 hours before kickoff with half-price concessions available during that first hour. Saturday's happy hour runs from 12:30 to 1:30 before Tennessee hosts Auburn. The wild card round of the MLB playoffs is almost complete, but not without plenty of drama.
10: The White Sox have won a postseason series for the first time in more than 20 years. They beat the Astros 7-3 to sweep. Chicago next faces Cleveland. The lone series going the distance, Phillies and Braves. Philadelphia even the series at a game apiece after huge home runs from Schwarber, Harper, and Bohm. 4-3 in 10 innings in favor of the Phils means Game 3 tonight for the right to advance. Yanks roughed up the Red Sox 9-2 to take the series. Max Fried dealt. Cody Bellinger hit a home run. Yanks will next face the Rays. And the Padres eliminated the Cubs 4-1 in Game 2. San Diego faces the Brewers in the divisional round. Jay Berman, Fox News.
2: Sunny skies, 67 degrees in Knoxville. The Yarbrough Show will continue in a moment. 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
11: We
3: we're continuing to heat things up out ahead of more widespread rainfall returning by the weekend. So for Thursday and Friday afternoon, highs will climb into the mid to upper 80s, but it will be a bit more humid. Now Friday late in the day, we'll start to bring in a few isolated to scattered showers and storms, increasing by the weekend. In the WVLT First Alert Weather Center, I'm meteorologist Sydney Sullivan.
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0: Atlanta and the Broadway season tickets. It's going to get you a couple of tickets to every show they do in the upcoming Broadway season, which gets underway in November, believe it or not. It's when the season, the new season starts, and it runs all the way through August. There are six shows this year. It's a great prize. It's brought to you by Dynasty Spas. So, Dynasty, thank you much for jumping on board with us here on News Talk 98.7. Bob Yarbrough here, Jennifer Johnsy there, and Robin Jaffe handling news. By the way, Tennessee Theater celebrating its 98th birthday today. On this day in 1928, the Tennessee Theater opened to the public. And boy, it is still a grand showcase today, thanks to that renovation back in the early 2000s. That I hope they're working on the big old 100th celebration. I'm sure they are. Let's blow it out. 98 years old. So let's give away those the opportunity to qualify for the grand prize and those season tickets coming up real quickly. I'm looking for some orange rain gear. I've moved on from the wetsuit because that would be that'd be ridiculous and that would be embarrassing. Because I don't know if you know this, wetsuits are basically tight suits, and I don't need that. Anyway, the problem I'm finding with any kind of orange rain gear is it can't get here in time. So I went to, okay, what's the one place that might be able to get it to you in time? Not at me. If I needed an orange anvil for the game, I would go to at me.
1: I don't think they'll let you through with that.
0: Probably not. I don't think I can lift that much weight right now either.
2: Yeah. Probably not.
0: But the one place that might be able to get you something pretty quickly is...
2: Amazon.
0: And what do you know? I think this is a pretty wicked raincoat thing they've got that's orange. Now...
1: Send it so I can post it on your Facebook page. We can get opinions.
0: It is listed as a men's long hooded safety rain jacket. So it's orange, not for Tennessee. It's orange so you'll be spotted if you're out on the side of the road.
1: Like construction zone orange.
2: Gotcha.
0: Absolutely. But I think it's pretty darn close to the Tennessee orange. It's got a hood on it. It's got sleeves and everything. It's only like $25. $27.99.
2: You know, you could keep that in the trunk of your car if you ever had a flat. You just put it on so people can see
0: you. Robin, you convinced me. I'm going to get this thing.
2: You could repurpose it.
0: And I'll have it to wear to the game this weekend. 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
1: But that's not how they classify your purchases. Your purchases are classified very differently, aren't they? Like a specific currency bag?
2: Bob, I don't want to, get myself in trouble on the radio. I don't want to have the black helicopter flying over the yard, So, yeah, moving on.
1: Yes, let's do that.
2: I far be it for me, Bob, to ever call in and complain about anything, but who changed the phone numbers? It's the phone number for a talk radio station where people call in to talk on the radio.
1: Yeah.
2: What's going on, dude?
1: Well, I will tell you, Joe, it is not our decision. It was not our decision. It was not our choice. We did not want to do this. The phone company's doing away with something that impacts a lot of different numbers. The whole 656 thing was created, or maybe not created, but it was assigned to a lot of radio stations in Knoxville years ago. And now, for whatever reason, they're doing away with that prefix. And if you've got it, you may just show up one day and your phone number no longer works. So we are just beating them to the punch and putting a new number in play before we lose the number. So that's the reason behind that.
2: Okay, cool. I was just wondering, but my secret number that no longer works. I called it the other day. I was like, I got a busy signal. I'm like, what? That never has a busy signal. And it was old phone number used to give out, the 1-800 number. I used to call that one that. I started calling in on that number since you started. So.
1: Well, Joe, I'm going to tell you, man, your top secret number, I don't know what you've got, but it possibly should continue to work. I don't know.
2: Oh, not that secret number. I'm talking about just the secret number.
1: Wait, is this the secret or the double secret or the triple secret number? Which one is it?
2: I haven't called double secret yet, but I'll have to give that one a ring.
1: I shouldn't even tell you this, but we've got a quadruple secret number that, I don't even know if I know it.
3: I don't know it.
1: Nobody knows it, but we've got access to it.
4: Yeah, I don't know any of them. So.
2: And listen, man, don't worry about them computer models for our weather. It's just silliness. They're never right.
1: I agree with you, but this one worries me, man, because
2: don't let it worry you. Here's what you got to do, Bob, and I mean it. You got to go out and you got to find yourself a woolly worm, a caterpillar. Listen to me now.
1: I got you, yeah.
2: Last winter, this is a for instance, I found a woolly bear caterpillar, and, he walked right up to me, and there he was, and he was black on one end, brown in the middle. Somebody's at the door. And he's black on the other end. Wait a minute! I lost my train of thought. Oh, yeah, so that meant, that coloring meant that it was going to be cold in the beginning of winter, kind of temperate in the middle of winter, and then cold again in last winter. And daggone it, if it wasn't right.
1: Okay.
2: So, yeah, man, them computers don't know, but the animals do.
1: Well, I won't disagree with you there. I don't know what the animals are saying about rain this weekend, but I'm watching the weather models, and I'm with you. This was on Monday and everything, it might rain during the game, and the closer we get to game time, the more it seems like it is going to not only rain, but just a downpour. And I hope that what we always think we know about weather forecasting in East Tennessee is accurate, that, yeah, here's the forecast, here's what should happen, it doesn't always happen. But I got to get ready in case it does. So Amazon, thank you. Appreciate that.
3: All right, it's up there now. Y'all can check it out and vote on it.
1: There you go. I've already ordered it. You vote.
3: It's going to be here tomorrow between when and when.
1: Don't you think that's Tennessee orange?
3: I think it will be
1: pretty
3: fine.
1: Darn close. Yeah.
3: I like that silver stripe across the front, too.
1: Yeah, that's another
3: reflector.
1: Yeah, the little reflector for the safety of it also.
3: That ought to be full coverage, too. That might keep you fairly dry.
1: What are we doing?
3: Wear some waterproof boots.
1: I got to get those, yeah. Just to go to a stinking football game.
3: Does your companion know you're doing this? Or are you going by yourself?
1: Oh, no, I'm going with a buddy of mine. That

0: Make sure your buddy knows that you're doing this.
1: Well, dudes don't share this kind of information with each other.
0: He won't care. Like, I'm just glad you're here.
1: He would say, why are you sharing this with me? I don't care. All right, folks, lethal injections, the whole Krista Gayle Pike situation from overnight. We'll get into this next here on Yarbrough and News Talk 98.7.
2: Keeping the sunshine around for one more day with those afternoon highs climbing into the mid to upper 80s out ahead of more widespread weekend rain. In the WVLT First Alert Weather Center, I'm meteorologist Sydney Sullivan.
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13: This is Halloran. Next episode, in studio, Congressman Tim Burchett. Congress, Senate, the future, the race, plus the top news of the day. 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

0: jump into this Crystal Pike situation from overnight. This is how I consumed it. Early last evening, I saw that the U.S. Supreme Court had said, okay, we're removing the stay. The lethal injection in Tennessee will move forward. A few hours after that, started noticing that, it's going to happen at some point tonight. Reporters being called back in, officials being called back in, family members being called back in. This was 10-ish, 9-ish, 10-ish, somewhere around there. And I finally said, okay, I'm going to sleep. I'll see what happens. In the middle of the night, I wake up, grab the phone, and boy, it has just all gone south in a hurry. It didn't happen, as far as we know. Robin, any new updates from Nashville about anything?
1: No, sir.
0: News conference, the status of Krista Gayle Pike, anything?
1: I could probably drive to Nashville and find out easier than we're going to get information.
0: That is true. That is so true. You got to think at some point today something new will be released. I don't know. Jim and LaFave, I've asked you to ask questions, and I'm getting more statements than questions, and that's okay. Jim and LaFave, it says, so they can't find a vein. As a former paramedic, there's a simple solution. And we use that in the EMS and the military. Do an IOIV, problem solved. Okay, an IV, intravenous, that's directly into the vein. The IO is an injection directly into bone marrow. I don't know what the protocol is with all of this. Mark says use carbon monoxide. Sean says government can't do anything well. And there is an aspect to this. I don't disagree with that. And a couple of you are saying, how about fentanyl? You know, overdose on fentanyl. Well, what we know is Tennessee has now failed twice this year to carry out a death sentence by lethal injection. And this second failure overnight happened on a national stage. You know the story. Krista Gayle Pike, the only woman on the state's death row, at last report overnight was still alive after two doses of pentobarbital. That's what they use for lethal injections. And witnesses have described snoring, complaints of pain, curtains drawn for long stretches of time to the witnesses. Her attorney said when she was alive, she was taken to the hospital and she left the facility there alive. Governor Bill Lee has halted the remaining execution, which is set for later this year in December. Only one more scheduled for this year. And he says the Department of Corrections said staff followed the protocol. Well, if so, then we probably should work on the protocol, would be my guess. On paper, it's a simple protocol. They had a pause in 2022 over untested drugs. Tennessee dropped its old three-drug sequence and in December of 24 adopted this single drug, pentobarbital. And the redacted plan, there's a plan out there, but it's got a lot of redactions in it. It calls for 5 grams, then a second dose if the person does not die from the first dose. Beyond that, it literally does not have any information as to what to do if the person survives both of these doses. Executions resumed in May of 25. Now the state explaining why a woman survived this procedure that was supposed to kill her. It's not the first miss this year either. In May of this year, the state called off the execution of Tony Carruthers after more than an hour of attempts to place the required backup IV. A primary line went in. The backup did not. A contracted physician who we now know is Dr. Mark Fowler also failed to place a central line. Carruthers' lawyer, who was in the room, said he was punctured more than a dozen times and groaned as blood came from these wounds. Governor Lee gave him a one-year reprieve. Fowler, the doctor, named in later lawsuits, which is why his name is out there, said in a 2025 deposition that he last placed a central line himself around 2013, and he currently does not have any hospital privileges. He's still licensed, though. Local reporting citing Pike's defense team said the same doctors oversaw her procedure as well. The state doesn't normally name those members of an execution team, so again, these names that are out there are coming from court filings and news accounts. I've got a crazy question or angle on this. And here it is. Veterinarians end the lives of dogs and other animals with an intravenous overdose of a barbiturate, often after a sedative. And when the drug reaches a vein, death usually follows in under 1 minute. I know it's a stretch comparing dogs to humans. I get that. But my point is, the euthanasia process for veterinarians has been successful and in place for a very long time. The veterinarian industry figured it out. You've likely, if you've ever had pets, you've gone through this. And you know they come in and the first thing they do is say, okay, we're going to give them something to help ease the anxiety. And it does calm the dog down. And then the second dose upon your cue is administered and soon thereafter, they are gone. Again, I'm not saying get vets involved here. I'm just saying the veterinarian industry has figured this out. Here's another curious angle that kind of struck me. You guys remember Jack Kevorkian?
1: Oh, yes.
0: Remember Jack Kevorkian, right?
1: They called him the suicide doctor.
0: The suicide doctor. All right, his record, not a clinical study, but it points in the same direction. Back in the 90s, he said he assisted in about 130 deaths, mostly with devices that the patient activated. He was a doctor. The people were cooperative, and the aim was a large anesthetic dose in a setting under his control. The point here is not to make his work legal or even admirable. It's to say that a single pathologist working outside any prison protocol reported far fewer mechanical failures than a state system built for this exact task. It can be done. A national review of U.S. lethal injections from 1977 through 2023 labeled 73 of a little more than 1,400 lethal injections as botched. That's about 5.2%. That includes things like bad IV lines, signs of consciousness, attempts stopped midway. Prisons often use correction staff, contested drug supplies, and these rigid protocols. And here we go. Secrecy hides who compounded the drugs and how many they had stored. A death still counts as a success, even if the person eventually dies. These drawn curtains last night, the curtains were drawn open, microphones turned on, turned off. I got an issue with this. The whole point of having witnesses in there for this is to understand what was going on and that your government was following protocols and nothing nefarious was underway. When you pull curtains, who knows after that point? Tennessee has asked the public to trust a revised protocol. And a physician who had not placed a central line in more than a decade. And then it put that system on display twice this year, including the one yesterday, a case the country was watching. The department says the chemical has worked before and that the rules were followed, but following the rules is not the same as getting the job done. If you followed the rules in the Krista Gayle Pike case, you clearly need different rules. And for a state that resumed executions on the promise that the problems of 2022 had been fixed, now we've got two failed attempts in 5 months with the same contractor tied to both. That, to me, is a serious failure of competence. And it's becoming and has become a huge black eye for the state of Tennessee. I got more on this, including what's next, a few of your questions as well. 865-855-8255. I want to go ahead and get a qualifier as well for the Tennessee Theater Broadway season tickets. Callers 10, 11, and 12, I've got a trivia question for you. We'll do that next here on Yarbrough and News Talk 98.7.
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0: and go ahead and give somebody a chance to qualify for the Tennessee Theater Broadway season tickets. Man, this is a great prize, and I've got a quick trivia question for you. Guess who's first up to try and answer this trivia question? Josh, you have any guesses who might be first to take a stab at the trivia question?
1: Me.
0: You are correct, sir. Unfortunately, that was not the trivia question, though.
2: Oh, well.
0: But you got it correct, so maybe that's a sign of things to come. Here we go, my friend. Today is the 98th birthday of the Tennessee Theater. October 1st, 1928 is when it opened. One of its centerpieces, okay. One of the centerpieces back when it opened, was a brand new Mighty Wurlitzer organ, which is still in use today. So my question to you is, how old is that Mighty Wurlitzer organ? Is it 50 years old? Is it 75 years old? Or is it 98 years old?
1: Bob, I'm going to have to go with 98.
0: Are you sure? Your final answer is 98.
1: That's final answer.
0: All right, buddy.
3: Woo! Woo!
0: You didn't know your new Mighty Wurlitzer organ trivia so well, did you?
1: No, had no clue how old it might be.
0: Well, you got the right answer, buddy. Josh, if you'll sit tight, I will get you in touch with Miss Jennifer here. She'll get all of your information. We got a grand prize drawing here in a few weeks, folks. And somebody's going to win these season tickets to the Tennessee Theater Broadway season starting in November and running through August. There are six performances scheduled between November and August of next year. Thank you, Dynasty Spas, for presenting the Tennessee Broadway giveaway. All right, back to Krista Gayle Pike and some of the things that a lot of folks were asking about. This execution order was good for just one day. And that day was September 30th. So if they didn't get it done on September 30th, for whatever reason, it was no longer valid. So that's why midnight was such a key deadline in this. It's not an open window in Tennessee. The Tennessee Supreme Court sets the date, a specific date, and the prison is authorized to carry out the sentence on that date under the Department of Corrections protocol. If the state doesn't do it, for whatever reason, the order expires. That's why there was so much somewhat chaos. We got to get the U.S. Supreme Court to lift the stay, and we got to do this by midnight. This date doesn't simply roll to the next day. So if midnight had come and gone and nothing had been done, the legal authority for that attempt is over. And so that's why the timing mattered. A federal appeals court paused the execution. The U.S. Supreme Court lifted it. And then everything else started happening last night, late in the night. So now a second attempt. First off, folks, we don't know the latest on really anything out of Nashville. The last thing we've heard about Krista Gayle Pike was from one of her attorneys, who said she was taken from the prison and was alive when she left. There has been zero updates since then. Tennessee Department of Corrections, they've not issued anything thus far. To my knowledge, her lawyers have not updated. Certainly the hospital has not updated. There are no news reports, to my knowledge, stating what condition she might be in. We do not know. But a second attempt is not automatic. The state attorney general has to file a new motion with the Tennessee Supreme Court asking for this new date. And the defense has 10 days to object. And those objections will include her condition after the failed doses, claims about the drug and the protocol, the third-party review, all that will be on the table. If the court grants the motion, the new date must be set at least 30 days out. So if you do the quick math here, 10-day appeal process, and then a minimum of 30 days, even if they choose to pursue a second execution, we're going to be probably minimum couple of months away. The other person on the calendar as a death row inmate for this year, Gary Wayne Sutton, and his execution was scheduled for December the 3rd. That has been postponed as well. Governor Lee has postponed all of these. I've had some of you asking about the Hippocratic Oath of doctors. The old Hippocratic Oath, this is what I'm finding, forbids a doctor to give a deadly drug or to even suggest one. But that rule that matters in practice is the American Medical Association's Code Opinion Number 9.7.3, which says a physician should not take part in an execution. That covers everything from prescribing the drugs, starting an IV, giving the injection, monitoring vital signs for the purpose of the execution. Pronouncing death afterward is treated as a much narrower act. The American Board of Anesthesiology and major nursing groups say the same, and participation can cost your certification. Those are ethics rules. They're not criminal law, though. A state can still hire a doctor and hide that doctor's name. Tennessee did until the name of Dr. Mark Fowler came out in lawsuits after that failed attempt earlier this year. He has an active license, but he currently holds no hospital privileges. Could be that he's semi-retired, I suppose. Boards rarely pull the license for an execution. However, the oath still calls it a breach. You know, I gotta think it is incredibly hard to find a doctor or a nurse who will do the medical parts of a lethal injection. And states have mostly stopped looking into the mainstream of that profession for folks to come in and do these acts. And because of the nature of the act and the potential consequence for the medical workers taking part, the willing pool is therefore very small. States do advertise. Many times they do pay in cash, and they pass laws that stop medical boards from any kind of discipline to anyone who takes parts. And typically the names stay secret, again, until legal action gets involved, and then they're part of depositions and things like that. These people who sign up are often retired. They rarely have hospital privileges, and they're typically years removed from the procedure they are asked to perform. And that's exactly what we are told and what research will find you about this particular doctor who was part of the Krista Gayle Pike. Last time he put a needle in a vein successfully more than 10 years ago, back in 2013, so 13 years ago. And after the failed lethal injection attempt earlier this year, more than 40 Tennessee doctors and nurses asked the governor to take health workers out of the protocol. And there's one more thing to this that really causes some complications. Drug makers have made the same refusal on the supply side. So when you hear a state saying there's a shortage of the necessary drugs, many times it's because the drug suppliers don't want to cooperate because of what the drugs are going to be used for. The shortage is not of people who necessarily can find a vein. It's of licensed clinicians willing to use that skill in this manner. So you can see why this is. At least the lethal injection side of this, I got some of you texting me pictures of electric chairs. I got people texting me saying, hey, firing squads, they get the job done and a lot cheaper. And I don't disagree with any of this. I'm not sure why there is not a backup in place once you get beyond the second dose of a lethal injection. There are no backup plans beyond that. We're trying to figure this out now. Not sure why. There's one more angle on this I want to throw out to you. Many of the opponents to lethal injection or any kind of death sentence call it cruel and unusual punishment. What do you think this person, Krista Gayle Pike, could it be any more cruel and unusual? And I know what a lot of you will say, hey, who cares what she did to Colleen Slimmer 30 plus years ago was beyond cruel and unusual. And I don't disagree with you there. I'm just saying what this has done is for those who use the cruel and unusual punishment, it's lit a fire under that camp. This is 1,000 times more cruel and unusual than a successful dose of the lethal injection. And let's don't forget Colleen Slimmer's mother, who had traveled here from Florida for the execution. I can't imagine this going any worse for her. She supports this, and now she has to sit through all of what we saw yesterday and what we're dealing with today. I think it's absolutely cruel and unusual. And that impacts everybody that was involved in this. Nathan's asking, is it possible she still passes away due to complications? Yeah. We have no idea her condition. Bill thinks, Bob, everything you're saying makes me believe they never meant to kill her. I can't go there. I think they were just incompetent. What they did to her, I think, could be considered worse than the actual successful act of lethally injecting her. I think it's just incompetence. All right, folks, if you got some comments for us and a handful of your texting at 865-855-8255. That's our text line. 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
4: Well, we get to keep the sunshine around for one more day as those afternoon highs climb back into the mid to upper 80s, but feeling a bit more humid. Now moving into Friday, starting out nice and dry before isolated showers become a bit more widespread, heading on into late in the day Friday, but especially moving into the weekend. In the WVLT First Alert Weather Center, I'm meteorologist Sydney Sullivan.
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0: You hang on in there, Jennifer Johnson. We just got a few more minutes.
1: Oh, this day.
0: Yeah. Some days you just feel like you're hanging on by your fingernails, don't you?
1: For real. Yeah.
0: Like, help.
1: You're that bug holding on to the windshield for dear life.
0: Oh, man, oh, man.
1: You just ever have days like that. It's just one of those days.
0: You do. Yeah. We all do. We all do. I wish there was a quick, easy way to end those kinds of days. And maybe some folks, maybe we can just ask folks how they do end those days, whatever it means.
1: Like where you feel like, you're like, man, I need to go back to bed and start over again. Yeah. And it's just one of those like silly things where just you just make a bunch of mistakes, silly, stupid mistakes, not firing on all synapses.
0: Yes.
1: It's one of those kind of days.
0: Look at you using the big words.
1: That is a big word. I'll pay for that.
0: And you got it. You got it out there correctly and everything.
1: Yeah, probably nobody even notices, but we do. It's just little mistakes in here that I haven't been making.
0: No, it's no big deal. Hey, it's all good.
1: Yeah.
0: All right. It's all good.
1: Well, thank you for being such a supportive host.
0: Yeah, I'm anxious to see if anyone's going to hold a news conference at some point today. And I wonder if it's telling that thus far there hasn't been anything or any new information at all released. What would that be telling us, Bob? I don't know.
1: I bet you they're waiting until something definitive happens before they say anything else, because it's been a Charlie Foxtrot, you know, this whole time.
0: So Jennifer learned something new today.
1: I sure did.
0: Robin, I think you knew already, right?
1: I know what it really means.
0: Yeah. But I think it's a great phrase because you can say it and it means what it means and you don't have to say the other thing there. So
1: right.
2: I have the opinion that I do think she's still alive. And the reason they're not saying anything is maybe she's not in great shape. So they're trying to see how her condition is before they say anything.
0: Yeah, you know, there's this.
2: That's just a thought.
0: The easy way to look at this is say, oh, they took her to the hospital. She's okay. We don't know that.
2: No. Right?
0: We don't know that. We don't know anything about this.
2: I can guess which hospital she's at if they went close to Riverbend.
0: Well,
2: I thought about calling them, but with HIPAA, they wouldn't answer.
0: Yeah, I got an update on a patient. Yeah, I'm sure they would answer that.
1: I'm sure they got no calls yet.
0: Right.
2: Exactly.
0: No media camped outside.
2: I don't know if they had a whisker to Vanderbilt or there is a hospital closer.
0: You know what? That doesn't matter.
2: No, it doesn't.
0: It doesn't matter in all this. Who cares what hospital she's at? We need to know why this was botched so tremendously after the same thing happened 5 months ago.
1: Yeah.
0: Come on.
1: Yeah.
2: And that was one of the things her attorney, I mean, I'm not playing devil's advocate, but they said,
0: they weren't.
2: We don't want this doctor part of this execution.
0: I'm going to tell you this. The other day when I saw that it was the same person who
2: I thought, what are they doing?
0: I was like, why would you use the same team?
2: And exactly.
0: Maybe it comes back to you can't find alternatives. I mean, think about this. If you were a retired medical expert, a doctor, I would have no desire to be part of any kind of lethal injection.
2: Exactly.
0: None.
2: Mm-hmm.
0: And maybe that means, now, having said all this, maybe the state of Tennessee should completely do away with lethal injections. And I know there the other options can have hiccups. I don't think to this degree. You know, the electric chair.
2: You get a good marksman, that firing squad.
0: Firing squad. But maybe that's the takeaway for now, at least, is, hey, how about we stop with the lethal injections? If you're going to do the death penalty, then let's move on to something that is a little more certain. Alan says she should sue the state for this botched execution for $10 million. Listen, I promise you this. If she survives, her lawyers will look for every angle on this they can. And suing for damages of some type will be part of that.
1: Oh, my goodness. My husband last night was like, I don't want to hear another word about that person. He's like, she's getting all this, I don't know, just more attention than needs to be, I think.
0: Well, and that's why I think this being unsuccessful is giving the state a huge black eye,
2: because
0: it got so much attention leading up to it, and certainly today, you know, the headlines all across the country, Tennessee fails to execute female inmate or whatever, it's something along those lines.
1: Yeah, watching these headlines come up there, you know, I want to know. I want to see what the resolution is. Personally, I want to know.
0: Reeford's asking, what are the chances someone slipped her a drug or something that would counteract the lethal injection? I don't know. I'm not even sure they were able to successfully get into her veins.
1: Right.
0: Maybe they did. I don't know. Firing squad wouldn't have had that issue last night, Sonny. That's true.
1: Well, maybe, you know, after all this, like you're saying, you know, maybe they'll reevaluate what the laws are, what's administered, how it's done. You know, all these things are obviously going to have to take a look at this.
0: You know, Alicia texted in and said, I've never had an animal put to sleep, including large animals, but most of these use the same drug for this. Or maybe she meant to say, I have had animals put to sleep, including large animals like horses, and never had a problem. But regardless, the point is kind of one that I brought up earlier, is veterinarians are able to successfully do this,
1: every
0: I don't know,
1: day,
0: damn near every
1: times
0: time.
1: A day.
0: And I get the differences between dogs, cats, animals,
1: sure,
0: and humans, but the whole concept is the same. They use the same type of drug for a lot of the euthanasia that they perform. They've got it figured out. They've got it figured out. Is this saying the private, and again, Jack Kevorkian, the private industry can figure this out, the government can't? Maybe that's a takeaway. I'm not sure. Ricardo, good morning, sir.
3: Hey, what's up, Bob?
0: Hey, buddy.
3: I'll be real quick. You know, consider the source on this because, you know, I'm one of those people that thought the scamdemic came from a lab. So do with this information. I think it was an inside job. I think that the anti death penalty people snuck something in, or if somebody's worked for the drug company, that's what we're going to hear. And, you know, I wouldn't doubt it the way things are going now. But here's a thought on this. You know, normally I'm under the impression if you try to execute somebody and you fail and everything went as it kind of should and they live, then they get to live. However, in this case, you see, after she ends up stabbing her victim and carving a pentagram in the chest, they realized their first attempt at ending this person didn't work. She picked up a piece of asphalt and crushed in the skull with the second attempt. So what I'm under the impression is, if it takes two attempts for her to do it, then hey, the state should have a couple attempts at it too.
0: Well, they did. They had two shots at it last night. All right, Ricardo, thank you. They did have two shots at it last night, and both failed. And then they looked at their protocol list and what's next. Oh, we don't have another next. We don't have it. Some great text messages or some great points coming in. If you're extremely dehydrated, you can't find a vein or it's more difficult. That's from Donna. I've seen that out there as well. She did refuse her last meal, so maybe that was part of the plan. I don't know. Bill says Tennessee law only allows injection in the electric chair. I get that too. Maybe it's time to change the law. Maybe it's time to get away from injection. Go back to electric chair. Go back to a firing squad. Firing squads are still used in some states. Kevin says, I bet both prisoners didn't drink water for a week or so. Ryan, the whole debacle makes the state of Tennessee look like a bunch of incompetent hillbillies. It's not a good look. It is not a good look. Russell supports hanging. A rope can be used over and over again. Bill says, I heard they said she needed immediate medical attention. Why would they say that? Why would you need medical attention if they're trying to kill you? That's a legit question. I don't know. Maybe it's the legalities of all this that the state protocol calls for. You get 2 points, you get 2 attempts, and if they both fail, then you got to move on. I don't know. But those are all legit questions. Man, this just brings up a whole plethora of questions that need to be answered. They really do. And I hope we start getting some answers. I'm not holding my breath on that anytime soon. Perhaps we'll get an update of some type today from somebody connected to this case, and they are in the know. But for now, there are no news conferences scheduled that we're aware of, no statements issued by the state, and no statements issued from her attorneys after the ones last night saying she was taken from the facility to the hospital and she was alive at that time. So let's shrug together and see what comes of all this. And as that presents itself, we'll bring it to you here on News Talk 98.7. Robin's got a news update in just a few minutes. The Vince Show at 12:06. Jennifer Johnsy and Bob Yarbrough. We'll see you back for a Friday tomorrow here at 10 o'clock on News Talk 98.7.
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2: Good afternoon. It is 12 o'clock. Temperatures at 79 degrees with sunny skies in Knoxville. I'm Robin Jaffe for News Talk 98.7 WOKI. The governor of Tennessee, Bill Lee, halting executions in the state after a death row inmate survived a lethal injection attempt.
16: This convicted murderer is now in a hospital. We don't know about her condition. Krista Pike was supposed to be killed. She was given initially a lethal dose of pentobarbital. The curtains were drawn. They gave her a second dose of the lethal drug. That's all they have. That's all they're allowed to give. And she complained more about that and was heard about an hour later snoring. Pike was convicted at age 18 of a brutal murder of a 19-year-old classmate. A box cutter was used in that murder. A pentagram was carved on the victim's chest. Pike eventually used a piece of asphalt to crush the skull of the victim and kept a piece of that skull as a souvenir.
2: Two best-selling Christian authors from North Texas are under arrest, accused of child abuse.
17: I'm Seth and Heather. We'll see you next Friday night.
18: Seth Day and his wife, Heather Thompson Day, Christian authors and podcasters, were arrested last week in Keene, south of Fort Worth, on allegations of physical abuse. According to court documents, the Day's daughter told investigators Seth Day struck her, causing visible cuts and bruises. Investigators allege Heather Day was present but failed to intervene. Seth Day also faces child sex assault charges, though it's not clear if the allegations involve the same child. Both Days have since bonded out of jail. The investigation remains ongoing. Jeff Manasso, Fox News.
2: Drivers in Blount County will see a major traffic change beginning tomorrow afternoon. The Cusick Road ramp onto northbound Pellissippi Parkway will permanently close as work continues on the relocated Alcoa Highway project. Motorists heading north on Pellissippi will instead use the new Amazon Connector Road to access the parkway. This new traffic pattern is expected to remain in place through fall of 2027. The U.S. is ramping up ship production with a new plant in Texas.
8: Saronic is building a $3.2 billion shipyard right here in Brownsville. And it's notable because this is really the first new major shipyard being built in the U.S. since World War II. So we spoke with Vice President J.D. Vance exclusively just as he touched down here in Texas. As he broke ground on Saronic's new Port Alpha shipyard, it's a massive project expected to create 10,000 jobs. Vice President Vance telling me the stakes go far beyond building more ships, pointing to China's massive shipbuilding capacity and the need for the U.S. to close that gap. Saronic specializes in autonomous vessels.
2: Tennessee investigators say they are making progress in reducing the state's backlog of untested sexual assault evidence kits. The state officials say that continued funding and forensic resources have helped improve processing times and move more cases through the criminal justice system. A soda labeled zero sugar being recalled after it turned out the cans weren't exactly sugar-free.
19: More than 77,000 cans of 7-Up Tropical Zero Sugar are being recalled because what's inside is actually the full sugar version, containing 38 grams of sugar per can. Wyoming-based Admiral Beverage produced the affected soda at its facility in Ogden, Utah, and began the voluntary recall in August. The FDA classified it this week as a Class 2 recall, meaning serious health consequences are unlikely, but temporary or medically reversible problems are possible. The affected 12 packs were distributed only in Utah. Matt Murphy, Fox News.
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20: We're continuing to heat things up out ahead of more widespread rainfall returning by the weekend. So for Thursday and Friday afternoon, highs will climb into the mid to upper 80s, but it will be a bit more humid. Now Friday late in the day, we'll start to bring in a few isolated to scattered showers and storms, increasing by the weekend. In the WVLT First Alert Weather Center, I'm meteorologist Sydney Sullivan.
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24: Rising from the heart of the swamp, a beacon of truth is casting its light. 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
25: All right, 844-484-3872, 844-4-THE-USA. That's the way to join us today. From coast to coast, from sea to shining sea, on yet another crazy news day. So much coming out, from foiled terrorist attacks to foiled executions? What just happened in Tennessee? There was all this back and forth about whether or not this woman would finally be executed, all of the appeals going forward. She had been involved in the murder of another woman back in 1995, a brutal murder, had lured her into the woods, had tortured her, killed her, taken a piece of her skull as a memento of the homicide. And all these many years later, she was finally being put to death yesterday. She's not dead yet. Multiple attempts in Tennessee yesterday to put to death Krista Pike. That would have been the first woman in nearly 200 years executed in Tennessee. And after two attempts to administer lethal injection, she's still alive. She's at a hospital right now, and they're rendering medical treatment to her. And it leaves the rest of us going, what? You can't execute the woman? Lethal injection? Jim, am I the only person who thought, this is, you know, it's kind of gruesome to say, but shoot her. You're trying to put her to death. Kill her. That's kind of the point. That's the death penalty after committing such a gruesome crime, after being found guilty by a jury of her peers. The sentence is death. There she is. And they can't kill her with lethal injection. Shoot her. It's a really straightforward thing. And yet now they're keeping her alive. The governor of Tennessee today, Bill Lee, has paused state executions now, he announced, pursuant to a comprehensive third-party review of what went wrong in authorities' attempt to end her life Wednesday. Carrying out a lawfully imposed sentence is among the state's most serious responsibilities, he said in a statement, and the people of Tennessee expect it to be done in a manner that is not only legal and constitutional, but is effective. Well, yeah, effective would be she would die. Now, this marks the second time in the past year that there's been a botched execution attempt in Tennessee by lethal injection. It's not even the first time that this has occurred. There was another case here. Tony Carruthers is the name of the convicted murderer. Tennessee, the state of Tennessee, botched the planned lethal injection of convicted murderer Tony Carruthers in the same Nashville prison back in May. At the time, Washington Post reporting, the Department of Corrections said the medical personnel had quickly established a primary IV line for Carruthers. They weren't able to establish a backup line as required by the state's execution protocol. A subsequent effort to insert a central line also failed. Officials eventually called off the execution. His attorney, a woman by the name of Maria De Liberato, later described to media how he had bled and groaned in pain, calling it horrible to watch. The Tennessee governor granted Carruthers a one-year reprieve. What? Like, what is the quality of life? Kill him. The point is the death penalty. 2 months after the incident, more than 40 doctors and nurses sent a letter to the governor, Bill Lee, imploring him to halt executions in the state and devise a protocol that didn't require medical professionals to participate in the killing. Yeah, that makes sense. You know, you don't need a doctor for a firing squad. You don't need a doctor for a hanging. I don't think you need a doctor for an electric chair. It's the death penalty. If Tennessee is going to continue executing prisoners, the doctors wrote, it must find a way to do so that doesn't inflict severe pain and suffering on the person being executed, does not require the involvement of medical professionals contrary to their ethical obligations. Leading up to this execution attempt, the woman here, the convicted murderer, Krista Pike, who survived multiple lethal injections last night, can she be studied? What is going on in her body that she's surviving multiple lethal injections? Leading up to this moment, they had an evidentiary hearing in August now, just about 2 months ago. And her attorneys had pointed to this Carruthers case and were like, hey, not sure we can trust Tennessee to handle this correctly. Could we go with firing squad? They asked for firing squad, Jim. They said, can we do firing squad? Can we do hanging? Could we do one of those? Because that might be better than this lethal injection thing, considering that it looks like it's not working. The judge instead, Judge W. Mark Ward, ruled in the state's favor, saying Tennessee's protocols would not violate Pike's constitutional rights. And so they went with lethal injection. How'd that work out? Also, just a couple days ago, the New York Post was reporting that this woman

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1: There are things liberals say, and then there is reality. 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
2: 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There's a lot of chatter going on today. The president of the United States did an interview with Time magazine. Very cool cover, by the way. Did you see the cover of this thing, Jim? He's standing on the new helipad on the South Lawn with the White House behind him. And it looks like the camera was kind of at almost like a drone level angle taking the shot. And he's just standing there by himself looking at the camera. Big helipad, White House behind him. It's awesome. It's a really cool photo. You can tell the White House was tweeting it out today because they love it, too. It looks very neat. But if you actually read the transcript of the interview, the reporter spends the whole interview antagonizing the president of the United States. And at portions throughout the interview, the president keeps asking himself, why am I even doing this interview? This guy's turning this into, it's just everything he asks is negative. Every single thing he does is like another attack. The president annoyed by this, rightfully so, which is just another opportunity for us to go to ask, why did you agree to do the interview? Why would you sit down? You didn't anticipate this? Like somebody in the White House didn't anticipate this thing? Have me do the interview. I'll stop by the Oval Office. Let's have a real conversation. You know, we should do that. Also, I believe it's Italian Heritage Month. So we should also, that's another invitation for me to come by the White House. You know, I don't, I'm just looking for White House invites. But here's the thing. In the interview, this is funny. The left, have you noticed how frequently the left has advanced the conspiracy theory that Donald Trump is about to deploy ICE agents to every polling place in America? The Time interviewer did this. The reporter did this. Question, do you plan to dispatch ICE agents to polling places in the midterms? The president responded, I haven't thought of it. That's the sum total of the response. I'm looking, reporters are posting that response today. Trump declines to rule out putting ICE agents at polling places. the guy said, I wasn't even thinking about it. He goes, I haven't even really put any thought into that subject. And yet the left, have you noticed they keep obsessing over it? It seems like every other day there's a question from the media, or at least a conspiracy theory from the press, that, oh, Trump's going to deploy ICE agents to the polls. Trump won't rule out deploying ICE agents to the polls. Like, every time I see that, I think, that is hilariously suspicious that you keep raising this issue. Why is the left so obsessed with whether or not Donald Trump is going to deploy ICE agents to the polls? Doesn't it seem pretty obvious that they're telling on themselves? That they're fully convinced that all these non-citizens, illegal aliens, they're interfering in our elections, voting to the benefit of Democrats, and the last thing they want is that scheme to be upended by Donald Trump enforcing the law at polling places? Kind of makes me think that Donald Trump should send ICE agents to the polling places for the midterms. And do it throughout election season. It's not just one day anymore. Remember, it used to be, back when you and I were growing up, it was election day. We don't have that anymore. It's election season. Well, I guess we've got to send some ICE agents to the polls. And in the absence of that, the rest of us should just wear jackets that say support your local ICE agent. And then we go to the polls, and then people might get scared off by just seeing the words ICE. We're not impersonating federal officers. We're just here to support them. We should do that. It's so wild to me. It really does feel like they're telling on themselves. Here's a reporter today, Aaron Blake at CNN, of course. Trump declines to rule out putting ICE agents at the polling places, declaring a state of emergency, invoking the Insurrection Act. What do you mean he declines to rule that? Of course he's declining. Why would he rule out exercising a presidential power? Do you promise that you won't be president? No. He declines to rule out invoking the Insurrection Act. These people are cuckoo for Cocoa Puffs. And I think they're telling on themselves. I think that's what's happening here. Let's mobilize ICE, ladies and gentlemen. Let's get them to the polling places. We have an election to protect. And a lot more to get to on The Vince Show.
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13: Good afternoon. 82 degrees outside, sunny out there, and 2 o'clock right now in Knoxville. I'm Luke Lamoury on News Talk 98.7 WOKI. Your top headlines of the day. Death row inmate Krista Gayle Pike survived Tennessee's attempt to execute her with lethal injection. Pike's attorneys say she received 2 doses of a lethal drug but continued breathing and was later transported to an off-site hospital. Her condition has not been released by TDOC officials. Witnesses reported hearing Pike complain of pain and snore during the procedure while her legal team filed emergency motions to halt the execution. In a national report after Governor Bill Lee halting all executions for the rest of the year.
14: Krista Pike was scheduled to die Wednesday for the 1995 murder of 19-year-old Colleen Slemmer. The 2 attempted lethal injections failed and Pike was hospitalized.
15: So far as we know, the Department of Correction followed exactly the protocol that was outlined and vetted and approved by the Attorney General's office. At this point, that is all we know.
14: Tennessee Governor Bill Lee ordering a third-party review of the state's execution process, saying all remaining scheduled executions in Tennessee for 2026 will not take place. Jeff Manasso, Fox News.
13: And following the botched execution, U.S. Senator Marsha Blackburn calling for a thorough review and advocating for the return of the electric chair in Tennessee. Blackburn said the botched execution has prolonged pain for the family of the murder victim Colleen Slemmer. Pike's attorneys say she remains alive after receiving two doses of lethal injection drugs. She was taken to a Nashville hospital, and yes, you heard Governor Bill Lee halting all remaining executions scheduled for 2026. In other news, more than 100 passengers aboard a flight bound for Israel are safe after the crew and passengers intervened to stop the co-pilot from hijacking and crashing the plane. Fox's Trey Yingst from Tel Aviv, Israel, with more details.
16: We know after the co-pilot stabbed the captain of the flight, the jet plummeted more than 14,000 feet in a matter of 37 seconds. The injured pilot had the wherewithal to open the cockpit door, averting disaster. That's when the passengers jumped into action, making their way into the cockpit, subduing the pilot who was attempting to crash the jet. Aviation experts have called this a miracle. More than 170 souls were on board, with the plane plummeting toward the desert in Saudi Arabia, well beyond speeds the aircraft is built to withstand. Ultimately, other off-duty pilots on the flight were able to land the 737 in Saudi Arabia. The passengers received a hero's welcome once back safely in Tel Aviv, arriving on another plane.
13: And Fly Dubai suspending all flights to and from Israel for the time being as an investigation is going on. Police in Oxford, Mississippi say they responded to an overdose they believe is linked to the synthetic kratom. This comes after the deaths of two Ole Miss students as investigators probe a possible connection to the drug. Here's Fox's Madison Scarpino in Oxford with the latest.
17: Oxford police say they responded to this incident. It was a 22-year-old. They're not a student, and thankfully they are expected to be okay. But yet another case of them finding synthetic kratom at the scene. And it comes as a father and son vape shop workers are inside a jail in Oxford. They're expected to appear in court for federal charges nearly 2 weeks after those two Ole Miss students died. Investigators traced freshman Aiden Hamilton's bank records to Puff Vape Tobacco and Beer Store, according to the arrest affidavit. An undercover agent ended up buying synthetic kratom from them. Investigators say the store had more than 500 units of it.
13: And it's not yet confirmed where the two deceased Ole Miss students bought the synthetic kratom that was found at each death scene. Investigators say the tablets had MGM-15 linked as an ingredient, a highly potent, chemically manipulated semi-synthetic opioid. And currently 82 degrees outside, nice and sunny. The Vince Show continues next in just a moment. I'm Luke Lamoury on your station for News and Talk in East Tennessee. 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
18: We're continuing to heat things up out ahead of more widespread rainfall returning by the weekend. So for Thursday and Friday afternoon, highs will climb into the mid to upper 80s, but it will be a bit more humid. Now Friday late in the day, we'll start to bring in a few isolated to scattered showers and storms, increasing by the weekend. In the WVLT First Alert Weather Center, I'm meteorologist Sydney Sullivan.
19: This is Halloran. Next episode, in studio, Congressman Tim Burchett. Congress, Senate, the future, the race, plus the top news of the day. 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
1: What are the side effects of Trump derangement syndrome? When you hate Donald Trump that much, what does it do to you? Well, it deteriorates your soul, and it deteriorates your spirit, and it leaves you really depressed, and it's just a bad place to be. You stray away from reality entirely. But also, it might cost you a lot of money. There's a fellow called Scott Galloway, and he just admitted on a podcast called the Raging Moderates podcast that when President Trump won, he sold all of his stocks, and now he's lost a tremendous amount of money. What is he doing? Listen to this.
4: Probably my biggest investment mistake was the emotional reaction I had to the 2016 election of Donald Trump. When he was elected in 2016, I sold all my stocks.
1: Oh, no.
4: That was stupid. The market ripped for the next year. There was so much insecurity about him actually winning that the fear had been priced in. Stocks ripped up. But what we had for me was an emotional decision, and I sold everything. I had, at that point, a lot of capital gains. So immediately I lost probably 20. I was living in New York at the time. So I lost probably a third of the gains to taxes. And then 6 months later, I ended up buying back in at a market that was 10 or 20% more expensive. So you could argue, at least notionally, that decision cost me 40% of my liquid net worth in stock.
1: Oh, my goodness, man. I can't tell you how many times I've seen this. Now, how many times I've seen this, especially when the media starts generating a market panic. Like, Trump did this, the market's going to collapse. And every time I see that, I'm like, okay, those are free discount stocks. That's a huge coupon code right now on the stock market. Just, you know, I'm not here to offer you investment advice, but I'm telling you, it does seem like that might be the time to grab an index fund when the media is going ballistic and driving stock prices down. Every time, every single time, because they underestimate Trump or they think that he's going to crash everything. And then people wrote it out. They made a bunch of money. And this guy, thanks to his Trump derangement syndrome, lost a bunch of money. In fact, I'm seeing a report today. You ready for this one? Wall Street Journal. Headline, the U.S. economy is accelerating. You'd be forgiven for thinking the United States is slouching toward recession based on gloomy headlines. But cheer up. The Commerce Department this week made an unusually large upward revision in its economic growth estimate for the first half of the year. Might rising yields on the 10-year Treasury reflect accelerating economic growth? The Commerce Department has raised its GDP growth estimate for the first quarter to 2.5% from 2.1, as well as for the second to 2.2 from 1.5. These large revisions reflect newly available data, as well as updates to annual benchmarks that include refinements in methodology since 2021. That's a lot of economic words to say that, yep, the economy is actually doing much better than the doom and gloom headlines that are designed to try and prejudice you against Donald Trump. That's what's happening as we speak. That's what's happening. That's the story. Business investment up, consumer spending strong. That's the economic picture right now. Do you remember this headline from, what was it, a week ago? That poverty rates are at their lowest level in American history. You know that story? Kind of seems like a story you'd want to tell if you were heading into the midterms. You want to make the case for the party that's currently in charge. Poverty levels at the lowest levels, childhood poverty levels at the lowest levels. Household income levels at the highest levels. You know what the Democrats have in store for you? The opposite of all of that. Don't let them win. We've got a big fight ahead of us. I'll be back with you tomorrow on The Vince Show.
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12: O'clock and 84 degrees, nice and sunny out there. I'm Luke Lamoury on News Talk 98.7 WOKI. We'll get to your news in just a moment, but first, let's hear from traffic. It's Sherry Bigler.
13: Already seeing some problems on the interstate. You are slowing 40 westbound out of town and 40 eastbound past Pellissippi and Cedar Bluff. They have just moved a wreck over to the right-hand shoulder, 40 eastbound just east of Cedar Bluff, breaking another wreck on Merchant Drive at Schubert and lining up on Alcoa Highway northbound at John Sevier through the construction.
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13: Sherry Bigler, Pete Michaels Traffic.
12: Your top headlines of the afternoon. Krista Pike's defense team speaking out just moments ago, saying that she is in critical condition, receiving life-saving care. It's the first update we've received on her condition after reports confirmed she was alive. Yesterday, after lengthy delays at Riverbend Maximum Security Institution, Pike survived two doses of pentobarbital, a lethal drug issued by the Tennessee Department of Corrections. Randy Spivey, one of her lawyers, called the botched execution cruel and torturous, but also predictable. Early this year, her defense team asked for a different way to execute her, citing Pike's lack of accessible veins and blood condition. Now they're asking the state to forego the death penalty for Pike, saying, quote, the governor must commute Pike's sentence now, end quote. He counted seven needles to go in Pike, adding one of them was bent. He also said he had tremendous difficulty in communicating with not just Pike, but the courts, saying it was extremely difficult to call off the execution due to a lack of telephone. Her lawyers say she's just one of the only people to survive a full execution via lethal injection. They're not speculating on why the execution went wrong as of right now. And today, U.S. Senator Marsha Blackburn calling for a thorough review and advocating for the return of the electric chair in Tennessee. Blackburn said the botched execution has prolonged pain for the family of the murder victim Colleen Slemmer. Tennessee Governor Bill Lee has halted all remaining executions scheduled for 2026 after the state's failed attempt to execute Pike.
15: And in other news, a judge in Washington, D.C. dismissing the case against a former Olympian once accused of vandalizing the Lincoln Memorial reflecting pool.
16: David Hearn was charged with felony destruction of property and accused of ripping up a 2-square-foot piece of sealant liner in the bottom of the reflecting pool after it had been renovated earlier this year. But U.S. Attorney Jeanine Pirro eventually moved to drop the charges without prejudice, meaning she'd maintain the option to refile later. D.C. Superior Court Judge Todd Edelman said the government has no right to retain the ability to compound the errors it already made at Hearn's expense and dismiss the case with prejudice. Hearn said he did reach into the pool to touch a piece of raised sealant and that it was rubbery, but that he didn't rip anything up. The DOJ later said contractors may have performed a rushed job on the pool renovation ahead of July 4th celebrations in the Capitol. Jessica Rosenthal, Fox News.
15: And the family of Renee Good, an American citizen who was shot and killed by an ICE officer in January, are filing 2 federal lawsuits alleging wrongful death and a conspiracy to interfere with civil rights. The attorney for Good's family, Antonio Romanucci, speaking in Minneapolis, he says civilized societies have rules.
17: Federal agents are not exempt from them. Law enforcement officers must follow clear standards of conduct, especially when using force against members of the public.
15: DHS says Good's vehicle was obstructing an immigration enforcement operation. ICE claims she tried to hit an officer with her vehicle, prompting Officer Jonathan Ross to fire 3 shots into the car and kill Good. The lawsuit disputes that, arguing Good was trying to turn her vehicle and drive away from the encounter when Ross opened fire and killed her. Currently 84 degrees and 3 o'clock in Knoxville. Triple H Show starting up next. 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
18: Well, we get to keep the sunshine around for one more day as those afternoon highs climb back into the mid to upper 80s, but feeling a bit more humid. Now, moving into Friday, starting out nice and dry before isolated showers become a bit more widespread, heading on into late in the day Friday, but especially moving into the weekend. In the WVLT First Alert Weather Center, I'm meteorologist Sydney Sullivan.
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20: Here I am, right here. Let me get these hands together. Three claps. God, thank you. Greetings. And salutations. Welcome to this brand new afternoon. This afternoon has never been lived before. It's a blank canvas. If you will it so, it can be your masterpiece. Here's how. Think of 3 things for which you're grateful. And then do the afternoon with all the joy, wonder, enthusiasm, and gratitude you can muster. Hashtag TYG, turn it up.

0: 306. Good afternoon. I love you. I want the very best for you, period. Point blank. Prayers for the team and the staff at this Chick-fil-A right here in Hamburg. As I was pulling in today, I saw a fire truck. I saw an ambulance. And I was talking to the owner, and he said someone passed away, they believe, of an overdose in the restroom there. And so our thoughts and prayers are with that team as they try to support what happened there just moments ago. Good afternoon, everybody. We have a new phone number, 865-855-TALK, 865-855-8255. Right? 865-855-8255. 865-855-8255. 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Grand prize drawing happens in early November. That's going to be great. That is going to be great. Later today, we got some family four-packs to the Gatlinburg Craftsman's Fair. So, good afternoon. What a day. We have so much to talk about. I want you in the conversation today. The big interview today is at 4 o'clock in less than an hour. Congressman Tim Burchett in studio. And that'll be great to talk to him. Tomorrow, Senator Marsha Blackburn in studio. And I have these custom-tailored suits. Haven't worn one in a really long time. And I'm wondering if I should pull out the cufflinks and the crisp white shirt and the power tie, whether I should look senatorial tomorrow. We'll have to see. We'll have to see. So we'll get to that. Now let me say good afternoon to my colleagues. Let me start with Luke Lamry. Just some words for Brother Luke.
1: Hello, Hal.
0: Good afternoon, sir.
1: How are you?
0: I am well. Thank you for asking.
1: Good.
0: Luke, you're sounding good on the radio, bro.
1: Oh, thank you.
0: Bro, you are sounding good, man. I mean, I see you tuning up. I see it getting tighter. I see what's happening here.
1: I appreciate that.
0: The voice of a new generation.
1: It's nice to know the work's paying off.
0: Mm-hmm. So just wanted to tell you that. Good afternoon.
1: I appreciate that. Good afternoon
0: to you. Let me say good afternoon to Christopher David D. Wayne, a.k.a. Little Daddy, a.k.a. Chalk 2, a.k.a. the awesome, excellent, exceptional, accomplished producer of this broadcast, and Sweet Mama Pearl's baby boy, Marion. Marion Marion. Good afternoon, sir.
2: Hi.
0: You didn't put your why before your hi.
2: Why?
0: That's pretty good. I thought that was good.
2: You're welcome.
0: Yeah.
2: I'm here all week, baby.
0: You would. I wonder what kind of stand-up comedian. No, you wouldn't do that. You wouldn't do it. I have toyed with several times. I remember one year I set a goal and I chickened out. I was going to go to open mics at comedy clubs and just get up there and try.
2: I think you could do it. I think I could do it. I think I can give you 10. I think I can give you a good 10.
0: Of stand-up comedy?
2: Three quick stories.
0: What stories would you tell?
2: They would involve you, of course. Chris Marion, producer. Producing laughter, joy.
0: You are something else, Brody. Buddy. Man, Brody. That's a new one. Brody. Bra and Buddy.
2: Dig it.
0: Brody.
2: Add that to the moniker at the beginning of the show.
0: Christopher David D. Wayne, Little Brody.
2: Yeah, dig it.
0: Brody. Anyway, I thought
2: What's
0: about
2: the phone number, by the way?
0: The phone number is 865-855. 8255.
2: Just want to make sure you remember there.
0: Oh yeah, I'm not gonna mess up.
2: I know you're not, because you are smart.
0: No.

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1: Here?
2: Never mind.
1: All right. All right, let's get this thing started. We got a lot to talk about. Here we go.

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1: Still working, trying to clear a wreck on 40 eastbound east of Cedar Bluff. Everybody is over on the right-hand shoulder, and the volume through there is thinning out very nicely. You are still lining up 40 westbound to out of town, 40 eastbound past the truck scales and Campbell Station Road. Also lining up on Oak Ridge Highway through the Carnes Red Light and northbound Broadway through Fountain City into Hall's Crossroads.
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1: Sherry Bigler, Pete Michaels Traffic.
3: Keeping the sunshine around for one more day with those afternoon highs climbing into the mid to upper 80s out ahead of more widespread weekend rain. In the WVLT First Alert Weather Center, I'm meteorologist Sydney Sullivan.
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0: Did you hear what she said, though?
1: She said, my face is tight.
0: The what? The what?
1: I can't feel my face when I'm with you.
0: No. She said the what?
1: Heels.
0: She said the hills.
1: Are alive with the sound of music. We got people calling the show, man. Calling the wind. They're calling the wrong line. I gone and, you know.
0: You don't take them off that?
1: No, I'm going to take them. I'm going to take them right there. They calling the wrong number, though.
0: They supposed to call contest line. 656-2-WIN, 656-2946. Krista Pike. There was another execution scheduled for this year. Executions in Tennessee have been temporarily halted. They tried twice with Krista Pike. She's in critical condition. She was taken to a hospital. The witnesses that were there to witness the execution were taken out of the chamber early as they were struggling once again with this process of lethal injection in the state of Tennessee. And now it's bringing up the whole conversation. Ironically, she was set to be executed. They attempted twice. She did not die. One person said she looked up and looked around and said, is this supposed to be going like this? So now she's at the hospital in critical condition. But at the hospital, they're working to keep her alive. And as I mentioned the other day, capital punishment is really difficult to me and for me. Not because I don't think people earn as a consequence of their crime these sentences. This is not that at all. As I said the other day, it's, if you ask me if capital punishment is a deterrent, I would say, I don't think so. Not for somebody that is truly out of their mind or filled with a passion or a spirit. You cannot reason with unreasonable people. It's impossible. Does capital punishment provide closure? So to the victims' families and the people that they leave behind, does capital punishment close the circuit, close the loop, finish, give people a sense of relief, satisfaction, and the feeling that the life that was lost, the loss is equalized by the loss of that life? I think for some it might bring closure, but I'm not sure about that. I'm not sure about that. Does capital punishment, is capital punishment justice under the law? Under the laws of men, I would say yes. It's justice under the law of men. Is it justice under the law of God, especially if you believe in a redemptive God, and if you believe in Jesus Christ, and if you believe in Jesus Christ such that God forgives, redeems, restores, and offers eternal life, to any kind of sinner? Does his grace stop at a certain level of sin and dysfunction? My understanding of the love and the blood of Jesus Christ is that it knows no limit. That when Christ died on the cross, he was dying for all sin. All means everything. All of it. And that it gave Christ claim that the law had been perfectly satisfied, and it gave him the right to, as our atoning sacrifice, cover the least and the lost, the worst, the most wretched of mankind with his righteousness, redeem them, and claimed them as his own, and restored them, and bring them to heaven with him to live for eternity. So, if Jesus were to walk into Krista Pike's hospital room, how would he receive her? Now, this is what I would get back from myself and maybe from others. I'm not Jesus. You're not Jesus. So, God forgives. God restores. And on earth, you may suffer the consequences of your sin. These are the natural consequences of sin under man's law. This has nothing to do with God. This has nothing to do with God. God loves Colleen Slimmer. And I pray for Colleen Slimmer's family. And how tragic going through all of this and reliving all of this and reliving all of the moments they are having to relive as this story is relitigated by the state's inability to execute an execution. We fumbled a bunch of these. And that creates more mental pressure on the people who have been victims of the crimes, because they have to relive all of it potentially. So that's the point of tension for me. That's the point of tension for me. The point of tension for me is Krista Pike in heaven with Colleen Slimmer? Is that a crazy thought?
2: Lining up 40 westbound out of town and 40 eastbound from Watt Road on up to Campbell Station, and still trying to clear up a wreck on Merchant Drive at Schubert. You've also got a couple of light cycle delays already on Emory Road at I-75, heavy volume both directions on the 129 bypass in Alcoa, and heavy volume in and around the active school zones.
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2: Sherry Bigler, Pete Michaels Traffic.
4: Partly cloudy and mild overnight. Lows around 64. Highs only in the mid-80s on Friday. Mostly cloudy with a passing shower or storm. I'm Chief Meteorologist Spencer Denton from the WVLT First Alert Weather Center.
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1: Krista Pike is still alive. She's in critical condition. They tried twice. Folks, I used to be, hardcore. And what changed me, I don't mind being just fully transparent. What changed me around capital punishment is Jesus Christ. I don't like it when evil people do evil things. I don't. I want to see them punished. Earlier in my life, I made jokes about it. I wanted to chop them up into pieces, throw them in a wood chipper, burn them to death, all of those things. My struggle with capital punishment is Jesus Christ. And I don't know what to do with that. Old Testament God, he burned him up. He drowned him. He burned him up, opened up the ground, pits of fire, and people got stoned. And I guess they were doing that in the New Testament too. We went on crusades. There are wars. Ecclesiastes 3 says there's a time for everything, so that's the ultimate permission to do any and everything. Maybe it's time for it. I don't know. For God so loved the world that he gave his only begotten son, that whosoever believeth in him shall not perish, but have everlasting life. Whosoever. If I'm God, I wouldn't want to let Krista Pike into heaven. She kept a piece of that woman's skull as a souvenir. Are you effing kidding me? I can't curse on the radio station. But but Jesus. I know Jesus comes second to politics. I understand that. There's politics and then there's Jesus. But I haven't gotten there yet. But that's the hitch in my giddy up. This has nothing to do with liberal, conservative, but whatever the heck. Maybe not hell. And I guess if you think about the different flavors of Jesus, because you have Rambo Jesus and then you have love the little children Jesus. So it depends on what sauce you use your Jesus with. Hot sauce or I don't know. But were it not for God in Christ Jesus being so prodigal, effusive with his grace and forgiveness. Oh. What did the old folks used to say? If it had not been. What do you think, folks? Do you think about stuff like that or do you compartmentalize? Do you go, no. There you go, Halloran, mixing faith and politics. No. We don't do that. We worship God on Sunday or Saturday, depending on who you are. That's when God gets his thing, and all the rest of the week we worship something else. Jesus is an accessory. God is an accessory. God is not primary. God is not He is not sovereign. He's none of those things, Alan. We don't do that now. No, no, no, no, no, no. God has as much control over this earth as we permit him to have. We don't do, hey, you do the crime, we fry you, we kill you. That's what it is. And I can give you six Old Testament verses to prove it. So move along with your little bleeding heart and your little, you know, I don't know. They'll get her killed. I mean, she will. They'll, you know, we'll get it done. The number is 865-855-8255. Let me take some of your phone calls. Jake from State Farm is online. Jake, welcome to the broadcast.
2: Hey, Hal. Formerly, I still wear the khakis. But Chris was relaying a story to me. It's a beautiful day, and I appreciate him sharing that. I wanted to kind of chime in on this on a couple things.
1: Please do.
2: During her sentencing hearing, the judge said, you know, you will die by electrocution on January, I think it was January 12th, 1997. Here we are 30 years later, right?
1: Right.
2: And like you were saying, Old Testament, I mean, there's a handful of verses, you know, that you can refer to specifically related to this. And I mean, man killing man, you know, it's got to be punished. Absolutely. Genesis 9:6, Numbers 35:30 through 31, Exodus 21:12 through 14, Leviticus 24:17, all kind of go into detail about that. And it could be a lot worse, right? I mean, I've been researching stuff about the French Revolution, man, and oh my God.
1: Yeah.
2: They were absolutely brutal. I mean, just disgusting, disgusting. And how they treated one class and the other, you know, some of them got drawed, quartered, and molten lava and everything else, and others just got the guillotine. But either way, it's got to be punished. I will say this, too, and I don't know if this has been touched on by anybody, really. I've been doing research all day on this because I'm very frustrated by this, you know. Everybody is on both sides of it, honestly, you know. Tony Carruthers, the previous inmate that was scheduled to be executed earlier this year.
1: Right.
2: And that was botched. Look this up. Doctor by the name of Mark Fowler, F-A-L-L-E-R, former ER doctor, who's now a weight loss doctor, apparently, hadn't put an IV in somebody's veins in 13 years prior to Tony Carruthers' attempt. And so from what I understand, spent about an hour trying to get an IV in his vein. That's unacceptable. Why is this guy back doing the same thing? And Krista Pike's complaining about burning under her skin. Well, it sounds like he didn't hit a vein. It's the same guy. I mean, I'm seeing a lot of things about that going around, and it's just like, where are we at here? You know, I mean, if it were me, honestly, and the thing is too, you don't want to, people like, you know, vigilante justice, right? And that's the other aspect of it, is because if you have a society that doesn't have faith in their institutions that are going to deliver justice for them, they're going to take justice upon themselves, and you're going to have even more chaos and even more death.
1: Yeah, and when you have societies like that, all the power concentrates in the hand of the most powerful people. And our preference is for the individual and individual liberty in this form of government. Jake, thanks for the call. Let me get Cliff in here. Cliff, welcome to the AAA Radio Experience.
3: Hey, I just want to say I seen your boy Blue last night at the National Quartet Convention before we get started anywhere else.
1: Oh, man, that's great.
3: And he was a little excited, shall we say. He provided some energy, shall we say.
1: He's great.
3: Yeah, I had to explain to my wife who he was. She's like, "Who is he?" So I had to tell him that he was a local. The boy is talented, no doubt about it. He's good.
1: He's really good.
3: Yeah. So, and then we had to look up his voice thing, and that was smooth. His voice was very smooth. So, about this death penalty thing. Once again, many people have touched on it, but man is man and God is God. We have our laws, we have our standards, and then there's God's standards. So, you know, as people, will we be hypocritical? Absolutely, all the time, because we are people. But, like the last caller said, he botched one earlier. Come on. Well, what's the thing about history? If you don't learn from history, you're condemned to what?
1: Repeat it. Yep.
3: So I have to say, come on, man. What's that, Chris Berman? Come on, man. Seriously? You know what I'm saying?
1: Yeah. So, all right, Cliff, thanks for the call. I'm glad you got to see Chris Blue. Coming up in about 20 minutes, Tim Burchett in studio. We're talking about Krista Pike right now and the death penalty. It's the Triple H Radio Experience.
4: Interstate volume is continuing to build. 40 westbound out of town, eastbound past Cedar Bluff, westbound past Fallacypian Level Road, and eastbound past the truck scales and Campbell Station. You're also really lining up on Oak Ridge Highway through Carnes, especially around Shod Road, Ball Road, and through that Carnes red light. Still a couple light cycle delays on Emory Road at I-75.
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4: Sherry Bigler, Pete Michaels Traffic.
6: Partly cloudy and mild overnight, lows around 64. Highs only in the mid-80s on Friday, mostly cloudy with a passing shower or storm. I'm Chief Meteorologist Spencer Denton from the WVLT First Alert Weather Center.
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0: Congressman Tim Burchett in studio. Krista Pike is yet alive, critical condition, another botched execution in the state of Tennessee. It's talking about capital punishment and where I am on it. Capital punishment as a deterrent, I'm not sure. Capital punishment as closure, I'm not sure. Capital punishment as justice, maybe. Under the law, right? My complicating factor is Jesus. So, what do you think? Professor, welcome to the Triple H Radio Experience.
1: Good afternoon, Howard.
0: Good afternoon, Professor.
1: I am a staunch individual on capital punishment.
0: What does that
1: I've
0: mean?
1: I've seen too many people have gotten off with it. You know, instead of getting a death sentence, they get life in prison. And the individuals that have died, their families get no justice. I believe this was botched, but from what I'm hearing, the medicine that they injected in her was non-date. Basically, it had been sitting on a shelf for a while. So that may have to be looked into. But I'm really in favor of making sure that a person that does the crime gets the time, gets executed. Just like in the Bible, it said, render to Caesar what's Caesar's, and render to God what's God's. And maybe this lady will have a deathbed confession and get saved. I'm not nobody's judge or jury or executioner, but I believe in right's right and wrong is wrong. Give these people closure.
0: All right, Professor, thanks for the call. Beverly, welcome to the Triple H Radio Experience. Hi, Can Beverly.
2: Oh, hey, I'm sorry. I didn't hear the last part. Anyways, this is the first time I've ever done this, so I'm kind of nervous. But anyways, I just wanted to back up to talk a little bit on this. You were talking earlier about God and Jesus Christ and forgiveness and all of that, and I totally am on board with that. I'm a Christian. And one of the things I didn't hear, and you may have said it, but I think one of the key parts of that is a person having remorse and asking for forgiveness. God totally is he's sovereign. He's over everything. And, you know, he's justice, you know. And from what I understand from a news thing I saw the other day about the mom, she was talking about how this woman had not even asked for forgiveness. She had no remorse. She had shown none of that. And so I'm struggling, like you are, with the whole death penalty and putting people to death. Anytime I've been on a jury duty, I've said, you know, to myself, if they ever want me to do this, I'm going to have to step down. But at the end of the day, I'm really struggling with the fact that even though it got botched, whatever the reason is, that they're trying to keep her alive in the hospital. I feel like, you know, the law has been put in place and we're to, you know, support the law. That's a God thing too. And I don't know. I struggle like you do on this.
0: Yes, it's complex. I saw an article that said that she has, Krista Pike, this is, has had some type of spiritual conversion, that she's at peace, that she has a spiritual advisor. I don't know what that means, but yeah, it's, like I said.
2: Well, that's interesting. Yeah, I didn't know that. And I don't know if the parents, you know, family know all that too. You know, it's like, I mean, I feel so bad for them because they've had to go through all this too. And same as I just wanted to put it out there that it's not just a matter of, you know, you get a free ticket and everything. Just anytime when you want to ask, you have to be very remorseful and really want to ask for forgiveness and be sincere about it to the Lord. I mean, he knows anyways, but you know what I mean? I just don't want people listening to kind of get the wrong idea.
0: You did a good job, Beverly. Thanks for the call.
2: Thanks. Bye.
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3: Yes, sir. Thank you. Real quick, I want to say that it is not a deterrent because it is not is not utilized correctly. I mean, this woman sat on death row for how many years? 30 years? What kind of deterrent is that? That's the first thing. And then the second thing, too, I read the Bible from Genesis to Revelations back in 86 when I was in the military. And I can't remember verbatim, and I, you know, confess that I haven't been reading the Bible like I should over the years. But I know that there was a verse in there somewhere, and I believe it was in the New Testament. I want to say it was in Luke or Mark. And it says that there is one sin that is not forgiven, and Jesus Christ says, and he says that it is the sin of blasphemy. And back then in the King James Version, it says against the Holy Ghost, which is, I guess, today's version of the Holy Spirit. It says there is no forgiveness for that. That is the one sin that there is no forgiveness for. And then there was another verse in there. I don't know. It didn't elaborate on if there was forgiveness for it. But it says that for anyone who does something to a child, it is better for them to have like a whatever a millstone is placed around their neck and dropped into the ocean than to do something to one of these children. So on the whole thing about just forgiveness for everything it, and grace and everything, it, the blasphemy part I know is in the New Testament, and that there is no forgiveness for that. So I just wanted to throw my two cents in on that. So just to say so.
0: All right, Chris, thanks for the call. It's the Triple H Radio Experience.
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27: Currently 4 o'clock and 84 degrees. I'm Luke Lamoury on News Talk 98.7 WOKI. We'll get to our news in a moment, but first let's check in with traffic. Here's Sherry Bigler.
28: You are really lining up now on the Interstate 40 westbound out of town, 40 eastbound into town, both directions between Cedar Bluff and Level Road, and now on 640 westbound from Western Avenue over to I-40. Long lines on Kingston Pike through Farragut, Kingston Pike through Sequoia Hills, and on Chapman Highway southbound down near Redbud Road.
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28: Sherry Bigler, Pete Michaels Traffic.
27: top headlines of the afternoon. Krista Pike's defense team speaking out, saying that she is in critical condition, receiving life-saving care. This is the first update we've received on her condition after reports confirmed she was alive. Yesterday, after lengthy delays at Riverbend Maximum Security Institution, Pike survived two doses of pentobarbital, a lethal drug issued by the Tennessee Department of Corrections. Randy Spivey called the botched execution cruel and torturous, but also predictable. Earlier this year, her defense team asked for a different way to execute her, citing Pike's lack of accessible veins and blood condition. Now they're asking for the state to forego the death penalty for Pike, saying, quote, the governor must commute Pike's sentence now, end quote. He also said he had tremendous difficulty in communicating with not just Pike, but the courts, and said it was extremely difficult to call off the execution due to a lack of a telephone. Stephen Farrell said she's one of the only people to survive a full attempted execution via lethal injection. They are not speculating on why the execution went wrong. And the failed injection marks the latest failed attempt by the state of Tennessee to execute an inmate on death row. The state's death penalty procedure has faced past scrutiny after botched executions prompted a pause from Governor Bill Lee. The attempted Tennessee execution of Tony Carruthers was abandoned in May after medical staff failed to establish IV access, a process that took over an hour. Mark Fowler, the doctor who was involved in Carruthers' attempted execution, also oversaw Pike's attempted death sentence. However, August did see a successful Tennessee execution in Anthony Darrell Hines, who was put to death at the Riverbend Maximum Security Institution in Nashville for the 1985 murder of Catherine Jean Jackson Jenkins. And police in Texas stopped what they describe as a violent plot to attack the state capitol. Fox's Jonathan Hunt has the latest.
1: According to Texas law enforcement officials, the attack was supposed to happen today, but was stopped thanks to the joint work of agents with the Texas Department of Public Safety and the FBI, culminating with the arrest early Wednesday morning of 40-year-old Benny Caldera at a home near San Antonio. Officials say they got a tip Tuesday evening that gave them, quote, credible information about an individual planning a violent attack on the Texas Capitol in Austin. The arrest warrant affidavit alleges Caldera told a friend, quote, I am going to the Capitol and I am going to shoot it up, and that Caldera was angry at the American-Israeli Public Affairs Committee, saying, quote, these people have to be exterminated.
27: And Texas Governor Greg Abbott praised law enforcement efforts. 40-year-old Benny Caldera Jr. is in federal custody after being booked on state felony charges. And happy hour at Neyland Stadium is here to stay. Tennessee Athletics Director Danny White announced the promotion will continue for the remainder of the football season after what he called an incredible response from Vault fans. Gates will open 3 hours before kickoff with half-price concessions available during the first hour. Saturday's happy hour runs from 12:30 to 1:30 p.m. before Tennessee hosts Auburn. And it is currently 84 degrees and now 4 o'clock in Knoxville. Heather and Hilton Hill Show continues next. I'm Luke Lamory on your station for News and Talk in East Tennessee. 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
5: Here's your first alert to off and on rain chances heading into the weekend. It's not going to be a washout all day and all night, but there will be scattered showers and thunderstorms starting Friday afternoon, lingering through Saturday and Sunday afternoon. That will keep high temperatures down in the low to mid 80s. You can check the radar anytime on the WVLT First Alert weather app. I'm Chief Meteorologist Spencer Denton from the WVLT First Alert Weather Center.
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0: afternoon. This afternoon has never been lived before. It's a blank canvas. If you will it so, it can be your masterpiece. Here's how. Think of three things for which you're grateful, and then do the afternoon with all the joy, wonder, enthusiasm, and gratitude you can muster. Hashtag TYG, turn it up. In studio, Congressman Tim Burchett. I got something for you, Congressman.
1: All right.
0: Incoming.
1: All right, man. It's not even Christmas. That Chick-fil-A oatmeal?
0: Chocolate chip.
1: Chocolate chip, right on. Well, you keep it dark in here, Hal. I can't see.
0: It's a chocolate chip. Do you remember when you gave chocolate chip cookies away?
1: I do. I remember several times I did that. I remember
0: did somebody break into your storage facility or something?
1: Yeah,
0: and you had them at gunpoint and then gave them cookies.
1: I do. I've forgotten about that. You're right. And I remembered because the kid drove away in the squad car, and they had the window just barely down. It was raining, and he said, "Thanks for the cookies, Tim." And that was the quote in the paper.
0: Welcome to the broadcast.
1: Thank you, brother.
0: I'm going to start kind of odd. And I know you're open to all things, but I'm going to start odd.
1: All right.
0: I was thinking about this conversation for the last 24 hours. I've been thinking about it a lot. And I realized something today. I don't know you politically. When I met I don't know you that way. I don't know Tim Burchett, the politician. And I don't think I've ever been able to get there, right? I just know Tim Burchett or Tim or whatever. And that's something, when I see you on TV, when I see you moving in this political sphere, I find myself with like this. It's like two universes going on. But what I realized is I don't know you politically. Do you realize when we met up until the time that you ran for office, first as a state representative, I could not recall a single political conversation that we ever had. We said this side, this. I don't remember any. We would talk about your mom and your dad, motorcycles,
1: the important things,
0: how cheap you were.
1: Yep, that hasn't changed,
0: right? Because you were driving around here in this Cherokee something. It was white, and it had a bunch of stickers stuck to the roof of the thing.
1: I've still got it.
0: I was like, maybe that's why I don't know you politically. I don't think I've ever been able to get there. How has politics changed you?
1: It hasn't. I always say Congress is what I do, but it's not who I am. Kelly's husband, Isabel's dad, mortgage payer, angry at the national news. Rather, whoever it is, Fox or CNN, I just don't watch it. And still the same guy. I like to fish when I can, hunt and frog gig and things like that. It's just like working on my motorcycles, just like I always did. I build skateboards now at night from about 10 in the morning till 2. Don't sleep a lot because I do worry about our country. One, we're going to leave our kids. But that's the one thing that we get when we do these polls that shows that we really, the people that, you know, because I've lived here my whole life, 62, until I got elected to Congress, I think I'd maybe flown a half a dozen times, but that we've kind of kept grounded, and I think people realize that.
0: Well, welcome to the broadcast. Well, we got a lot to talk about. First, you're running for re-election to Congress, District 2. But I know I asked you whether or not you wanted the lady who will be here tomorrow in that same chair to appoint you to the U.S. Senate. At that time, you said, I do, if I remember correctly.
1: That's correct.
0: Maybe we just start there.
1: Well, given the opportunity, but I do have a congressional race between now and then. If that's God's will, and if Senator Blackburn, then Governor Blackburn decides to do that. But, you know, I could go to court right now and hold up my right hand and swear to God that I have never breached that subject with her, and that we don't talk about it. It would be illegal, and it would be unethical. And I've never brought it up with her because I don't want to ever. I mean, she knows. She's pretty. She listens pretty well. She knows what's going on. There's been polls out and things like that. But yeah, I would like that opportunity.
0: All right. So let's talk about this congressional race. And
1: all right,
0: by the way, first question for her tomorrow. I'm going to ask her for the seat. I just want you to know that.
1: All right, you go ahead.
0: I know that she's not going.
1: Well, you're in the media, Hal. You don't have ethics. So there you
0: right,
1: go.
0: Right, right. So fake news. So, but I'm going to ask her tomorrow. I'm going to, and I know what she's going to say, but I'm going to ask her tomorrow.
1: All right.
0: So you're campaigning. You have a Democratic opponent, Michaela Barnett. She was on the show Monday, it was, and you are here today.
1: Yes, sir.
0: As you are out campaigning, what are people telling you here in the state of Tennessee are the key issues? What are they telling you on the ground?
1: Well, I just got this in the studio. I mean, just in the office here, that they're pleased with my stand on the price of fuel. I've taken that conversation to President Trump. I have taken on the big oil, and they called me today. I didn't call them, and they were

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1: Port control. And we've done this during war times and during conflicts. Just say you can't export diesel and gas anymore, or diesel is what I said. And what that would do is flood the market. And if the economics, if it's truly economics that's driving this, then obviously the price would drop overnight, dollar a gallon easily. And of course they're very, they keep saying, well, I thought you were Republican. I thought you believed in free market. And I said, I do believe in free market, but what you've got is a monopoly. And you're using that as an excuse to stick it to the hardworking Americans. I told those guys this morning, I didn't let up. I mean, I wore them out. They knew they'd been in a conversation because I'm sick of it. And I said, look, guys, you're not going to ever give me any money. I don't want your dadgum money. I said, but y'all need to do what's right. I knew they weren't going to, but that's my point. And I've made a pretty good, Wall Street Journal talked about it. The president's talked about it. They talked about me. And some of the other publications have, but realize this too, oil companies operate, ones in this country operate under American rules and regulations and our protection. Haller and Hill gets out here in the Gulf Strait somewhere and gets under attack by some, terrorist or something. They're probably not going to send Navy SEAL Team 6 out there, but a tanker gets out there with the American flag on it. You better believe they're going to unleash the power of this great country on it. And that's the protection they endure or they get. They ought to start acting like Americans. We ought to have diesel fuel. Fuel ought to be, they get it from America. It ought to be for Americans first. And that should be their goal.
2: 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Congressman Tim Burchett in studio. It's the Triple H Radio Experience.
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6: A busy one. The interstate volume is continuing to build, and now we've got wrecks rolling in. Chapman Highway at Locust, Park West Boulevard near Sherrill Boulevard with injury. Also with injury, Western Avenue at University, and you've got very heavy volume. Clinton Highway through Powell, Kingston Pike through Farragut, and Kingston Pike through Sequoia Hills.
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6: Sherry Bigler, Pete Michaels Traffic.
8: Partly cloudy and mild overnight, lows around 64. Highs only in the mid-80s on Friday, mostly cloudy with a passing shower or storm. I'm Chief Meteorologist Spencer Denton from the WVLT First Alert Weather Center.
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6: Congressman Tim Burchett is in studio. He is up for re-election. Thank you for joining us on the broadcast today.
7: Thank you for having me, H.
6: So you said gas prices. My frustration is, what can you do? Like, if you're reelected, what can you actually do about gas prices? Especially if, and I'm one of these people now, after all of these years, when I see polling that says there's a red white wave or a blue wave or whatever, I just sit back and wait for what actually happens, because waves or predicted waves, at least in my experience, suppress turnout. Because people believe, oh, we got it. We don't have to worry. And people don't show up. So, but if Democrats do take control of the House of Representatives and Hakeem Jeffries becomes Speaker of the House, it limits, to a large extent, at least what Congress can do about this. I mean, what can you do about gas prices?
7: Hakeem and I are actually friends. We passed legislation together. I went to him about a bill, and I have a heart for people that are in prison. I want them to do their time. 95% of them are going to get out. That's a fact. And we had a bill on, and we passed it, actually. It became law. It's consumed into a bigger bill. But dealing with prisoners and having mentors and being able to get somebody before they get out of prison. They only got these programs, oh, come to our church afterwards. We got to get them inside prison, because once they get out, that first job interview, they're going to say, are you a felon? And what do? They either say, yes, I'm a felon. You don't get the job. You lie about it. You violate your probation. Your butt's back in prison. So we get with them early. We get them figured out, and so they can figure out things like a checking account, things like that, and how to get an apartment, how to do this, how to do that. And we've seen some real success with that mentoring program, because there's some people here in Knoxville area that have been involved in that or are currently working in Washington. But, yeah, I think eventually everybody reads polls, that the ones not the ones for Election Day, but what people are thinking, and they've heard enough about fuel that they will do something about it. And the first one to do it, and that's what I warned Big Oil when I was talking to him today. I said, you are getting ready to kill the golden goose, because if the Democrats take back over, this Democrat socialist bunch that is out there, that you know, my opponent spoke to their group a couple of times, I think at least, not one single Democrat in the country I've heard has denounced them. And this is the same group that... It's going to be elected in New York. It said they used that beautiful American flag as a napkin, you know, and that's that same flag that men and women died fighting for that freed the slaves. That same flag that's on my wall, that was on my uncle's casket who died fighting the Nazis. And that same flag my dad killed a lot of people in the Pacific over. And, I think that's what people are really worried about. You know, they want to defund the police. That scares the daylights out of me. Close down prisons, the Green New Deal. And they're moving towards, they support DEI, the trans movement, and abortion for all. Abortion up to birth. And you're not seeing a single Democrat across the country. That's what I tell people. If we lose the majority, that's who's going to be open there for opening the border. And, you know, I know it's been said that this group's on the, there is a spectrum, but it's not. It's a hardcore far left organization. And the Democrat Party is currently afraid of these folks, and they will not denounce them. Not a single Democrat, you so-called moderate Democrats, people say, well, I'll work across the aisle. It just doesn't. People that say that, it sounds great for talk radio. It sounds great on CNN or Fox. It just doesn't work. When you got the majority, they use it.
6: So do you, but do you think that is a function of politics, election year politics, versus legislative reality? In other words, we got to have everybody show up to gain power.
7: Right.
6: That's what I've witnessed on both sides, is you don't denounce anybody that might show up and pull the lever. You coalesce power and you govern the way you want to. But when you're just trying to get the numbers, right, the turnout is going to be the...
7: Turnout's always the key, but it is a combination of the two. It is a combination of the two. You have very idealistic people that genuinely just do not understand the process, and that will literally, legitimately, because they've done these think tanks and things, and they do these groups. They get people together to figure out the way to, when you hear something from one of the national people running for office, every word, every syllable, every break, every comma, everything has been, it's been weighed out, so because they'll change their message overnight, and you'll see that time and time again. And I just don't have that luxury. I don't do that. I just people ask me what I think, and I tell them, and that's to me that's what we need more of in Washington. If you don't agree with me, that's, I want you to know up front. And that's like big oil. They know I don't agree with them, but the people of East Tennessee know where I'm at. And so, I guarantee you, President Trump knows where I'm at.
6: Does he care?
7: Your dadgum right, he does.
6: I mean, does he care about what you're saying to him such that he would do something?
7: I think you've seen him mention, because they have to be very careful when they do things, but he has brought it up in conversation. It was written up, and there's the Wall Street Journal talked about my bills, and to the point of Leader Thune even said he was open to that. And that's that. And again, these guys are always afraid they're going to hurt the market. That's what everybody, both sides, left and right. I don't know if you remember a few years back, Newt Gingrich speculated something and the price just plummeted overnight. And he didn't even mean to, you know, he was just kind of off the cuff. Yeah, I'm not a big fan of, you know, collard greens or whatever. And the collard green price, if that's a commodity market, it dropped. Not at my house, but because I've always eaten them. But you know what I mean. It's they're very cautious in what they say.
6: So let me ask you this. These were some of the accusations leveled against you during this campaign cycle.
7: Sure.
6: Tim Burchett has never passed signature legislation in Congress.
7: That's
6: Tim Burchett, okay, is afraid to hold town hall meetings because he knows that people are upset with him, et cetera, et cetera. Those were two things that were placed on the table. So let's take a break. When we come back, I want to hear what you have to say in response to that. And then I want to know how the campaign is going. Congressman Tim Burchett on the Triple H Radio Experience.
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10: Getting reports of a wreck now on 40 westbound, just a little bit west of Campbell Station. Also, wrecks with injuries, Park West Boulevard near Sherrill Boulevard, Chapman Highway at Locust Hill, and on Western Avenue at University. And we've also got a report of a wreck on Alcoa Highway at Woodson Drive. That one backing you up both directions.
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12: Partly cloudy and mild overnight, lows around 64. Highs only in the mid-80s on Friday, mostly cloudy with a passing shower or storm. I'm Chief Meteorologist Spencer Denton from the WVLT First Alert Weather Center.
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7: Thank you, Hal.
6: So let's get to what we were talking about before.
7: Legislation.
6: Legislation.
7: Yeah.
6: Let's start there.
7: All right. Great. And thank you for bringing that up. I'd love to talk about it. Things I've done in the past. No tax dollars for terrorist act. It was, we found out we're spending, giving about $40 million a week to the Taliban. It's, I've passed it twice, actually. We made it tougher this year. It's waiting in the Senate. Part of my trouble is getting just anything. Nothing's moving in the Senate. And some of these you'll see just why in the world. The Tennessee Valley, TVA Transparency Act of 2025. You're in the media. You understand how important transparency is. We felt like under previous administrations that TVA was not doing what they need to do as far as transparency goes. They would claim they are in executive session, and then you and I would not know about it. And that was a bipartisan bill. I got Steve Cohen out of Memphis to help me, and he's definitely no conservative. And we passed that. Airman Certificate Accessibility Act. It was a bill dealing with I'm on the Transportation Committee. And a lot of times, why don't you propose something for this? Why don't you propose something? If you're not on that committee, you have very rarely can you get a bill up in that committee. And it was brought, actually, we found out about it. And then I talked to the pilots, the union and the pilots. I was flying one day and one of them brought it up. And it just allows them to carry a digital copy of their pilot medical certification on electronic devices. The law said you had to carry it with them. And so this allowed them to do it electronically, which to me was just crazy, but it had to be passed. Also, this is something that hadn't gotten any press much, but it was to name a post office after our friend Harold Middlebrook.
6: Mm.
7: I thought, let's do that while he's still alive. I like Harold. I remember I took my office when we'd take them, always go to Calhoun's, and we'd always invite Reverend Middlebrook, and I'd bring some of the younger kids because they don't understand what your parents went through.
6: Right.
7: And I remember him telling how many times he got arrested, and he saw it. Colonel Richard Julian asked him, how many times you get arrested? He knew. He was wanting the young kids to hear about it. And I forget, it was like 30-something times. I mean, he was in Memphis when King got shot.
6: He was.
7: I mean, he was, and he's got some interesting stories about all that and his interaction. And I remember I went to an NAACP dinner one night, and I was mayor, you know, and I was sitting at the head table. And Middlebrook was sitting off to the side, all those young folks there, and I just thought, no. And I said, Middlebrook said to me, he said, Mayor, they want you to sit up there. I said, Reverend Middlebrook, I said, Kelly and I, my wife, I said, my parents would haunt me from heaven. I said, I'm going to run with the one that brung me. I'm going to sit over here with you, brother, if that's okay with you. And he's like, all right. And I mean, it was just a very pleasant evening. And he and I, but we've been friends forever. And I know he never votes for me, and that's cool. I don't care. Those are four things I've done. So, but I want to tell you one other thing, though. Let me just list some other things. This never gets out. We brought millions of dollars directly back to East Tennessee. These aren't some woke liberal projects. Over $30 million is spent for things like updating the sewer system in Friendsville. I remember when I got that, I called the bureaucrat, and I remember the sweet lady said, Congressman, I've never heard from a congressman. I've been here, I think she said, I've been in this office 20 years. I've never heard from a congressman. I said, ma'am, that's because I've never been in Congress. Because sometimes, you know, I don't need some bureaucrat. I don't need to write a letter. I need to hear it from the congressman. And we were able to get that sewer system because they're on septic. I helped Mayor Glenn Jacobs with the Heroes Hill project. And that was his signature thing. If I was Glenn, I would, they need that on a billboard somewhere. It's taking care of homeless veterans. I got new pediatric MRI unit for Dolly Parton's, our children's hospital here. Spent a lot of quality time there during my Evel Knievel phase of my life, getting patched up, and they took care of my little girl when she got run over by a horse. So I'm very fond of that group. I helped UT Medical Center renovate its NICU unit facility, and I secured funds for the downtown YWCA. You know how my folks were about taking care of folks, and you got women that are in a horrible situation, need a safe space, and dadgummit, we were able to do it. And I don't get press. It's not for that, but that's some of the realities of things we do. But the number one thing I do, I hear from people all the time, say, we don't need any more dadgum laws, and they're right. Number one thing I do is take care of people. When they call and the bureaucrats are on their tails, they know to call me, and they say, I need to talk to Tim, and dadgummit, they get me, and I don't care who, state, federal, local, we're involved with it. That's the number one thing I do.
6: When you were talking about Dr. Middlebrook, one of my dear friends, I was surprised by your hardcore stance on DEI, because knowing you and your family through the years, you were always trying to help
7: people
6: get an on-ramp to opportunity.
7: That's correct. That is correct. They want me to only address that. I'm a big believer in putting the best player in, coach. And I won't name the politico because nobody would remember him. But I remember this one guy, and he was a Democrat, and he was a big supporter of my dad. And I asked him one time why. He's since passed away. And he said, because my daughter, or excuse me, his niece was supposed to get a job. She was the most qualified, and they wouldn't give her the job because of who she was. I'm all equal rights for everybody. Everybody has got a seat at the table, but dadgummit, put the best player in, coach. I do not think we're serving our society better if we allow someone who can't do that. Case in point, we're across the street from the fire hall. Somebody gets a job because of their connections, and then you or me are inside a burning building and we're passed out. I don't want some little skinny, politically corrected kid. I want the best person for the dadgum job, and that's my issue.
6: But here's the respectful pushback that I would give you. Please. I know tons of people in government all over that have their jobs because of who they know.
7: 100%.
6: Qualifications be damned. They're getting jobs. They're getting positions.
7: That's wrong.
6: They're getting preferred. And you and I both know.
7: We could probably just walk out the door and name a half a dozen.
6: I think the origin, at least at its origin, when you looked at DEI or you looked at affirmative action, it was affirmative because people had been systemically and systematically denied even the chance to say, Senator Burchett, would you take a look at my qualifications? Would you take a look at the quality of my work? I sit here today and I had organized campaigns against me doing what I'm doing, right?
7: Sure. I know that.
6: Death threats, all of those things. But I had some people who were like, nah, you're pretty good. We're gonna put our chips on your marker. And people accused them at first of, just doing this or that. And so we've never had a chance to talk about that. But I remember, I'll give you an image. I saw this myself. You know, probably as well as anybody does, I've covered this state end to end for 37 years.
7: I can remember you coming down the legislature.
6: I was at the legislature all the time. You and I were there together. We would walk in. You would fist bump every worker in that building. I saw it with my own eyes.
7: Yep.
6: You would take care of people. You would look out for people who didn't look like you, who didn't have, I saw you do that. So I'm like, and I saw you. There was a lieutenant governor who was of another party. He was a Democrat. They were trying to run him out of there. You had given him your word about something. You reached across the aisle, and you put your name and reputation on the line to reach across the aisle. I saw that.
7: Yep.
6: I was literally there. So I...
7: Nothing's changed. Same, you come to D.C. and you'll see the same thing. Because people that... A guy I know, he's a custodian. He'd come in my office and he helped him move over to, I think it's an elevator inspector. Same thing. But I just make sure everybody gets an equal shot at the table. I can't speak for the military or anybody else, but if somebody's getting ripped off, they call me.
6: All right, 442, another thing on the table.
7: I thought you wanted to talk about UFOs. I thought that was in the issue. I'm sorry.
6: We ain't gotten there yet.
7: Okay.
6: We're going to find Bigfoot, and we're gonna find, what's his name? He was in the Spielberg movie. E.T.
7: I know.
6: You won't hold town hall meetings because you're scared, because you know that people are upset with you. ..
7: That's not true. We've held them all over. You know, the thing that a lot of the folks like to do is they like to have something call me a day before and say, can you get to this thing? And then they have an empty chair. And those things are just setups. Let's just be honest. They're just a setup so they can take something I've said out of context, because that's exactly what we're seeing in this race. They take things out of context, they use them, and there's no reason to. Why do I, and the same thing about the debates. Why do I need to debate somebody that believes in abortion up to the point of childbirth? Why do I need to debate somebody that believes in open borders or defunding the police or something like that, or believes in men competing against women, or men allowed in women's bathrooms? Well, I don't need to debate anybody. The people of this district and this community have known me my whole life, my whole dadgum life. They know my family's life. They know my history. They know where I stand. This is just an attempt to rattle us and to take something out of context. I've held events all the time. You know, I don't turn them into a political event, which you're seeing with obviously the opposition is doing, because they have their campaign literature apparently at these things. And you know, that's not what it's about. That is a waste of the taxpayers' money. It's a waste of people's times.
6: This is where I probably would disagree with you and Senator Blackburn when it comes to debates. We did debates. I hosted gubernatorial debates, congressional debates, senatorial debates all over this state.
7: And was your mind changed on any of those?
6: I do think it gives the opportunity for people, for you to underscore all of the things you believe. I do believe that if you have those issues and you're debating that person, it gives you the perfect platform to go, this is what they believe, this is what I believe. You can make a clear decision. I
7: believe with the debates, you bring your side, I bring my side, and we both leave thinking we won. I've never seen a debate in my lifetime where any opinions changed. I remember Bill Haslam's debate against McWhorter at UT. I went there. They, you know, mm-hmm. nobody changed their mind. I can remember in my mayor's race, they had debates, and it was, you know, they told us we couldn't wear our T-shirt, our campaign T-shirts. I remember guys had to turn their shirts inside out, and it was their side and my side. And I remember there was two questions in that mayor's debate about butterfly parks. And those aren't issues that the public's asking about.
6: All right, so this is good. So let me say this. That presumes that the only purpose of a debate is to change minds. Lincoln Douglas, legendary debates.
7: Sure.
6: I don't know that always the purpose of a debate is to change someone's mind as much as it is to inform or even reinforce.
7: Well, when you're polling very low, you always want to get the person into a debate with the person, because ultimately something will be taken out of context or something will be slipped up on, and that's ultimately the goal.
6: Okay.
7: And Lincoln Davis, I'm Lincoln Davis. He was got elected to Congress. I was in, but those debates were. I don't think Al Gore had invented the internet just yet.
6: So. But here, okay, let me give you one more. Let me give you one more pushback.
7: All right. Go ahead. Pushback.
6: I don't know you politically. Let's take a quick break when we come back. I think I have an interesting take, though. So it's the Triple H Radio Experience.
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10: Still going to need additional time on the interstate to the west of town, both directions. And they're still working this wreck on 40 westbound west of Campbell Station. Also still working one backing you up both directions. Alcoa Highway at Woodson Drive. Long lines through there. We've got one Kingston Pike at Level Road. And 640 westbound ramp to 40 west.
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10: Sherry Bigler, Pete Michaels Traffic.
12: Partly cloudy and mild overnight. Lows around 64. Highs only in the mid-80s on Friday. Mostly cloudy with a passing shower or storm. I'm Chief Meteorologist Spencer Denton from the WVLT First Alert Weather Center.
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6: Jordan always played the Cavaliers hard. He took the game. That's the only thing I'm saying about debates.
7: Yeah,
6: is that I don't think if you have an opponent that you're polling way ahead of, that a slip up in a debate, Joe Biden.
7: A slip up in a debate
6: would cause a person that was actually going to vote for you to vote for you. I don't know that people make their decisions based on. A TikTok clip. Maybe they do.
7: But also to say that I'm not accessible. I'm the most accessible member of Congress. There's, you know, you get somebody that is really, then it's usually a setup. They're recording it. I mean, that's just the way we live today. And somebody's yelling at you in an airport or something. And I give them my card and I say, call the office. Let's have a meeting. I'll bring in the people that we need to have in there. And as of this day, nobody's ever done that. Nobody. And they don't want that. That's what I think a lot of that is. They just want to get there and yell at you and cause a scene. Oh, it'll be on CNN, and they show them. And they're just setups.
6: What do you do with the – I know we live in a red state, but what do you do with a guy like me? I'm a political independent.
7: I represent everybody, and that's the thing. I have people call me and tell me, and I don't know why they tell me this. Say, Tim, I will never vote for you, but I got a problem. My kid is getting something's, you know, got trouble with their disability or a school situation or something. And I said, dude, I don't check your voter registration. It's public record, but we don't check it. It does not matter. Because at that point, as I've said many times, when somebody picks up the phone and they call Tim Burchett, dadgummit, at that point, that is democracy. And if I let that slip or don't get them to the right person, whether it's state, federal, local, then I have not done my job. The legislation passing things, everybody talks about that. But
6: it's 435 people up there. You've talked about this openly about the game in D.C. It's a corrupt deal.
7: Both parties are in on it, and you and I are not in on it. I'm not on any of the A committees. I don't play ball with the lobbyists. Just like today, they thought they'd call and schmooze me and, you know, and it big oil, but it's not happening. I told those guys, I said, look, I know you might find this corny. I said, I don't work for y'all. I work for people in East Tennessee.
6: What do Tennesseans need? I've heard issues like abortion, socialism, all these different things, trans sports. But in the state of Tennessee, those aren't issues. We literally have legislated against all of those things. They're not going to be issues.
7: Right.
6: What are the issues for the constituents of District 2 in Tennessee?
7: Affordability, price of fuel, ultimately. They'll say affordability or whatever. And they're concerned about the border. And there's both sides of that issue. They see good people that have been here for a long time that are being deported. You know, I think ICE plays a vital role. These people are here illegally. But we need to work on that issue. There was a plan under Reagan that the original plan was that the folks would work, go home, seasonal worker type thing. And that got abused. They stayed. And then that whole program, then you saw 14 million people come in under Biden. That's more than the state of Tennessee. And so that's created a huge problem because, yeah, I know a lot of them are good folks, but you had a heck of a lot of criminals. And I know people that lost their kids to illegals. So that's a real issue.
6: So how's the campaign going?
7: Excellent. Excellent. We do what we, it's no surprise. I've said this on your show many times. You want to beat Tim Burchett, you might outspend me, but you're not going to outwork me. You better break my legs and bust my knuckles, because that's what we're doing. I knock on doors, and I've knocked on thousands of doors in this district, every county.
6: I don't know the logistics or process of this. If you get reelected, I guess the election is just a little more than 30 days away. Early voting starts in a couple of weeks.
7: Yeah.
6: If you get reelected and then Marsha Blackburn were decide to appoint you to the Senate, what happens to your seat?
7: Immediately goes to special election, and there's a process there. That people,
6: so we would have a special election?
7: Absolutely.
6: Or would somebody be appointed to the seat?
7: No. You appoint to the Senate. The governor has that right to appoint the Senate, and it's the people's house. So it is an election if that were to occur. But again, I get asked that a lot. A lot of media and a lot of people when I'm knocking on doors, and you see it on the internet. But honestly, we are 100% laser focused on the election to Congress. That's all I'm focused on.
6: Well, how can people find out more? What would you like to say to the listeners of the Triple H Radio Experience?
7: I'd just like to say thank you for allowing me to represent this area. It's always a pleasure being on with you, Hal. You've been a friend, and I know it's tough to be objective because we are friends, and you are always straight down the middle. Sometimes I don't agree with you, and I forgive you for that. But it has been an incredible pleasure representing this area in Congress and where I come from. I've lived the American dream. Every night, every dadgum night, I go out and look at that dome over the Capitol. I think about the people of this district. I think about the hardworking people that sacrificed to get me here. I'm not the billionaire's guy. I don't come from money. Both my parents, Daddy was a dean at UT, Mama taught at Bearden, and then some UT, and she's a professor at Knoxville College for 10 years. When she died, they put her in their Hall of Fame. Daddy was a combat veteran of the Second World War, and Mama lost her oldest brother, Roy, fighting the Nazis, and had an older brother and older sister, and we grew up, as I like to say, on the tough streets of West Hills. Didn't know where my next meal was going to come from, either the Shoney's or the Sizzler, but I grew up in a great Christian home, and every night I go out and look at that dome over the Capitol, and I think, wow, Charlie and Joyce Burchett's baby boys, United States congressman, and I do not take that for granted. If I'm in the White House, my number one focus, if I'm talking to President Trump or anybody else, is the people of the 2nd Congressional District, and they know it. When I call President Trump on the phone, the first thing out of his mouth is, Tim, I love Tennessee, because he knows I'm going to start talking about Tennessee and the people I represent. I do not forget that. I do not take that for granted. It's an incredible honor.
6: Tim Burchett, thanks for being on the broadcast.
7: Thank you, Al. Love you, brother.
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10: O'clock and 84 degrees out there, mostly sunny. News Talk 98.7 WOKI. We'll get to news in a moment, but first, it's right now traffic. Here, Sherry Bigler.
11: This wreck on Alcoa Highway at Woodson Drive is backing you up both directions, but it occurred on the northbound side, and you're going to have to get all the way over to the right to get past this wreck. Still working a wreck on 40 westbound west of Campbell Station, 640 westbound ramp to 40 west. Heavy interstate volume continuing both directions between downtown and Watt Road.
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10: Your top headlines for the evening. Krista Gayle Pike's attorneys are asking the state to forego the death penalty for her. They told the media this afternoon, the governor must commute Pike's sentence now, end quote. Pike was sentenced to death after the murder of Colleen Slemmer on the UT agricultural campus in 1995. Yesterday, she survived two doses of pentobarbital, a lethal drug used by the TDOC after lengthy delays at the Riverbend Maximum Security Institution. One of her attorneys, Randy Spivey, called the botched execution torturous. He also called it predictable. Earlier this year, he asked for a different way to execute her, citing Pike's lack of accessible veins and blood condition. Spivey also told media that he had tremendous difficulty in communicating with not just Pike, but the court systems, and said it was extremely difficult to call off the execution due to a lack of telephone. He added there was a certain period of time between the stoppage of the execution and the ambulance taking her away that witnesses and people close to Pike, including himself, did not know what was happening to her. Stephen Farrell, another attorney, said she is one of the only people to survive a full attempted execution via lethal injection. They are not speculating on why the execution went wrong. Her attorneys told the media this afternoon she is in critical condition and receiving life-saving care. It marks the latest failed attempt by the state of Tennessee to execute an inmate on death row. The state's death penalty procedure has faced past scrutiny after botched executions prompted a pause from Governor Bill Lee. The attempted Tennessee execution of Tony Carruthers was abandoned in May after medical staff failed to establish an IV access, a process that took over an hour. Mark Fowler, the doctor who was involved in Carruthers' attempted execution, also oversaw Pike's attempted death sentence. However, August did see a successful Tennessee execution in Anthony Darrell Hines, who was put to death at the Riverbend Maximum Security Institution in Nashville for the 1985 murder of Catherine Jean Jackson Jenkins. And we'll get a national report now. President Trump kicking off a midterm campaign marathon. Fox's Jared Halpern has more.
23: This week, President Trump will rally supporters in Oklahoma, Alabama, and Ohio, all states he easily carried in his three runs for office.
24: Well, I won all of them by a lot. I'm going there just to make sure.
23: The president says his return to reliably red states is also about giving thanks to Republican voters.
24: And I haven't been there in a while, and I want to just thank them. Mr. President, but we also have a governor's race that I think it's over, but we have to make sure people get out and vote, even in Oklahoma.
23: President Trump says the country is doing really well, but Republicans have not been able to get that message across to voters. At the White House, Jared Halpern, Fox News.
10: And gas prices in the U.S. are down slightly today. The national average at $4.41 a gallon, according to the AAA. Prices are down slightly today in Tennessee at $3.98 a gallon and in Knoxville at $4.02 a gallon. Diesel prices in Tennessee down at $6.09 a gallon. And the U.S. national average sees prices down 15 cents from last week at $6.38 a gallon. We'll get a quick check into the stock markets today. The Dow Jones closed up 20 points today, the S&P up 15 points, and the NASDAQ up 10 points. Currently 85 degrees and now 5 o'clock in Knoxville. 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
5: For a partly cloudy and mild night ahead with lows in the mid-60s, we'll jump back into the mid-80s on Friday with a mostly cloudy sky, passing shower or thunderstorm possible. We'll see off and on showers or thunderstorms this weekend as a stationary front hangs across the area, and then cooler and drier weather returns next week. I'm Chief Meteorologist Spencer Denton from the WVLT First Alert Weather Center.
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6: 5 o'clock hour. Greetings and salutations. Welcome to this brand new evening, afternoon. This afternoon has never been lived before. It's a blank canvas, if you will it so. It can be your masterpiece. Here's how. Think of three things for which you're grateful, and then do the afternoon with all the joy, wonder, enthusiasm, and gratitude you can muster. Hashtag TYG, turn it up. So we had that hour with Congressman Tim Burchett running for re-election, and it will be posted to our website, newstalk987.com. You can go back and listen to that. Tomorrow afternoon, around the same time, actually, Senator Marsha Blackburn. So that's a really interesting... It's really interesting that Congressman Burchett is open about the fact that he wants to be appointed to the Senate, but is running for re-election and that whole thing. But he's right up front about it. He's up front about it. I always wonder, as a political independent, as I was talking to him today, I ask a lot of people in politics and just people in general, what do you do with a guy like me? And I think when you say to people that you're an independent, what they hear is that you're down the middle of the road. Now, if by down the middle of the road you mean I want to be fair, that's exactly true. I really do want to be fair. I want to hear from everybody. If you say down the middle of the road, do I believe that even if you disagree with me, I should sit down and talk to you and listen to you? Absolutely. But in the practical and tactical world of winning elections, and I've said this quite openly, there have been moments in my life where I've had an interest in public service. And because of the experience that I've had, if you think about the unique experience that this is a very unique life. Congressman Burchett said, you were always at the Capitol. I covered the city. I covered the state. I was there. I knew people. I was in rooms. But what I came to understand very clearly is that I couldn't win. I couldn't win because people do not gravitate toward people who are independent. They don't. What I have found is that people really like it, though, when they find out that you respect them, whether or not they agree with you. I think that's an honorable way to live your life. I can be your neighbor. I can be in your favor. In other words, I could be pulling for you to have a great life. We can disagree on a whole bunch of stuff. I mean, we can disagree on a whole bunch of stuff. But I think it's an honorable way to be in the world. And this is why. Let me tell you why. And I've had people get upset with me because I don't hate one side or the other. But I want to talk to you about my views on the show that bears my name. I want to express myself. In the deepest part of my heart, my worldview is that every single person listening to me right now, no matter the age you are, the stage of life you're in, whatever your political background is, whatever your socioeconomic level is, no matter what ethnic group you come from, no matter what your gender, my worldview is you are God's creation. You are a child of God. You were made by a creator God. And that God loves you. And that God loves you. And when he's making the decision about the sunshine and the oxygen for the day, he is not dispensing that based on how good you were, how bad you were, how right you are, how left you are, how red you are, how blue you are. He just loves you. The world has laws. There are laws of science and physics. You break those laws, you get broken. There is a spiritual framework that surrounds human beings in this setting, on this planet, in this age. I understand that. But a fundamental core belief I have is that you are God's creation. That we have a heavenly Father. And that he made you and he made me. And in making you and me, we have the same point of origin and we have the same thing keeping us alive. That life force came from God as a gift to us. I see that in you. I may not like you, may not agree with you, may not. But when I reason from that space, it makes me want to look for the best in people, look for the God in people, fully understanding that there are evil people in this world. I've met some of them. I would say by and large, Most of you listening to me right now, you just want a good life. Some of you listening to me right now are crazy as you cuckoo for Cocoa Puffs. You're nuts. Love you. Some listening to me, you might be absolutely evil to your core. You're not even conscious of how evil you are, but a core belief that drives my independence is I can't find the space to hate.

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2: Sherry Bigler, Pete Michaels Traffic.
3: Partly cloudy and mild overnight, lows around 64. Highs only in the mid-80s on Friday, mostly cloudy with a passing shower or storm. I'm Chief Meteorologist Spencer Denton from the WVLT First Alert Weather Center.
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3: Like that, so 521 on the AAA Tradio Experience. I don't know, asking Congressman Burchett, I said, what do you do with somebody like me? I've known this guy for 37 years. Right? I started the interview by saying, I don't know you politically. That's not how I met him. That's not how I knew him and his family. So he said, well, you know, you're fair, you know, and sometimes I don't agree with you, but I respect you, love you, blah, blah, blah. I don't know what people do with somebody like me, but I know why I believe what I believe. The second reason that I am an independent is because I believe in the word independent. One of the definitions is self-governing. Self-governing. The whole of this experiment we call America is about individual liberty. We got here by a declaration of independence. And so I'm intellectually curious. I don't want anybody to tell me what I can think, what I can read, what I can believe, what I can. No, I'm curious. I want, you know, freedom. I am intellectually, I'm curious. I'm independent. I want to hold on to my intellectual sovereignty where I control. No, maybe God controls, but I direct what I choose, that power to be free. That means a lot to me. And if you have ever been in a position in your life where someone tried to box you in or bully you or tell you that the only way you matter is if they declare you worthy, and you better think this or act this way or believe this or you have no worth, I stand against that. Period. I fight for my liberty and yours. You know, I start the show the same way every day. It's goofy. Like I said, I could not be elected. I understand the blocking and tackling, the fundamentals of how you play the political game. I get it. I'm aware. I know that I sound dumb to political people. I get that. Or frustrating or whatever. But at least I got a set of principles that govern my life. Right? I'll never be the number one talk show host or number one bestseller or number one anything in America. I won't be that. I'll be the number one version of me, though. That I will be. And that freedom is a luxury. Oh, it is such a luxury to wake up in the morning and not have to check for the talking points of whatever the thing is so that I can make sure that I stay in line, so that I can make sure that I have belonging and a sense of worth and community and what I don't. No. I bought, you know, I ordered what was on the menu. They handed me a menu and they said, right there, first thing, we hold these truths to be self-evident, that all men are created equal, that they are endowed by their creator with certain unalienable rights. Can't take them away. Life, liberty, pursuit of happiness. Yes, I'll have some of that. In fact, give me two orders. For me, that's what it means to be independent. It means that I don't rent my mind out to anybody. I'll listen to you. If you make sense, if you go, hey, this is what I want to do, I'll think critically about what you're saying. And if it makes sense to me, I'll go, I can get with that. What I'm not available for is you to say, well, you're not a this or you're not a that, so therefore what? Therefore what? Excuse me. Therefore what? If you think about, do we really have the ability to pronounce over people's lives what they are or are not in a godlike fashion? To make a summary judgment of another human being? Excuse me. I don't think so. Plus, I want to be happy. But I also, everything that I just said, I believe that for you. And it's so hard to believe because everybody is so political. Like, you could be listening to your radio or streaming this or catching this on a podcast, and it may be really hard for you to compute that somebody could be talking to you right now. You totally disagree with me. Excuse me. You totally disagree with me. But that person that's talking to you right now wants the very best for you. Believes that you are a child of God. That you are entitled to the rights that you have. That the government didn't give them to you. Those rights that you have, the portfolio of rights that you have as a human being were given to you by God. And that God is your God, and that God is my God. And we may not like each other, but I am duty bound to love you and want the best for you. Because when all the politics are done, when you get done being whatever label you think you got to be, when all the politics are done, you're going to be back at square one. You will be back at square one. I haven't met a person yet on their deathbed. Haven't met one. Haven't seen one. I hadn't seen a lot of people on their deathbed, but when you get down to brass tacks, end of the day, you'll see. And I think that's what becomes frustrating for people. I just won't bow the knee. I just won't. I won't make an idol out of liberal politics or conservative politics or politicians or all of the games that are played or whatever. We need it. We need to figure out a way to figure out things to help people, to make our lives better, to give people a chance to live their best lives and make their best contributions. But I just won't bow the knee, ladies and gentlemen. I won't. And if you say, Halloran, you got to make a choice today. You can either have me like you, or you could stand on what you believe, and you could decide my reverence, my worship only belongs to God. I'm choosing God.
4: 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She said, a family like yours.
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6: The biggest delays are going to be due to a couple of wrecks, 40 westbound at Watt Road and Alcoa Highway northbound at Woodson Drive. You're also still slowing 40 westbound out of town, both directions between Cedar Bluff and Lowell Road, southbound down across the Solway Bridge, and a couple light cycle delays still on Emory Road at I-75. 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
7: Partly cloudy and mild overnight, lows around 64. Highs only in the mid-80s on Friday, mostly cloudy with a passing shower or storm. I'm Chief Meteorologist Spencer Denton from the WVLT First Alert Weather Center.
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8: Oh, with a little Dolly in it.
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8: I've got a family four-pack of tickets to the Gatlinburg Craftsman's Fair. And it starts on October the 8th. It's at the convention center. I think they got over 200 booths. They got live music every day. It is quite, I love going to those craftsmen's fairs. So here's the contest line number, 865-656-2946, 656 to win, 656-2946, 865-656-2946. The contest line number is 865-656-2946. The contest line number is 865-656-2946. 2946, and we'll take caller number 10. 865-656-2946. That's the number to call to win the family four-pack to the Gatlinburg Craftsman's Fair. 865-656-2946. 865-656-2-WIN, 2946. Caller number 10 will be today's winner. So anyway, that's my little, I probably do it once a month. I love being independent. I love being free. I do. I really do. I want you to be free too. I don't think this is all there is. So forgive me. I think life is so much more than politics. Krista Pike. We were having a really interesting conversation about Krista Pike and about capital punishment. Now her attorneys are saying that maybe the death sentence should be commuted. She should be given life in prison because the state has a problem with lethal injection. We don't know how to do it. We keep botching it. And if the state is going to kill someone, they should do it in the most humane way possible. Even if that person is guilty of an inhumane, evil killing. And a couple of days ago, I was talking about this. I was talking about this at the beginning I did a monologue on it the other day about, as I've thought through it and as I've paid attention, I really struggle with the death penalty now. And here is my struggle with the death penalty, is what I think and why I think it. The new talk number is 865-855-8255. 865-855-8255. We've got a new number. If you try our old number, if you got our old number locked in your phone, I can't hear you. We can't see you on the text line. None of it. We can't see it. 865-855-8255. So three areas. One is the, and by the way, the argument for the death penalty is it is the law. We have certain crimes we've codified in law that certain crimes earn the death penalty, period. You know that before you commit the crime. We have a system of justice that presumes innocence. We have an appellate process so that you can appeal convictions. We provide representation if you need it. And we require that the state prove beyond a reasonable doubt to a jury of your peers for certain crimes, you did it and have earned the penalty that is already codified. I get that 100%. One argument is it's just the law. Good. I agree. Number two, another argument is Krista Pike was in jail for 30 years. By the way, congratulations to Gary Beal. He picked up a family four-pack to the Gatlinburg Craftsman's Fair. You'll have another chance to win tomorrow. So another argument for the death penalty is Krista Pike is on death row for 30 years. Estimates run from anywhere from $30,000 to $60,000 a year to house, feed, clothe, protect an inmate, and maybe even higher security if they're on death row. And why should the taxpayer be burdened with their life while the families of the victims are punished by their death? Okay. That is a really fair argument. Very fair argument. The reasons for the death penalty are, number one, justice. You do the crime has a predetermined punishment. We have that due process that I just described. And if that due process renders a guilty verdict, this is the price for the crime, period. And that is justice for the crime committed. Krista Pike and friends lured a young woman, Colleen Slimmer, at Job Corps, love triangle stuff. They were jealous. They killed her. Krista Pike was said to have kept a piece of the young woman's skull as a souvenir. I talked to a guy today that had been locked up with Krista Pike. And he said she looked crazed. Today, I just talked to somebody. That's the crime that she was accused of committing. That's the crime that she was convicted of, tried on, found guilty, went through the appellate process. You bash somebody, take a piece of their skull as a souvenir. In this state, under our laws, that is a death penalty crime. So it's justice. Okay. Argument number two, the death penalty, efficiently administered, becomes a deterrent. The next person thinking about committing such a crime may not do it because they know we're going to kill you if you kill them. It is a deterrent. It creates more order in society because people believe, oh, no, I better not do that because I could die. Number three, it creates closure or resolution for the families of the victims. When they see that a person has been executed, gives them a sense of release. It gives them a sense of relief. It gives them the sense that the equation has been balanced, an eye for an eye. And that balancing of the energy gives them closure and allows them to go on with their life. They will carry the sorrow for a lifetime, but at least they don't have to live with the notion that they got away with it. Right? So those are. Now, do I believe it is a deterrent? No, I don't. Unreasonable people do not think logically or reasonably, right? They just don't. So it might deter a sane person, but a sane person, I shouldn't say sane, a rational person might be deterred, but rational people wouldn't do the thing in the beginning. Does it create closure for the family? I don't know. Erica Kirk, the first thing she did, she stood on the platform and she said, I forgive the person that killed my husband. She forgave him. She said, because that's what God calls us to do. The only thing I can land on is justice. As I said earlier in my monologue, the hard thing for me is Jesus.
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10: Heading out now to work another interstate wreck, 40 westbound west of Campbell Station, and they're still working this one on 40 westbound at Watt Road. Still trying to clear one up on Alcoa Highway northbound at Woodson Drive, but you've still got about a 3 to 4 mile backup through there. Continuing to line up on Kingston Pike through Farragut, North Shore Drive through Rocky Hill, and southbound down across the Solway Bridge.
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10: Sherry Bigler, Pete Michaels Traffic.
12: Partly cloudy and mild overnight, lows around 64. Highs only in the mid-80s on Friday, mostly cloudy with a passing shower or storm. I'm Chief Meteorologist Spencer Denton from the WVLT First Alert Weather Center.
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8: 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I think I landed on locking people up for life. And the tension for me is, I could play you things that I said years ago. I wanted people thrown into wood chippers and electrocuted and turned into chicken McNuggets. I don't have a bleeding heart that says, you know, you can do anything and you just, no, I agree with you on the law, but man, this Jesus thing. And I probably shouldn't be saying that on a secular talk radio station, right? But that's the hitch in my giddy up. And I've heard people describe this to me theologically, like consequences on earth. But if Krista Pike were to find her faith and accept Jesus, she'd be in heaven, et cetera, et cetera. And she'd be in heaven with Colleen Slimmer and renewed and restored. And, you know, the Old Testament God drowned people, burned them up, put them in holes. We stoned them. We did crusades. We did wars in the name of God, rendering justice on an unruly planet. So God kills people. Halloran. New Testament God shows up on the scene. For God so loved the world that he gave his only begotten son, that whosoever believeth in him shall have everlasting life. So, anyway, let's talk about it. Michelle is up first. Michelle, welcome to the Triple H Radio Experience.
1: Hello, how are you today?
8: I am well, thank you.
1: Oh, good. Well, I will tell you, like I told Chris, I wanted to give my 2 cents on this Krista crap. That way you can have a laugh, too.
8: Sure.
1: First of all, I don't understand. I agree with you as far as the Jesus thing. I'm right there with you. However, I do feel that the punishment needs to stand. If that's the punishment that you were given, then that's the punishment that you need to take. My biggest thing with this Krista thing, as well as other people that have gone before her with this electric chair and the needles and all that stuff, why do they have to be humanely protected? They didn't humanely protect their victims. They tortured the crap out of their victims. So why do we have to humanely protect these people? It makes me so mad that, you know, this whole situation. And I know her lawyers right now are trying to get her life in prison, or they're going to sue the state because of the botched up mess that they created. Who cares how she feels? She should have died. They said that she was a wackadoodle yesterday before she got injected. So that's just my 2 cents.
8: All right. Michelle, thanks for the call. She brings up the point, why should we care how it's done? My response to that would simply be this is, the state doesn't kill out of revenge or vengeance. The state kills out of justice. We're not trying to inflict equal or greater harm because we are trying to respond vengefully. We're not exacting revenge. We are executing justice. The law has already said what it is. The law has already said what they deserve. And by the way, this botching of taking people out, there are so many different ways that you can lay a person to rest. But I think, Michelle, the bottom line is the state, we don't want to become the thing that we dislike. The state does not need to function out of revenge. It functions out of justice. We should take no delight in taking someone's life. That is not the justice. The justice is not, oh, I'm glad you're getting what you did. That's not the role of the state. That's not the role of the law. It has been predetermined that this crime, this punishment, we punish you. But I don't think we should ever take a life with delight, because then we become the very thing, the very evil that led to the initial death. So the fact that we are botching them, though, could be close to inexcusable. Because with the technology and technologies that we have now, you should never come up to an execution and not have everything perfectly prepared. That is, you should never have to struggle to figure out how to get into a vein or how to, that should never be a struggle. It might be a struggle to get people to, that are competent to actually do that. That's a big moment. I flapped my gums for years talking about what I would do to somebody if they did something to somebody that loved me. Those of you who have served, those of you who have lived criminal lives, those of you who have taken a life, my understanding is when you are at that point where you are about to take a life, it's a different energy. And I don't know how many people are willing to do that and do it well. There might be some people out there, though, you know, who are like, give it or me, I'll do it. That may not be the person you want to do it. The person that desires, the person that is like, ooh, I want to kill, that has that sanguinary spirit. So, Michelle, I think that's part of it, is just my understanding is that when the state is executing the law has already determined what it is. There is no need for vengeance or retribution or revenge, because the law has already adjudicated that. This is the punishment. It's clinical. I don't know. That's at least my understanding. 555 on the Triple H Radio Experience.
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5: Good evening, 6 o'clock, 83 degrees. I'm Luke Lamoury on News Talk 98.7 WOKI. News in a moment, but first, it's Right Now Traffic. Here's Sherry Bigler.
6: Interstate volume beginning to improve, but you are still lining up. 40 westbound out of town, 40 westbound past West Hills, eastbound past Cedar Bluff, westbound past Pellissippi and Level Road. Still a huge backup on Alcoa Highway northbound due to an earlier wreck at Woodson Drive. Lining up on North Shore Drive through Rocky Hill and North Shore Drive at Westland and Lions View Pike.
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6: Sherry Bigler, Pete Michaels Traffic.
5: Your top headlines of the day. Following Tennessee's failed execution of death row inmate Krista Gayle Pike, U.S. Senator Marsha Blackburn is calling for a thorough review and advocating for the return of the electric chair in Tennessee. Blackburn said the botched execution has prolonged pain for the family of the murder victim, Colleen Slemmer. Pike's attorneys say she remains alive after receiving two doses of lethal injection drugs and taken to a Nashville hospital. Tennessee Governor Bill Lee has halted all remaining executions scheduled for 2026. After the state's failed attempt to execute Pike, her attorneys are asking the state to commute the death penalty for her, likely pleading for a life sentence. And Pike's attorneys also told the media this afternoon that she is in critical condition and receiving life-saving care.
8: Krista Pike's attorneys say they haven't seen or talked to her following a botched lethal injection at a prison in Nashville, saying the 50-year-old death row inmate is now getting life-saving care.
9: The state of Tennessee has shown us again that they are not capable of carrying out an execution consistent with basic human dignity. It was cruel and it was torturous.
8: Pike's attempted execution for the 1995 torture killing of 19-year-old Colleen Slemmer. Slemmer's family supports Pike's death. For now, Tennessee Governor Bill Lee has called off all executions through the end of the year and launching a third-party investigation. Jeff Manasso, Fox News.
5: And President Trump says there could be a link to Iran in this week's attempted hijacking of an Israel-bound flight.
10: The fly-Dubai co-pilot accused of trying to intentionally crash an Israel-bound jet this week could be linked to Iran, President Trump says.
11: I would say the answer based on what I'm hearing is yes, but we're working on it right now.
10: The president's comments follow Israeli Prime Minister Benjamin Netanyahu's assessment on Fox and Friends that the co-pilot underwent radical indoctrination. Passengers on the flight described a harrowing scene. The pilot was stabbed by the co-pilot. Passengers and crew members were able to retake control of the aircraft and make an emergency landing in Saudi Arabia. At the White House, Jared Halpern, Fox News.
5: Investigations are underway for a Chinese company's AI model after it reportedly gave users instructions on planning deadly attacks.
12: A major Chinese AI developer is in the hot seat right now after two of its most popular models were caught giving people on the open internet instructions on how to build bioweapons and carry out assassinations. Now, this company, it's called Moonshot. It's a major Chinese AI developer. It is conducting an internal review now. Now, here in the U.S., the tech titans are scrambling to figure out how to keep their own AI models in check. They told the president at the White House Tuesday that is one of their top priorities. The president says that Americans, at least for now, can trust these AI CEOs to police their models.
5: And the AI company allegedly also produced plans for assassinations of politicians, hijacking aircrafts, and planning a terrorist attack in London. Happy Hour at Neyland Stadium is here to stay, according to Tennessee Athletics Director Danny White. Gates will open 3 hours before kickoff, with half-price concessions available during the first hour. Saturday's Happy Hour runs from 12:30 to 1:30 p.m. before Tennessee hosts Auburn. And currently 83 degrees and 6 o'clock in Knoxville. 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I'm Luke Lamoury on your station for News and Talk in East Tennessee. 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
13: Here's your first alert to off and on rain chances heading into the weekend. It's not going to be a washout all day and all night, but there will be scattered showers and thunderstorms starting Friday afternoon, lingering through Saturday and Sunday afternoon. That will keep high temperatures down in the low to mid 80s. You can check the radar anytime on the WVLT First Alert weather app. I'm Chief Meteorologist Spencer Denton from the WVLT First Alert Weather Center.
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8: We made it to the 6 o'clock hour. Greetings and salutations. Welcome to this brand new evening. This evening has never been lived before. It's a blank canvas, if you will it, so it can be your masterpiece. Here's how you do the evening. Think of 3 things for which you're grateful, and then do the evening with all the joy, wonder, enthusiasm, and gratitude you can muster. Hashtag TYG, turn it up. All right, everybody, hi. Hi, hi, hi. We got a new phone number, 865-855-8255. Back to our conversation about Krista Pike in just a minute. But joining me on the line is the one and only voice of the Harden Valley Hawks, Joel Silverberg. Okay. Hey, it's Rivalry Thursday. Good afternoon. Good evening, my good man.
19: Good evening. Yeah, and second time in 3 weeks that the Hawks have been featured on Rivalry Thursday. Their first time hosting Rivalry Thursday since 2019. So a lot of great exposure for the program here in the last couple of weeks, and a big region game against Farragut on tap for tonight.
8: Set the stage. Let's start with Farragut. How are they doing this year?
19: Farragut's off to a really slow start. Lost their first 5 games of the year. Obviously a tough schedule. They won the Battle of West Knoxville, beating Bearden 10-0 last week. So the defense had a pretty good night out. Offense is still struggling, trying to get things going. Starting to utilize Cruz Williams in the running game a little bit more, and so I think that's something that you're going to look to see Farragut try to do. Elijah Sadler is probably their overall offensive weapon. They can use him in the running game or the receiving game. It's all going to come down to how Farragut plays on defense to slow down this Harden Valley offense, where 12 different players have now scored a touchdown for Harden Valley so far this season.
8: What's their record so far, Harden Valley?
19: Harden Valley dropped to 4-2 after the loss to Maryville last week, but Maryville had shut out its last 3 opponents all in region play. So right now the Hawks are the only team to score against Maryville, Hawks ended up putting 20 on the Maryville defense. Now, that last touchdown was against the second team defense for Maryville, but two offensive touchdowns for the Hawks, that's actually the best performance that Harden Valley's ever had against the Rebels. So overall, some things to take away. Tyler Wynn, Harden Valley's head coach, was not satisfied with that. He didn't really care to hear about, oh, this is the best performance they've ever had against Maryville. He's expecting this program to go out and compete with every other team in its region. So he's looking to get back on track here tonight.
20: All right. We will be listening tonight. As always, Mr. Silverberg, it is great to talk to you. Wish you the best.
19: All right. Thanks, Halloran.
20: All right. Krista Pike is in critical condition in a hospital in Nashville. And I guess her attorney said she's in critical condition and they're performing life-saving treatments on her. Can you imagine? Can you imagine within the space of maybe 3 or 4 hours, you go from being in a room where they're trying to inject you to execute you, and they are doing everything they can to kill you and flubbing it up. They tried twice, they're fumbling around. This is the second botched execution. Like these have been happening, and then they spirit you away to a hospital, and now they're doing everything they can to keep you alive. How ironic is that? That's what a bizarre world we live in. Now, I was talking about capital punishment. The faith thing, really, I don't know if it's clouding my judgment or improving my judgment. I don't know yet. I don't believe in capital punishment as a deterrent because I don't think unreasonable, evil people respond to deterrence. They just don't. You can't reason with unreasonable people. So I don't know. And when they say, well, you keep people who are in the general population from doing more extreme things. Well, rational people don't get to that edge. So that's one. The other is closure. I've struggled because I've watched people forgive the people that did the thing to them and find new faith and new life. I've seen TV shows and movies where people end up befriending the families of the people that, you know, and I've seen people go and apologize and then this miracle of restoration occurs and I've seen those miracles happen. I ask myself the question deeply. I know I had to pause there for just a moment because I thought, God forbid, something would happen to my beautiful kids. My beautiful daughter, my beautiful son. When they were little, I would have murdered you. I was not a meek man. Wasn't a tough guy, but there was a switch. The Jesus thing has got me hemmed up, folks. How do you live in a world like this? I don't know if you can do it. I'm a sinner. I'm dusty, rusty, crusty, broken. I'm a candidate for God's grace. I don't have a shred of worthiness in me. If there was a high horse, I'm not in good enough shape to get up on it. Were it not for the shed blood of Jesus Christ, I am trash. And I know it. I need God. God's not optional to me. God is not an accoutrement. God is not a means by which I accessorize my life. There's not a, I say the wrong things. I do the wrong things. I can be hypocritical. I can be pompous. I can be all the things I don't want to be. And were it not for the grace of God, trash. But you know, I've been thinking lately, I'm like, especially as I'm around more politics and more all of this and that, and I wonder if you could really be a follower of Christ. If that really is a thing you could actually do.

Yeah, I'm trying to sort this out. The pragmatist in me, my practical mind, I can no longer make the case for deterrence. I can't make that case to you clearly and cleanly. You give me three executions, and I prevent 3,000 murders because people are so shaken by the fact that somebody was executed that 3,000 people that were going to commit a murder in the state of Tennessee now go, oh, can't do that. I can't prove that to you. I got to take that off the table.

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1: Assumes that you are innocent. We give you representation. You get to make your case. It gets to be tried in front of a jury of people like you. The state has the burden of proof. But if we jump all of those hurdles and it is biased in your favor, presumption of innocence, that if we get way over here 30 years later and we've taken you through every kind of process to make sure we're sure, the law says, justice says, not vengeance, justice says, you're out of here. I might be able to make that case. I don't like it, though, because I believe in a God that would forgive and redeem Krista Pike. What do you think? Let me give you the number, 865-855-8255. Chris thought I was about to mess up because I told Chris I'm not messing up on this number. And after I said 865 and I looked up at this window where we have the number up there real big, you should have seen Chris seize up. He's like, I'm about to get this weekend in Gatlinburg. He's going to go home tonight. Baby, we almost got it.
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3: 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The new number is 865-855-8255. Chris heard that.
4: He's cheating.
3: He sat up in the chair. He's like, you're going to mess up, Halloran. Halderone. 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
5: Yeah, buddy.
3: Hey, sir.
5: No, I was thinking that you know, she didn't give that little girl no leniency, but you would think they could, if they can't find a vein, you know, you got all these big arteries that run through your body. I would think that would be the fastest way to put them down. I mean, and the thing that I used to hang out with them down there at Job Corps back in the day, and we'd all go down there to the liquor store on Cumberland, hang out on that back wall, then go hang out around abandoned houses. And they were supposed to show up one night, and nobody ever showed up. So we didn't know what was going on. And then we found out about a week later what had went on. But see, the whole reason that happened was because she thought the little girl was going after her boyfriend. So, I mean, if you've got it in your heart, just because somebody tries to go after your boyfriend enough to kill him and think because y'all are evil devil worshiping little children that y'all can just go take folks' life, you need to be destroyed. I'm sorry, you need to be put down. If a bear strikes at you or a dog strikes at you, the first thing they do is put it down. I'm sorry, if they would start, I love the Lord just like you do. I praise him every morning and I wake up, and I'm glad that he runs with me all day long. But if somebody, like you said, if somebody, my kids are grown, but still yet to this day, if somebody was to hurt one of my children, I ain't going to promise you that I couldn't hold up. I would try to find the person. I would go to prison to find that person. I'm sorry. But that's just, and it's not an evil way. It's just, you're human. That's your child. You made that person. God made you to make that person. Then you and your wife got together and made that person. That's from you and her. And I think, you know, if somebody tries to take that from you, that's a hole in your heart, brother. That's a hole in your heart. And I love everybody. And but if I would stop letting them live for 30 and 40 and 50 years, this stuff would stop. If they would execute them right then, that's your, you kill somebody, you die right then. No questions asked, no nothing. I love y'all. Have a good day. I love you, Chris. Love you, Al. Beautiful.
3: Hey, Patrick.
5: Yes, sir.
3: We're not going Hucklebuck, brother.
5: I'm getting you, brother. I'm getting you. Both of you.
3: See you, brother. Patrick, be on that Huckle. The phone number is 865-855-8255. 865-855-8255. Krista Pike is alive. Steve, welcome to the broadcast.
6: Hey, Brother H. I cannot wait to see Christopher's photos from Gatlinburg with his family.
3: I'm not going to mess up.
6: I have confidence in you, so I won't say anything. But I am pro-life. It used to be that I was pro-life as far as the abortion issue goes. And then I started witnessing these cases that were reversed because of
3: DNA
6: and also collusion amongst law enforcement and DNA. And I'm a retired law enforcement. I'm just calling it the way it is. But the thing is, and this is the honest truth, we know that unborn children and children in general are innocent. And we can't protect, if we are truly pro-life, we cannot protect them and support the death of other individuals because we don't like their crimes or what they look like or what their sexuality is or whatever. And it seems to be the case, and it seems that we make excuses and rationalize in the name of judgment and playing God. And I've grown to where I do not support that. The one caveat that in that is that I am imperfect, just like you said you were. And that was a great monologue, by the way. Very provocative, if that's the right word. But we have responsibilities on this earth. Protect your piece of ground. Protect your family. The gentleman in Texas that caught the guy in the act of raping his daughter. In those types of instances, I'm not going to say a word. But there's a difference in the government administering judgment and you protecting your family. There's a difference there.
3: Yeah, that's in my opinion. Yeah, big difference.
6: Yeah, so that's where I'm at on this, and I'm far from imperfect and far from imperfect. Listen to me. Far from perfect.
3: Now that's one heck of a Freudian slip right there. I love it. Wouldn't that make a great t-shirt? Far from imperfect.
6: Does that mean you're a saint?
3: Steve, thanks for the call, brother.
6: Yes, sir.
3: Oh, that was pretty good. I like that. I like it. Let's get a break. Triple H Radio Experience, News Talk 98.7.
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3: It's got a little go-go to it. 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Slight. Not enough percussion going on for it to be true go-go, but it's got a little bounce to it.
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4: 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I didn't.
3: 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That's funny. 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
17: Hey, Hal, how you doing?
3: I'm well, taking it one day at a time.
17: That's the only way. I'm sitting in the back of the barn watching deer and hawks fly around. It's a beautiful night.
3: It is a beautiful night. I wish I was sitting out there with you.
17: Well, that would be fun. So, I'm very much against capital punishment, and this situation is a really good reason why it's a bad deal. We are in turmoil over something that should, I don't know, it's a mess. But I wanted to bring up, did you ever read In Cold Blood by Truman Capote?
3: I did not.
17: Pick it up. It's one of the most chilling stories about this situation I ever read, and it was years ago that I did. But I just think that it's murder, and we shouldn't be allowing our government to kill people. In that sense, it's just morally wrong in every possible way. So here we are. I think we need some smart legislation around this. I'm glad Lee postponed any other terminations, but it's a mess.
3: You know what? Every governor that I've talked to, and I've had the opportunity to sit with and be with, every governor of the state of Tennessee for the last almost 40 years, have deep conversations with them. And every one of them told me that the hardest thing that they have to do is this, above all things, this right here.
17: Sure.
3: It's the most troubling thing. It's, you know, so, yeah, I'll check that out. Truman Capote in Cold Blood. Bruce, thanks for the call.
17: You bet. Bye.
3: I can see him sitting out there in the barn. Oh, love that. I want a little property, and yeah, one day. I got a ways to go. Jacob, welcome to the Triple H Radio Experience.
18: What's going on, man?
3: Riding around with the windows down.
18: Hey, I heard that. I heard that. 255, huh? So, man, I've listened all day, and I have heard everything, but I haven't heard why they stopped it. Like, why are we... So why only give two vials? If you're going to commit to serving justice to somebody, why shut it down at two vials? Why would they not just finish the job?
3: Yeah, I don't know. But I think, number one, I don't know if they had enough. I don't know if you have one and a backup. I also don't know why you don't just start with a general anesthesia and just put them to sleep.
18: That's what I'm saying.
3: Before you do surgery, you put them to sleep. They don't even know anything at that point. And then you administer the injection that would actually stop the heart, but they wouldn't even know that if you've been placed under What am I trying to say? If you've been placed under anesthesia first, and maybe that's part of the process, but that's what I don't understand is why you don't just take them under and then you administer the lethal dose. And if there are problems, at least the person doesn't feel any of it.
18: Well, and everybody has different tolerances of everything that there is out there. So whenever, if you're going to commit to taking somebody's life, why not at least have enough on hand to where you know you can get the job done?
3: You know, that's a great point. Like have an anesthesiologist do all the blood panels, figure out exactly what this person needs. You know, when I was having my surgery, I went through so many tests for them to determine how to put me under, how to bring me back, all of those things. And it was very specific to me.
18: Yeah, because it sounds like at this point, whenever we are, you know, whenever we are doing this, we're doing a guessing game is what we're doing.
3: Yeah. All right. Hey, yeah. Thanks for the
18: all
3: call.
18: Right, man.
3: All right.
18: No problem, buddy. Later, man.
3: Bye. Six, five, four, three, two, one. If you were counting down. The new number is 865-855-8255. Yeah. TikTok settles Alabama child safety case for $100 million. That's going to be so goofy tomorrow at the beginning of the show. I mean, or at the beginning of my interview with Marsha Blackburn, I'm going to ask her to make me a senator. That's going to be so goofy. That's dumb. Chris, I need to recut my promo.
4: What if she says yes?
3: If Marsha Blackburn says yes when I ask her to make me a senator, that'd be different. That would be different. I think that's goofy, though. I'm trying to figure out whether or not I want to be goofy. I already know what she's going to say. I mean, you know what's crazy, though? I would like to be a United States Senator representing the great state of Tennessee. I would like that. That would be an honor. I would like that, by the way. I don't want to play the Washington game, but to represent the people of this great state and to go and try to do everything I can to make sure that this state flourishes and the people of this state flourish, I would love that.
4: You'd love it till they take you in the little room.
3: I'm not going in the little room.
4: You come out with your hat rolled up.
3: I'm not going in the little room.
4: Hat's rolled.
3: So you think...
4: So tight you can't even wear it no more.
3: So you think if she said, you know what, Halloran? I think I will. You got a deal, buddy. First of all, that's illegal. She can't say yes to me. But let's say 45 days from now, she calls me and says, remember we were playing around on your show? Yes, ma'am. Starts right there, doesn't it? We want you to go. We were talking about that. We think this would be great for the state, blah, blah, blah. You believe that if she said that to me, I would go, I sure is glad, Miss Marsha, that you let me go up yonder and stand up for my peoples.
4: Nope, I don't think you'd do that. I think you'd be you until they take you in that little room once you get up there.
3: And then once they take me in the room, I come out of the room. Oh, Lordy, Lordy.
4: Where you want me to say day, Bo?
3: Mr. Jim is so good to me. Two criminals ago.
4: I ain't going to do
3: with
4: it.
3: With an old turkey.
4: Stop it.
3: And he We're took done.
4: That's enough. That's enough.
3: You said that I was going to roll my hat.
4: That is enough.
3: I'm not a hat roller.
4: That's enough. I just said roll hat. I didn't go to role play.
3: What did it for you two criminin ago? Criminin?
4: Yeah, that's enough. That's far enough. Bring it on back. Reel it back in.
3: I've got it all together now, Chris. You don't have to worry about that anymore.
4: Thank you. Get you clean and articulate. Sound like my Hallerans. Clean and articulate.
3: You are hilarious, bro. Ron, welcome to the broadcast.
0: Hey, Halloran, can you hear me or should I go back on speaker?
3: No, you're good. You're good. You're good.
0: Okay. Hey, you know, I went in to get my phone a second ago, and I had my wife had the TV on the NBC News. We are the laughing stock of the nation now. We really are. Now, to answer the question a while ago, somebody said, why did they stop at two injections? All day long, I've been more or less listening to this, and evidently the protocol, everything is on protocol. You know that. And everything is on protocol, and it never went further than two injections. Okay. On Fox News today, they had a physician, a lady physician on there, and she said that phenobarbital, she said the normal, when they use it for whatever they use it for in real life, it's like 10 to, I think, 50 milligrams. This injection that they give to these people is 5,000. Well, you could probably do a decimal thing and you could not get it in milligrams. But anyway,
3: right,
0: it is substantial. And they give her two of those. But evidently, the Tennessee Department of Corrections protocol does not go any further what you do if two do not work. So you look around, scratch your head and say, so what now? Now that's a deal there. And if you will recall, excuse me, her attorney said at a point in time during the hearings and everything that she wanted to be hanged. Is that not true?
3: I think she said firing squad.
0: No, she did not. I don't think. I don't mean to cut you off like that, but seriously, I think it was hanging. Well. But anyway, the reason that Tennessee said no on the hanging was because that is so archaic. There is no current protocol on how to, don't laugh, hang a person. Now, I'm sure that you and I and Chris could probably come up with a way to do it. I mean, hey, you know, but that's the reason. I just want to let you know, that's the reason what I heard today, that a lot of the stuff was done the way it was. Okay. The fact that there's got to be, listen, I retired from Oak Ridge as well as the Army. And let me tell you right now, government, you better have a protocol or you're hanging.
3: I see what you did there.
0: So that is why they didn't go any further than two injections. Okay, let me go ahead and let you go. I just want to let you know about that.
3: Bye-bye. All right, thank you so much. All right, let's see here. Yeah, see what I got here. Hang on, let me get it right. All right, here it goes. Bring it up. Let's see here. Krista Gayle Pike, a Tennessee woman, set to be executed, survived, blah, blah, blah. This headline right here says Krista Pike seeks firing squad, not lethal injection. So I thought I had heard that. Mm-hmm. Yeah, she requested a firing squad.
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3: Chris, do you like old school cars?
4: Maybe. I don't know. I've just never been a big car guy, so.
3: Oh, okay.
4: Yeah.
3: Man, that 96 Impala SS.
4: Mm-hmm.
3: Oof. But you know the car that I really, I like the Buick Grand National. Just, I like the, remember the Cutlass?
4: Yep.
3: Oh, man. I think I'm itching for an old school.
4: Get you one.
3: I can't afford that, man.
4: Get you get your Buick Skylark.
3: Not doing that.
4: 1992. 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
3: Nope.
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3: I'm going to get a perfectly restored AMC Pacer in lime green.
4: I say get.
27: Oh, wow. Do not get a Pacer.
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27: Oh, my, that's bad.
3: Did I just take you back?
27: Yes. I had a friend and a cousin, and that was their car. Don't do that. It died, and it needs to stay dead. It was the only thing that died, evidently. So my whole thing with what I feel like they'll find with the investigation into what went wrong, there had to have been clinical people in that room. And I was listening to our local journalist. He had his timeline on the news, on the press conference last night to the minute. And when he said that she raised her head, she was strapped down, but she raised her head and said, "My arm is on fire. It feels like it's going to bust open." I think I'm word for word on this. "Is it supposed to feel this way?" Anybody clinical in that room should have known exactly what was happening in that moment, and that was that their IV access was gone, and that that pentobarbital, it's a caustic substance. If it leaks out into your soft tissue, it's necrotic. It just, the cells die. And she, if she lives, she'll probably lose her arm. But that right there, given the second dose and it didn't work either, that was even more definitive that they didn't have a good IV access and that medication was not going where it was supposed to go. And that's, I don't know how, and you know, the one before that in May, they couldn't get an IV access. I stick people all day, every day. I just don't understand how anybody could have been in that room that was clinical and let that happen.
3: Yeah, I got to go for blood work all the time, and the ladies I go to, they are one stick wonders. I mean, they're,
27: well, and I train our people in our department. I train them to draw blood, and you know, I've had vascular patients all my life. They're if somebody's a hard stick, that's not the place. I mean, that's one thing they're going to have to change in the protocol. That's not the place. That if you are going to do this and you're going to do it this way, then that needs to be the go-to team, like you said, that this one's going to get it and they're going to get it every time. But then they even added the central line to the protocol. So my understanding is there's a doctor in there who should be able to, I mean, that's straight into your heart. You go in at the neck, and it's straight into your heart, and you are not, I mean, you have to be really not very good clinically to mess that one up if you're trained in it. So my personal opinion, they need to have veterinarians in charge. I hope I don't cry, but we had to have our family pet put down this past Saturday, and it was flawless, and she drifted off, and I'm going to see her in heaven. I'm certain of it, but you know, they do it all the time and get it right. I don't know how at this level we have messed this up so bad.
3: All right. Terry, thanks for the call.
27: You're welcome. Nope.
3: She was about to say no pacer. They get that lime green pacer.
4: Can I ask you a question?
3: Of course you can ask me a question.
4: You may not have the answer, but it's just a question. Is administering a death cocktail to a death row inmate a violation of a practicing doctor's Hippocratic Oath?
3: I don't know, but that is a great question. That is a great question.
4: Just curious. And I wonder if these doctors have to be, because it was mentioned that these are retired doctors. 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
4: I'm curious. 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Curious, Chris. 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
3: Good night, Chris. Folks, I love you. I want the best for you. I know you've got dreams. My question is, what are you going to do about them?
10: I asked what kind of family she wanted. She said, a family like yours.
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8: And we're here at the Hawk's Nest as Hardin Valley hosts Rivalry Thursday for the first time since 2019. Made their first appearance 2 weeks ago at Bearden High School. Their first appearance on the Thursday Knoxville High School Football Showcase since 2020, with the Hardin Valley Hawks getting ready to take on the Farragut Admirals in a West Knoxville rivalry game and a region game in Region 2 in Class 6A. Hardin Valley looking to draw even at 2-2 in region play on the season and looking for their fifth win of the year against the Farragut Admirals, coming off their first win of the season in a 10-0 win over Bearden last week. I'm Joel Silverberg alongside Chris Hughes. And Chris, Hardin Valley obviously coming off the loss to Maryville. Tyler Wynn didn't really seem to care about the fact that it was the most points ever scored against Maryville by a Hardin Valley team. Didn't seem to care about the two touchdowns against the first team defense for the Rebels, which, by the way, was the first time Hardin Valley had ever done that against Maryville. He wants wins, he wants to see results, and he's hoping to get his team back on track here tonight.
9: Yeah, and you're going to talk to any coach and you're going to get that same response. That's just the way it works in football. No coach is going to admit to we won in a way. No, you didn't. The win's a win, the loss a loss. Farragut comes off of a win last week against Bearden, 10-0. So I'll be curious, Farragut's on the up a little bit and see what their attitudes are for tonight. It's not been the greatest season for them, but they have played some really good teams this year.
8: Yeah, open the season with losses to Sevier County, Powell, Upperman, Bradley Central, and Maryville before defeating Bearden last week. Hardin Valley 4-2 on the season, being held to just 20 points last week, was its lowest output of the year. They had scored 35 points or more in their first five games of the season. Wins over Carnes, Morristown East, West Ridge, and Bearden, and a loss to Bradley Central coupled with the one to Maryville last Friday. Both teams are off next week. They will play again on October 16th for Hardin Valley. That'll be region matchup against Oak Ridge, which could make or break Hardin Valley's playoff chances. Those games against Oak Ridge and Cleveland are going to be key, especially depending on the outcome of tonight's game. And Farragut 1-2 in the region as well. So whoever loses this game, seriously behind the eight ball in terms of trying to climb into the top four, especially when you consider that Farragut is off to a 4-0 start in region play already. So the Rebels looking like they are going to lock up that number one seed, depending on that season finale coming up against Oak Ridge at the end of the year. But this is a big month for Tyler Wynn's team as he looks to bounce back from last week's loss and try to right the ship here with a big home win against the Farragut Admirals. Jeff Courtney in his third year taking over for his father, who had been the head coach at Farragut since 1996. Jeff is 8-20 in his third year at Farragut High School. Tyler Wynn is 10-16 in the middle of his third season as the head coach at Hardin Valley. The Hawks wearing black uniforms tonight for a blackout. Black jerseys with blue numbers on the front and the back, black pants, the blue helmets with the navy blue face mask. Farragut in their classic white road jerseys. Caleb Bell has the ball teed up for Farragut as he kicks off. It's fielded by Harden Valley at the 5. Up past the 10, the 15, the 20. Bounces off a tackler at the 21. Bouncing it out to the outside as he gets to the 24. Stopped at the 25, but then the pile drives forward all the way up to the 30-yard line. And Harden Valley takes over there.
9: Great starting out run there. Had some good blocking on that. I feel like I've emphasized that a lot this year, but great team play and great blocking to put us where we're at right now.
8: So the Hawks offense comes onto the field, led by quarterback Riley Matz. He'll be joined in the backfield by Levi Ame. Wide receivers Nick Rivers, Jeremiah Brown, Cruz Furman. Cade Evans is the tight end. The offensive line from left to right, Durgan Ragland, Nathan Artrip, Rylan Olmstead, Wells Harm, Tyler Reyes. Two receivers to the left, one to the right, with a tight end on the left for Matz. Now Rivers goes in motion into the backfield. They hand the ball off up the middle. It's Eli Whaley who gets the first carry, coming off arguably his best game of the year last week against the Rebels. He gets all the way up to the 39-yard line as he gets tripped up and sets up second and short.
9: Yeah, Whaley's going to get some more playing time tonight. Perry is out for the night and resting up on a two-week break.
8: Aiden Perry leads Harden Valley with 7 touchdown runs on the year. An empty set backfield for Matz. They shift the formation, and now Rivers slides into the backfield on Matz's right hip. They give it to him here, trying to bounce it through the left guard. Cuts the outside, breaks a tackle at the 45. Stiff arms a defender, gets up to the 49 before he gets taken down to the turf. And it's an ATC driveaway and transport first down for Harden Valley. Pack those chains and ship them on down with ATC. Wyatt Walker, the safety, made the tackle for Farragut. Bronson Sockle, Caden Renfro, Cameron Beaver make up Farragut's defensive line. Bailey Pyle, John Edelman, Thatcher Cherry are the linebackers. Sean Rains, Cruz Williams are the corners. Abram Shelton is the star. Mason Swore and Walker are the safeties. First and 10 at the Harden Valley 49. Two receivers to the right. Now they shift, and it's two tight ends to the right with a receiver on each side. And the shotgun is Matz. He hands off to Whaley. Up the right tackle. Slides across the 50. Works his way up to the 45 before he gets taken down. And another solid run on first down for Eli Whaley.
9: Yeah, and Whaley's one of those running backs. He's got really quick feet, and he stays super low. And honestly, people call it, you know, a bowling ball, you know.
8: So 3 plays, 3 runs, and Harden Valley has already worked their way into Admirals territory. It is 2nd and 3 at the Farragut 44. 10 minutes left to go in a scoreless first quarter on the game's opening possession. Two running backs set for Matz in the shotgun, and up back to his right, and a receiver all alone on the right side. Now a man goes in motion out of the backfield. They hand off up the middle, and it is stuffed well by Farragut. Might have limited to just a yard. Renfro blowing up the nose and coming in up the middle to make the stop on Whaley.
9: Well, you can only run a play so many times. You know, Steve Spurrier would keep running the play until it gets stopped, so here we are.
8: It's now 3rd and 2 at the 43-yard line. A receiver on each side for Matz. 2 tight end set. Whit Joseph is the second tight end. He lines up on the left in an H-back position. The handoff to Ame, sliding his way across the 40, gets taken down at the 38. It's an 8-T driveway and transport first down for the Hawks.
9: Or just shifted over into a different gap. That's what just happened there. We'll go between the guard and tackle this time.
8: Whaley checks back in at tailback. He's on Matz's left hip. 3 receivers to the left, 1 to the right. 1st and 10 at the 38-yard line for the Hawks. And the hard count draws Farragut offside. So a free 5 yards for the Hawks. Sets up 1st and 5 inside the Farragut 35-yard line with 8:52 to go here in the first. Ball at the 33. Evans shifts over to the left. Another handoff to Whaley. Sidesteps a defender, gets inside the 30, bounces off a defender, and gets dragged down from behind as he reaches the 25-yard line. It's an ATC driveway and transport first down for Harden Valley. Carter Collier on the stop for the Admirals.
9: Yeah, and Whaley, he's just got that really quick feet. He saw the linebacker, shifted to the right, found some more green space, and here we are.
8: Harden Valley comes back to the line, first and 10 at the 25-yard line. Man goes in motion into the backfield. They pitch out onto the left side. It's Cruz Furman. He's got blocks. Gets up inside the 20. Cuts back to the inside. To the 10. To the 5. To the end zone for a touchdown. Harden Valley. Cruz Furman scored on Rivalry Thursday 2 weeks ago. He takes the pitch out of the backfield and scampers 26 yards for his first rushing touchdown of the season.
9: Cruz Furman and TV games. Here we go. We know what we need to get him to do stuff.
8: Lights, camera, Furman on Rivalry Thursday this year for Harden Valley. Logan Holbrook out to the attempt the extra point. It is good. 7-0. Harden Valley leads Farragut with 8:07 left to go in the first quarter as you listen to Hawks football on Newstalk 98.7 WOKI.
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8: A 7-play, 69-yard drive that took 3:53 after Harden Valley started from their own 31 after a decent kickoff return. Started with a 26-yard return to the 31-yard line, ended with a 26-yard touchdown run by Cruz Furman.
9: Yeah, I mean, Furman had a ton of space, great blocks on the outside for him. Really, one guy was close to him, and he sidestepped him and got it in the end zone.
8: So Harden Valley will set up to kick off and put the defense out there for the first time. And I'm sure one thing that Tyler Wynn really wants to emphasize is need for improvement in defending the pass, especially with this secondary. Got exposed a little bit against Bradley Central, but last week, Will Jones, 6 offensive possessions, 6 touchdown passes for Maryville against Harden Valley last week.
9: And Will Jones is different. We'll say that.
8: Yes.
9: I mean, 3-year starter at Maryville. That's pretty, you know, that's big things to say. But yeah, when Harden Valley's defensive line doesn't get penetration through that offensive line, we can't totally, you know, lean on those the backfield of the defense.
8: So the Hawks looking to bounce back from the loss last week to Maryville. They start in impressive fashion. 7 runs with 4 different ball carriers.
9: Even with Perry out. Isn't that crazy?
8: Yes. And the kickoff by Holbrook is into the end zone for a touchback, so Farragut will start at its own 20. So Furman scored his first touchdown of the year off a screen pass 2 weeks ago on Rivalry Thursday at Bearden, so now his first rushing touchdown of the season, but essentially in similar fashion, getting the ball not too far beyond the line of scrimmage, or really not beyond the line of scrimmage at all, getting to the perimeter and utilizing the blocking set up by his fellow wide receivers to get down the field and score.
9: And Furman doesn't have, like, elite speed, but he is a fast guy. I mean, he wouldn't be a wideout for a reason, but he is pretty fast, and he can move pretty good. He's started for 3 years now.
8: Farragut's offense comes out to the field, first and 10. Snap nearly mishandled. Quick throw out to the flat. A hard hit as the ball was released, and the pass falls incomplete. Hayes Sharp is the Farragut quarterback and had trouble handling that snap and allowed Harden Valley to get into the backfield in a hurry. Collier and Cruz Williams are the running backs. Brenton Haig is the fullback. Elijah Sadler, Johnny Jacobs are the wide receivers. Max Hilton is the tight end. The offensive line from left to right, Luca Conforti, Bennett Barcroft, Holden Fritsch, John Edelman, Carson Holsey. Second and 10. The handoff dragged down in the backfield for a loss. Harden Valley getting in there in a hurry, and I believe it was Chance Sharp that made the pursuit on the far side and took down the ball carrier at the 16-yard line for a loss of four.
9: And Sharp is a name we haven't called a ton this year on defense, so this may be his breakout game tonight.
8: Sharp, Treen Rowe, Ethan Hill, Braxton Delaguaro make up the defensive line for Harden Valley. Carter Jones, Bo Wise, Caden Cox, the linebackers. Nick Rivers, Jeremiah Brown, the corners. Logan Smith, Bex Allen, the safeties. Sean Unthank is still out, missing his second game in a row. Pass over the middle, knocked down by Jones, and it's incomplete. Tried to find a pass over on the right side. Would have been short of the first down, but Jones, the linebacker, back in pass protection, does a good job at getting the right hand in there to knock that one to the turf.
9: Yeah, great coverage by Jones on that. You know, those linebackers have to do passing too, and, you know, he turned his hips and saw it and batted it down.
8: Caleb Bell is averaging a hair over 33 yards a punt so far this season for Farragut. He has booted a 50-yarder, though, already this season, and this one he'll be backed up a bit. Standing just outside his own end zone, and this one not hit well. Short kick, skips at the 35, skips across midfield, picked up by Nick Rivers. He gets up past the 50, shrugs off a tackler, gets up to the 45, and is eventually wrestled down to the turf at the Farragut 45-yard line.
9: Yeah, Rivers, he just needed to get past one more defender, and I think he would have been gone on that.
8: It was not a good punt by Bell. Barely got beyond the sticks as it came off the side of his foot, but took a very fortunate bounce and skipped about another 17 yards forward.
9: Yeah, it had some funky spin on it, too.
8: A 36-yard punt, 7-yard return. Harden Valley takes over at the Farragut 45. 7:09 left to go in the first quarter. Harden Valley first and 10. And the Hawks lead 7-0. A receiver on each side, a two tight end.

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1: 7 at the Farragut 42. Matt's back to pass again. Now he's going to take off. It's a draw. He's inside the 40, inside the 35, inside the 30. Bounces off a defender and gets taken down at the 28, but there's a flag down back at the 45-yard line. And it is against the Hawks. So a nice play call by Harden Valley, but
2: there was a ton of grass there and plenty of open space, and I guess coaches saw something there, and they don't let Riley run a lot. And Riley doesn't act like he wants to run a lot, too, the way I've talked to him before.
1: But as athletic as he is, though, he's got 3 rushing touchdowns on the year. But, yeah, you're right. They do not call a lot of design runs for him. On occasion, they'll call the quarterback power, but they do not call that draw play very often. And he's got the legs to be able to make it work.
2: Yeah, I agree with that, too. That was a good play.
1: But now, 3rd and 17 after the holding call negates what would have been a first down run for the Harden Valley quarterback. Man goes in motion in the backfield. They pitch it to the left to Jeremiah Brown. He's up past the 50, cuts back inside, gets across the 40, wrestled down back at the 42. So they pick up the 10 yards that they lost because of the penalty, but now it is 4th and 10. They're 4th and 7, excuse me, after the gain of 10. And Harden Valley getting to the line quickly. Farragut trying to substitute defenders on and off the field. Harden Valley with an empty set backfield. 3 receivers to the right, 2 to the left. Back to pass. And now Matz is going to take off with it at the 40. He gets wrapped up before he can get past the defensive line. And he's taken down at the 39-yard line. He's 4 yards short of the line to gain. It was an arm tackle from the defensive lineman Renfro that wrestled Matz down to the turf. And Harden Valley turns it over on downs.
2: And I like the play call. I mean, the defense, Harden Valley is going to lean on their defense tonight a lot. Be a little more aggressive on offense. I'm okay with aggressive offense. Sometimes I feel like teams lose games when they're not aggressive.
1: And they nearly caught Farragut napping there. If he doesn't get taken down, he's got a shot to get to the 35-yard line where Harden Valley needed to get to. They run the end around to Sadler. And play is stopped before it can progress as a whistle blew the play dead. They lined up under center and got the ball to Elijah Sadler immediately. There was not a flag down, so not sure what the whistle was for.
2: Well, there was a whistle before it snapped, and I thought it was just something, there was a fan or something like that, but I guess it was a whistle before it snapped. And Farragut's offense has just not been productive this year.
1: Averaging 4.5 points per game through their first 6 contests of the year. 2 receivers to the right, 1 to the left. Sharp back to pass, threw it immediately. Receiver wasn't looking, it falls incomplete. He was looking for his tight end, Max Hilton, out in the flat, and Hilton did not turn around until the ball had already sailed past him. And both pass attempts, or 2 of the first 3 pass attempts that we've seen from Sharp, he's been under pressure as soon as he gets the football, and he's gotten rid of it immediately, and his receiver hasn't been looking for it.
2: Well, you got to think, that first hit he got of the last series, that's going to make you think twice about hanging on to a football.
1: 2nd and 10 at the 39. Sharp under center. He's back to pass. Quick throw over to the far side. Bounces off the hands of one receiver, but caught by another, working up the 45-yard line. Now inside the 40 and taken down from behind. It's a first down for the Admirals. They pulled it off like it was a design play, but I can't imagine that was
2: not a design play.
1: That was the intent. Bounced off the hands of one receiver out in the flat.
2: I mean, you could call it design because it did look good, but it definitely bounced off the front of the shoulder pads there.
1: Johnny Jacobs that caught the deflection. Low snap, handoff to Collier, trying to run him on the sweep to the left side. He gets strung out towards the sidelines and eventually is ushered out of bounds. See where they mark him out. It looks like they're going to spot the ball back at the 40, so it's a loss of 2. Nope, now they'll move it up to the 39, so it's a loss of 1. So Farragut picks up the first down off the tip drill, but goes backwards on 1st and 10.
2: And Harden Valley.

0: Had a little bit of substitution here. Bo Wise is out, and we've got Cruz Azambuja.
1: Under center is Sharp. Jumbo set. They run the end around again. Collier getting to the outside off the right. Inside the 35. Inside the 30. Gets dragged down as he approaches the 25-yard line. And it's a first down for Farragut.
0: So Farragut's figured something out the outside.
1: And they tried to run the end around on that play that was whistled dead. And so kept that in their back pocket for later use on this drive. But first and 10 at the 25 now. And Farragut's in business.
0: Yeah, and Harden Valley's defense is going to have to adjust to this, because if they start attacking that, we can't keep playing the way we're playing right now.
1: Sharp in the shotgun, two tight ends to his right, two receivers to his left. Back to pass, and whistle blows the play just as soon as the ball was snapped.
0: No flag on the play.
1: An equipment violation, so somebody needed to be sent off. As they blow the whistle and they start running the clock again. Approaching 4 minutes left to go in the first quarter. Harden Valley leads 7-0. Farragut's second drive of the game. Went 3 and out on its first possession, but now they've moved the ball quite well and they've got first and 10 at the 25. The jumbo package again. They fake the handoff. They give it to the fullback, and Harden Valley stuffs it immediately for no gain.
0: And Harden Valley's defense up front has done a fantastic job of stopping the up-the-middle runs. It's rarely they get to the linebackers.
1: Rowe on the stop, Haig on the carry, as they tried to fake the end-around and just gave it to the fullback. And Haig, you don't see too many traditional fullbacks in high school football around here anymore, but Haig is one of Farragut's leading rushers. In the shotgun, under pressure is Sharp. He's going to be dropped back at the 35 for the sack. Bo Wise.
0: Bo was so quick coming off that edge. I mean, it. Whew.
1: He timed it perfectly, too. You could see that one coming from a mile away and came on the backside of Sharp and had him under duress immediately.
0: Like that blitz package right there.
1: And now it's third and 20. Third and long, brought to you by McKinnish Law Group. Two receivers to the left for Sharp in the shotgun. Back to pass. Throws it deep down the left side. Overshoots everyone. And it hits the turf and falls incomplete. And it's fourth and long.
0: And Sharp, hey Sharp for Farragut. He is under pressure tonight. If Farragut needs to do anything to help their offense out, is give him some time.
1: Bell is back to punt. Harden Valley's got to be careful. Last time they were on Rivalry Thursday, gave up a fake punt pass for a touchdown. Bell has pinned four punts inside the 20 this year. He kicks this one away. High, short kick. Bounces at the 3. Bounces backwards, and it's down at about the 7. So a nice kick by Bell and got the spin that he wanted. And Harden Valley will start deep in its own territory.
0: That was a beautiful punt. I mean, he didn't put much on it, but that spin kept it from, because I thought, oh, it's going to go in the end zone. Nope.
1: And the backspin proves very effective and a nice kick by Bell, and so Harden Valley takes over inside its own 10-yard line with 2:17 remaining in the opening quarter, and the Hawks have a 7-0 lead. So a timeout on the field. We'll take one as well. Harden Valley leads Farragut 7-0 with 2:17 left to go in the first quarter as you listen to Harden Valley football on News Talk 98.7 WOKI.
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1: Hardin Valley first and 10 at its own 7-yard line. Matt back to pass, throws it deep over the middle. He's got a man open. It's Jeremiah Brown. Brown catches it at the 35. He's past the 40, 45, 50, 45, 40, 35, 30, 25, 20, 15, 10, 5. Jeremiah Brown, 93 yards on one play to the house. Touchdown, Hardin Valley.
0: And Brown, he's just the sure-handed player on this team, and he just got a ton of space and was wide open in that pass. They definitely caught Farragut off guard. I think Farragut and myself thought they were just going to run the ball.
1: Holbrook's extra point attempt is good, and so it is now 14-0. Hardin Valley leads over the Farragut Admirals, so they turn the ball over on downs on their previous possession, but only need one play to go the length of the field, as Riley Matz has the longest touchdown pass of his career and his 12th of the season. And for Jeremiah Brown, it's his fourth receiving touchdown on the year and fifth overall after he recovered a blocked punt in the end zone a few weeks ago.
0: I mean, that pass right there ranks up there with the Bearden game when he had one over the middle too, and it was beautiful. It was right on point.
1: So a one play, 93-yard drive that only took 13 seconds off the clock. And the Hawks have doubled their lead to 14.
0: Sorry, defense, you don't get a lot of break.
1: Holbrook kicks this one deep. It's into the end zone once again. Farragut will take over at its own 20. Flag is down on the play at the Hardin Valley 42-yard line. Would guess that this is against the kicking team.
0: Let's see here.
1: And it was offsides against Hardin Valley.
0: Oh. Well, let's see if Holbrook can get in the end zone now. It's like, are they going to re-kick it? Nope, defense is going out.
1: They're going to add 5 yards to the result of the play and give Farragut the football at its own 25-yard line. 2:04 left to go in the first quarter. I'm Joel Silverberg alongside Chris Hughes here on News Talk 98.7 WOKI. Hardin Valley leads Farragut 14-0. Rivalry Thursday in the house tonight as Hardin Valley plays on Thursday for the second time in 3 weeks. Hand off to Collier going out on the left side, gets up to the 30 and is taken down out by the far sideline. And it'll set up second down, a decent first down run for Collier.
0: Yeah, and Farragut sees something that they're using and it's working for him on those outside runs right now.
1: 100 seconds remain in the first quarter. Farragut drove the ball down to the Hardin Valley 25-yard line, but a sack by Bo Wise knocked Farragut out of field goal range. They were forced to punt it away. Sharp back to pass, throws it to the near side. It is caught by Sadler, makes a man miss at the 35, gets up past the 40, across the 45, taken down as he approaches the 49-yard line. It's a first down for the Admirals, and a gain of 19 from Sharp to Sadler, and Sadler is Farragut's best offensive weapon. They can utilize him both in the rushing attack and through the air.
0: Yeah, and I mean, you know, we were trying to jump the ball there on that. and not worry about the tackle. And I think it caught us on that one for Hardin Valley.
1: First and 10 at the Farragut 49. Two receivers to the left, one to the right. Sharp back to pass. Throws it deep down the right side. Has man coverage, but the pass sails out of bounds and is incomplete. Was looking for Jacobs and sailed it over his head. Solid man coverage by Rivers, too, going down the sideline with him.
0: Yeah, I mean, I'm looking at it here. It's just some, I don't, did their quarterback start last year for Farragut? I don't know.
1: Sharp is a junior. Hand off to Collier, and he gets swallowed up before he can get back to the line. Tried to run it off the left tackle, and a herd of black jerseys led by Jace Stevens, who I think has steadily improved his run-stopping ability over the last 3 weeks, leads the charge to make that stop, and now it's third and 11.
0: Stevens has probably got, you know, some guys that he's probably leaned on a little more, but he's starting to become his own now, too, on this defensive line.
1: Third and long presented by McKinnish Law Group. When you're facing third and long and your legal needs, call McKinnish Law Group at 865-229-9854. Excited to see Stevens next year as a senior.
0: Yes, yes.
1: That'll do it for the first quarter, however, so the Hawks will try to get the third down stop when we return. Two touchdowns for Hardin Valley, and it's 14-0. They lead Farragut at the end of one as you listen to Hawks football on Newstalk 98.7 WOKI.
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1: With Chris Hughes, I'm Joel Silverberg as we begin the second quarter of tonight's game between Hardin Valley and Farragut, a region matchup in Region 2 Class 6A. The winner of this game improves their region record to 2-2, putting them in position to compete for a playoff spot here down the stretch. And Chris, so far, a solid start for Hardin Valley, and obviously the big play, the big pass from Riley Matz to Jeremiah Brown for 93 yards on their previous possession.
0: Yeah, and Hardin Valley's had some big splash plays this year, which we have not seen last year or the year before. And I think it plays off having a good senior quarterback that can throw the ball when he needs to, but we don't have to totally lean on him because of the running backs that we have. So it's a really balanced offense this year, which has helped us a ton.
1: Well, 12 different players have scored a touchdown either by rushing or receiving, and actually it's six both ways. And Jeremiah Brown, his fourth receiving touchdown of the night, and Cruz Furman becomes actually the first player this year to score at least one rushing and one receiving touchdown so far this season. Jeremiah Brown has four receiving touchdowns and a special team score, and of course Riley Matz has accounted for the most touchdowns with his 12 passing scores.
0: Right.
1: But has rushed for three himself. But as far as the rushing receiving variety, this is not a team that throws to its running backs out of the backfield very often because they trust their receivers and their tight ends so much. But kind of an interesting stat that Cruz Furman, who only has two touchdowns total on the year, has one of each.
0: Yeah, I mean, and Cruz, he's been around this program for a long time. His dad's one of the assistant coaches. He's been playing for varsity for 3 years, started for two, and I think he started to start at the end of his sophomore year. he's just been one of those guys you can just lean on, some leadership on this offense. Him and Matt's, that whole crew, I've just watched them come up through the years, you know, from elementary school, and it's just cool to see them doing what they're doing right now.
1: Third and 11 for Farragut's offense, brought to you by McKinnish Law Group. When you're facing third and long in your legal needs, call McKinnish Law Group at 865-229-9854. Sharp in the shotgun. Bunch trips to his right, one receiver to his left. He's back to pass. Looks to his right. Gets leveled back at the 40. Ball comes out. Farragut falls on top of it back at the 37-yard line. And Sharp got absolutely rocked. He double-clutched the football as he pump-faked and just got swallowed up by a black wave underneath him.
0: I mean, it was like the gates let up, and there was nowhere for him to go. He may need to start learning to run really quick. It's going to be a long night for him.
1: Ball is back at the 36-yard line. So Bell will punt for the second time tonight. The third time tonight, excuse me. Gets this one away. And a fair catch made by Hardin Valley at the 37-yard line. That's Rivers fielding the punt.
0: Great field position to start back out for Hardin Valley.
1: And a Farragut player is down after the play. Not entirely certain what happened. It's players on one knee in the vicinity of where Rivers caught the football. Hardin Valley will take over at its own 37-yard line.
0: Yeah, and that is... I'm about to get glasses. I was going to tell y'all, but I can't see it.
1: That's the starting corner, Sean Raines, who is slowly making his way over to the sidelines under his own power. So hopefully Sean's okay.
0: And we got everybody here tonight. TV, another radio station, us. There was a lot of people here way before the game started.
1: Yeah, great crowd on hand, and still people finding their way to their seats, walking around the outside track to try to find a spot. Of course, the student section is excited to be out there taking part in the blackout, Hardin Valley in black jerseys, which we don't see very often. First and 10 for Matts in the offense at his own 37-yard line. A receiver on each side, two tight end set. Man goes in motion in the backfield. They hand it off to Rivers. He's up the middle, up past the 45, 50, 45, 40, 35, 30, 25, 20, 15, 10, 5. Stiff arms a defender, tries to toe tap the sideline. Did he stay in bounds? Yes, he did. Touchdown, Hardin Valley. Nick Rivers, 63 yards. And the stiff arm at the end to cap it off, and Hardin Valley extends the lead.
0: Yeah, Rivers stiff arm. The guy was trying to tackle him. He kind of just helped push him right on into the end zone while he was just tippy-toeing. I thought he wasn't going to make it.
1: So Nick Rivers with another touchdown run. And Holbrook with another extra point. 21-0, Hardin Valley leads Farragut with 10:55 left to go in the first half as you listen to Hawks football on News Talk 98.7 WOKI.
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1: One play, 63 yards, 17 seconds off the clock. Harden Valley has scored touchdowns on its last two plays and has covered 156 yards in just 30 seconds of game time. And the Hawks now lead 21-0 as Nick Rivers capitalizes on his fifth rushing touchdown of the season. So the starting wide receiver does not have a receiving touchdown, but he's second on the team in rushing scores, Chris.
0: I mean, it's a lot to say right there. It was awesome just seeing how fast he picked up speed, and he got past that second defender, and that second defender caught up with him because he was slowing up a little bit. It just kind of helped push him right on into the end zone. So that's three different scores, three different players for Harden Valley.
1: Yes, Cruz Furman, Jeremiah Brown off a pass from Riley Matz, and Nick Rivers on a run.
0: Well, let's see who else we get tonight.
1: Still a lot of football left to be played. We're just 65 seconds into the second quarter. As Holbrook tees up the football at the 40 to kick this one deep back to the Admirals. And this one's into the end zone for a touchback. And another flag back at the 46-yard line. I believe this is going to be another offsides call against the Harden Valley kicking team.
0: We haven't seen that all year, and twice in one game.
1: And so that's going to move the ball back to the 25, I believe. Or move it up to the 25.
0: Well, it looks like they're going to re-kick
1: it. This time they're going to re-kick it. So enforcing it differently than last time.
0: Changing it up.
1: So they're going to move it back to the 35.
0: Let's see if Holbrook can get it in the end zone again. That's what I'd like to see.
1: That is the college marker for where kickoffs are held.
0: Yes.
1: So of course, his older brother is the starting punter at Tusculum out in Greenville. A nice kick by Holbrook, and this one towards the back of the end zone.
0: I'm going to say this. It was further than the last one.
1: It was. And Holbrook's fired up, showing off the leg strength. He's flexing his bicep, which doesn't really make any sense for a kicker, but look, kickers don't get to have those moments often, so live your dreams, Logan. But
0: I mean, do you flex?
1: You can't really flex your hamstring, can you?
0: Yeah, no.
1: You probably shouldn't.
0: Yeah, it'd look different.
1: Harden Valley leads 21-0. Farragut comes out on offense, first and 10 at its own 20. The jumbo package again, the handoff up the middle, and that one not going anywhere. Three black jerseys immediately in the vicinity. And getting on top of that one quickly, that's Caden Cox leading the charge on the tackle there.
0: I mean, all in all, the defense is playing good. I mean, you know, we'll have some random plays, but there's been nothing big so far in this game that has surprised me with the Harden Valley defense right now.
1: Second and 9. Sharp back in the shotgun. Two receivers to the left, one to his right. Back to pass. And a flag is down at the line of scrimmage. As a whistle stops play. And it's a false start against Farragut.
0: And that's not helpful for Farragut right now.
1: Second and 14. Ball now at the 16-yard line. And credit to Harden Valley. They've been disciplined at stopping Farragut between the tackles, and Farragut has tried to go back to running on the inside after having some success on the perimeter earlier in the first quarter. Two receivers to the right for Sharp. A handoff off the sweep off the right side. Here's an outside run. Up past the 20, past the 25. Taken down is Collier and sets up third and short. So right on cue, an off-tackle run on the right side and picks up a lot of that yardage back and then some.
0: And I mean, it's simple. When I say this, football is a simple sport. You bring your defense in, and then you play something different. You know, they all complement each other on plays when you're calling plays. You got to keep the defense on their toes, no matter who you're playing.
1: Third and 4. Ball at the 26, sharp in the backfield. Low snap, the handoff again to Collier. Cutting it to the outside, then cuts back to the inside. Jones takes him down from behind, but he crosses the 30 and picks up the first down. Needed four, got five. Looked like Harden Valley is going to be able to string him out, but Collier, a heads-up play to cut that ball back to the inside, found a seam, and got through the hole and up the field to move the chains.
0: Yeah, that was a great football move by Collier. You know, you don't see that a lot with high school players. You got some that are, you know, just really good football IQ, and they get it, and, you know.
1: First and 10 at the 31. They run the end around to Sadler, bouncing it to the outside, back up at the 30. Breaks off a tackle, gets up to the 35, and is eventually taken down. A flag was thrown during the run.
0: It was great blocking by Farragut, and they were grinding it out to get some extra yards there.
1: Sadler did a nice job being patient. It looked like he was going to be taken down back at the 30. Managed to shrug off the defender and get up the field, but a holding call against Farragut will nullify the game.
0: It looks like there's a Harden Valley player down on the far end of the field.
1: And Wynn is out on the field walking across to the opposite side. It's right down in front of the Farragut sideline. 8:41 remains in the first half. Harden Valley leading 21-0. Appreciate you tuning in on News Talk 98.7 WOKI. I'm Joel Silverberg alongside Chris Hughes. Wayne Hovis is our producer for tonight's game back at the OKI studios of Cumulus Media Knoxville.
11: Looks like it's holding against Farragut.
1: So the penalty moves the football back to the Farragut 24-yard line from the spot of the foul. So it'll be first and 17. And the Harden Valley player in question is needing to be assisted walking back over the sideline, and that's linebacker Carter Jones.
0: Yeah, and it looks like he got, well, actually two Harden Valley players got rolled up on. One, he kind of got up, was fine. But, you know, when you get those design runs that kick to the outside and you got all these blockers, guys get rolled up on so easy on defense.
1: First and 17 after the penalty. Sharp in the backfield. Flag down immediately, and whistle blew the play dead after Bo Wise shot the gap. He had Collier dead to rights in the backfield, and the whistle saved Farragut a TFL, but also offsides against Harden Valley. We'll move the ball back up 5 yards.
0: Yeah, Bo was coming in hot. It may have been on him. I don't know. Because Bo's so quick, he can read the snap, and he knows kind of the cadence. That's something I've seen of him against Bearden. I've started seeing that a little bit, where he knows to go.
1: He's very good at lining that up and timing it. First and 12 at the 29. Quick pass out to the near side, caught by Sadler. He's got a block. Past the 30, past the 35. Drags a defender across the 40 before he's finally taken down. It's going to be close to the line to gain, and I believe they are going to give him a first down. Caleb Mosley on the stop.
0: Yeah, that, once again, those outside edges is working for Farragut right now.
1: It is a first down for the Admirals and brings up first and 10 at their own 42, 7:40 and counting left to go in the first half.
0: And this has been probably the longest drive Farragut's had tonight.
1: With all the penalties, it's just the fifth official play of the drive. Everybody moved on both sides of the football. Who are they going to call the penalty on? They're going to call it against Farragut, so the false start. Multiple players from both sides flinched before the ball was snapped.
0: Yeah, I mean, when you're getting blitzed as hard as you're getting blitzed as an offensive lineman, it's a hard one.
1: Farragut had a 7-play drive in the first quarter that started at their own 39. Got as far as the Harden Valley 25, but a sack by Wise of Sharp dropped Farragut back 10 yards. They ended up having to punt it away on 4th and 20. And Caleb Bell did a nice job pinning Harden Valley inside its own 10, but Matt's hit Jeremiah Brown for a 93-yard strike on the very next play. Sharp back to pass, throwing it deep down the right side. It is caught by Sadler at the 40, and he takes it out of bounds. At the 37, a nice throw by Sharp, just over the outstretched arm of Owen Vaughn, who tried to make a play on the football, and Sadler was able to haul it in.
0: Yeah, and Sadler's a heck of a wide receiver. I mean, I've seen some good plays from him. I've seen them play a few games here, and you got to – Harden Valley's going to have to watch him because he can get a ball. If it's a 50-50 ball, Sadler's going to get it.
1: The second first down reception for Sadler on this possession. First and 10 at the 38. Hand off to Collier. Sweep to the right side, and he is wrapped up and hauled down before he can get back to the 40. And now a flag on the field after the play was over. Jeremiah Brown getting tied up with Jackson Willis of Farragut, well away from the play. And I believe they're going to throw this against Harden Valley.
0: Yeah, it was a little bit past the whistle.
1: I'm not sure what was happening. They actually called it on both players.
0: Yeah, and the Farragut offensive player there, I didn't catch him. He did kind of retaliate. So, you know, officials are going to get the shadow of the doubt on that one.
1: So the result of the play is a loss of 3 yards. So it is second and 13 as the personal foul penalties cancel one another out. Just under 7 minutes to go here in the second quarter. A handoff up the middle. And the play is stopped down after the tackle right at the line of scrimmage. And so no gain, and it brings up third and long once again. 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
0: Third and long.
1: Farragut has converted one third down already on this drive. That was third and four. This is third and 13. Sharp back to pass. Throwing it deep over the middle, and it's incomplete. Jackson Ame was playing center field. The ball was overthrown. He almost had an interception, but it was too high even for him. As that ball was overthrown over the intended target, he was looking for Hilton, the tight end, who had started cutting inward on a post pattern, and the pass was high and behind him.
0: Yeah, and it was a little... Thought we may have got a flag on that one a little bit because we had a little arm around the back on him, but it got thrown pretty over.
1: I don't think the pass was catchable, yeah. So Bell is out for his fourth punt of the night. This one is high, very short. This is not hit well by Bell. It lands at the 24, bounces backwards, and is downed at the 31-yard line. It's a 10-yard punt.
0: I mean, Bell had the spin on it. It just needed to go deeper.
1: And the punting has been inconsistent tonight, and so it doesn't even get to the line to gain for the first down marker. Or actually, it reaches the line to gain for the first down marker, so Harden Valley takes over at its own 31-yard line.
0: Once again, good, great field position again for Harden Valley here. Let's see what we do here.
1: They have scored on their last two plays. First and 10. At their own 31-yard line. Matt's in the shotgun. Two receivers to his right, man to his left, who comes in motion to the right side. The handoff up the middle, trying to sneak his way up to the 35, and taken down is Whaley. Gets up to about the 36. It'll be second and 5.
0: And Harden Valley's rushing attack has had really good average this season. Against Maryville last week, obviously, it's going to knock that average down a little bit. But all in all, with most of the teams we've played, we've had a good running average for rushing yards this year.
1: Furman, the lone receiver on the left. One receiver to the right. And a tailback on the right hip of Matz with a two tight end set. Ame on the carry. Off the left tackle. Gets up the field towards the 40 before being brought down to a halt, and that'll set up third and short. Beaver on the stop.
0: Is that third and a yard there, Joel?
1: What it looks like from here. 5 minutes to go in the first half, and third and one, Harden Valley at its own 40. Same formation, two receivers, two tight ends. Matz in the shotgun with a tailback. Tailback goes in motion. Now they hand it off on the counter play to Rivers. He skips his way across the 45, spins off the defender, gets up to the 48. Ball comes out, whistle blows. Farragut thought they had recovered a fumble, and it looks like they are blowing the play dead, and that Rivers down by contact.
0: Yeah, I mean, his forward progression stopped. They're a little late on the whistle there. I think that's a good call.
1: It's an AT driveway and transport first down for the Hawks. And Rivers hopping off the field, not putting a ton of weight on his left leg, and he went down kind of awkwardly on the tackle. Doesn't appear to be in a ton of pain, but came over to the sidelines and just trying to stretch out a little bit, and hopefully it's nothing serious for Nick. Bunch trips to the right with a tight end for Matz. A handoff, Ame, up past the 50, now cutting it to the outside, 45-40, 35-30, 25-20, and pushed out of bounds after the long run by Levi Ame. It's an ATC drive-away and transport first down for Hardin Valley. Pack those chains and ship them on down with ATC. Levi Ame all the way down to the 17-yard line.
0: It was great vision. When he got to the backers, he was like, oh, I need to go left, left, left, left. If he could have kept it in bounds, he'd probably have been in the end zone.
1: It's a gain of 31. Two receivers to the right, one to the left for Matz. A tight end and a running back. Now they shift, and it's a two H-back set. And now whistle stops play. It's a false start against Hardin Valley.
0: I didn't see that.
1: Can't help but wonder if maybe it had something to do with the shift when they moved the tight ends over.
0: Yeah, that may be it.
1: First and 15 back at the 22. Handoff up the middle. Ame gets taken down close to the 18, so almost got back the penalty yardage. It'll be second and long. Whaley checks in at tailback. Ame comes to the sideline. Again, no Aiden Perry tonight. And we've seen Nick Rivers featured in the running game, as well as Cruz Furman. Both have rushing touchdowns tonight. Brown goes in motion. They pitch it out to him. Excuse me, this is Furman on the right side. Inside the 20. And gets spun up by a pair of defenders as he falls forward to the 16-yard line. And that's Reigns on the stop. Good to see that he's back out on the field after being shaken up earlier in the quarter. And a timeout taken by Farragut as the tackle sets up third and nine and an opportunity for Jeff Courtney's team to get the football back before the end of the first half.
0: Yeah, Furman came off the field holding his arm a little bit there. Looks like he may have gotten a stinger or a helmet to the elbow. So we've got I would see Hardin Valley in a passing situation at this point, Joel.
1: Would expect it to, but we have seen some interesting play calls at times with this offense just because of the sheer number of weapons that they have.
0: Yeah, and that's the kind of the nice thing about having that many weapons, and you can throw some teams off because they don't know what they're going to defend.
1: So Hardin Valley comes back to the line. Third and nine at the 16-yard line. 3.5 to go in the first half. Matz with two receivers to his right, one to his left. Brown goes in motion out of the backfield. They fake the swing pass. They throw the screen over the middle. It's caught past the 15, the 10, muscling his way forward to the 5-yard line before he's taken down. It's an ATC driveway and transport. First down for Hardin Valley.
0: Tough running right there. Taking those hits and just keep going. Pushed it past the marker.
1: So the tight end screen up the middle to Cade Evans results in a first down. And a nice play call by this offense. The third down play calling from Tyler Wynn tonight has been very interesting.
0: Yeah, and I mean, Cade's such a big guy. He can just take hits, and there was a lot of traffic there.
1: First and goal at the 5, 3 minutes left to go in the first half. Matz with a pair of receivers to his right, an H-back on his right, one receiver to his left. Fakes the handoff. Matz by himself to the end zone for the touchdown. Harden Valley. Riley Matz, a strike through the air and a run on the ground, and he's got his second touchdown accounted for tonight.
0: Yeah, I thought he handed it off. That was good play calling because I just didn't see he had it. Matz just walked it in.
1: So Matz scores off the read option. Logan Holbrook sends the extra point through, and it's 28-0. Harden Valley leads Farragut with 2:49 left to go in the first half.